0: see if and when that comes through in the next 24 hours.
1: Absolutely. LeBron James watch, some may say.
0: Yep.
1: Disgruntled? I had to get that in there, Black. It's my favorite sports term is the disgruntled
0: star.
1: Disgruntled star. Does he want to get out of L.A.? He's playing golf all summer long.
0: Yeah, I mean, it's a hell of a life.
1: It's big news. LeBron James is still that guy. He's still a needle mover. He still impacts enough on the floor that this is a big deal. And him and Steph Curry throughout the years have always, you know, there's always been rumblings that they want to play together. And we're in the twilight of LeBron James. LeBron James clearly is comfortable with his legacy where he's at and is just trying to enjoy himself. And when you're on that level, this is the thing about like being on the level of LeBron James. Him enjoying himself is impacting us. He's like, I just want to play with Steph and go play ball and hang out, right? Like,
0: yes.
1: And then we're all breaking it down and analyzing it. Meanwhile, they're like laughing and joking, like, oh, let's go play some ball and see if we could beat San Antonio in the Western Conference.
0: So that's the top story that we're keeping our eyes on. We also have the World Cup day two of the knockout round underway. Brazil and Japan, I think they're in the third minute of that match. So there's three matches today. So Brazil and Japan at 4:30 Eastern, Germany and Paraguay face off. And then at 9 o'clock Eastern this evening, the Netherlands takes on Morocco. So we have three knockout stage matches today. You were at a World Cup match this weekend.
1: Yes, Vancouver. I was there for my bachelor party. Shout out all my guys for coming through. It was awesome.
0: Was it? That's great.
1: We went and saw Belgium versus New Zealand on Friday night at BC Place, I believe. That's what it's called.
0: Yeah.
1: The arena. The Whitecaps play there in the MLS. Vancouver, beautiful city, beautiful host. A lot of activity, a lot of action. Canada crossed up yesterday and played their round of 32 match. So we were still out there for that. But the atmosphere surrounding the World Cup, being in the building for a match, seeing the people there from their country, they're unveiling the flags.
0: Yeah.
1: Let me ask you a question, actually. Mm-hmm. Is it disrespectful? Because, Black, of course, you know I had a couple beverages, and I was rooting for Belgium, and they did the national anthem.
0: Did you boo?
1: No, of course not.
0: All right, all right.
1: And the Belgium national anthem came up, and they do it like karaoke style. And I tried to, like, sing along, but obviously I'm butchering it, right? Is that questionable? Because, like, half the group was like, I don't know if we should be doing this. But we were trying to, like, we're in Belgium stuff, right? We're trying to show.
0: Oh, you had the gear. You had the gear on. Okay,
1: You know, we had a couple dollars on them as well.
0: Sure, of course.
1: We're all in on Belgium.
0: Yeah, I mean, DraftKings, BNA 26, get on it, of course.
1: There you go. So. is that disrespectful? I don't know.
0: No, because the whole thing at the World Cup is that everyone is singing along the anthems, because I've thought this throughout the matches that I've watched. You see the players lined up, and while they are singing the national anthem, there's always the TV footage panning from one side to the other of the starting
1: 11
0: players, the starting 11 for each squad. And usually when their home country is the anthem is playing, all of the players are singing along too. And I thought to myself, watching this as I did for the last couple of weeks, every single time I see this, I think to myself, I don't know if I know all the words to our national anthem. Like, if I were in that spot, I think I would be moving my mouth and like getting some of the words, but I don't think I could do the whole thing. It is probably what I would have to imagine. In the Rolodex of my mind, it's the song I've listened to first or second most times in my life. It's got to be that or Happy Birthday, right? Like, for most Americans, don't you think that?
1: What do we especially sing in school back in the day? Do they still do that? Every morning we had to do the start.
0: No, it was probably like America the Beautiful.
1: America the Beautiful.
0: That was probably the song you sang.
1: They still do that?
0: I don't know. I have no idea.
1: Good question.
0: Right, but like if you thought, Sean, if you were like, if I had to be honest with the songs I've listened to the most in my life, I'm guessing if you're a sports fan like you and I, Star Spangled Banner is probably in the conversation, because before every sporting event in this country, you hear it, right? So if you're attending games, if you're watching the starting lineups, it's a song that you've heard a lot.

0: wanted to get to this. What are the top markets around the country that are supporting the World Cup? So Fox released this yesterday. So at the midway point of the tournament, the overall games being played for the tournament, here are the top local cities and TV markets watching the World Cup this go around. Number 10, St. Louis. Number 9, Washington, D.C. Number 8, Richmond, Virginia. Number 7, Atlanta. Number 6, San Francisco. Number 5, San Diego. Number 4, Dallas. Number 3, Austin. Number 2, Boston. And number 1, Kansas City. Those are the top TV markets in the country watching the World Cup halfway through the tournament.
1: Wow.
0: That's interesting, right?
1: That's very interesting. Yeah, it's like hearing Richmond being on there. I know it's been bonkers down in Texas. And, of course, the demographics down there help a little bit there. But the game at Jerry's World have been awesome. A lot of people think that's where the final should be, either potentially Dallas or L.A., instead of New York, New Jersey, or whatever they're calling it, whatever they're calling it over there, New York, New Jersey, MetLife. But yeah, those are some interesting spots. Kansas City, I guess a lot of soccer fans down there. No Chicago, I am surprised. I guess
0: they're not local. Any of the three major markets, New York, Chicago, Los Angeles, are not there. I do understand to some extent, I guess. Although all three have MLS support, because like that, I think that that's something that you can look at, right? Like Kansas City is a great Major League Soccer town. Yeah. You see some of the other spots like Atlanta. Atlanta has great support for Major League Soccer. You also have cities like St. Louis. There's no NFL. There's no NBA. Right? They got baseball. Yeah. The Cardinals, baseball. Same with San Diego. They just have baseball now. So I understand the support in cities like that. I think it's pretty cool that Boston is number two.
1: Yeah.
0: Boston's a heavy hitter. And then they're all about it. Same with San Francisco, Dallas. So, yeah, it's a pretty good list.
1: A vast majority of the list, though, are hosting, right? So I think when you get that local buzz, like, for example, to go back to when I was in Vancouver, I mean, every corner you turned, there's a World Cup banner or a flag or a soccer ball blown up on the street or a soccer player with the fans. There's some type of activation going on everywhere we turned in Vancouver. And that's probably one of the smaller cities in, you know, United States and Mexico that are hosting. So it was a big deal. There was a lot of people, a lot of energy around it. So I think if you did get that little bit of a local buzz, I think it promotes you to turn on the TV and maybe watch a game or two that you wouldn't have otherwise.
0: I'm with you on that. From the list of 10, correct me if I'm wrong, San Diego not hosting a match.
1: No.
0: Richmond, Virginia not hosting.
1: Of course not.
0: D.C., there's no match in D.C., right?
1: No match in D.C., but you know how that East Coast conglomerate, it's like all right, everything is right there. You know?
0: As a Chicagoan, are you painting everyone on the East Coast as one blob?
1: Well, I mean,
0: is that what you're doing? are you outing us here in Chicago that's the way that we view them on the East Coast?
1: I'll speak for myself. When I first moved out to New York City, I didn't realize how
0: everything is like an hour and a half away from
1: exactly.
0: each other.
1: So I think that's a little bit of bleed from D.C. maybe.
0: Sure. It's like if you're in New York, it's viewing Chicago and Milwaukee.
1: Correct.
0: Milwaukee's about an hour away from Chicago. It's all the same kind of general area. But I agree. As someone who grew up in the Midwest, I was also surprised the first time I went to New York or Philadelphia. And it was like, you look on the maps and you're like, oh, I could get to New York City in that amount of time. Really?
1: D.C.,
0: oh, wow.
1: Baltimore.
0: Like in the Midwest, in Chicago, if I want to go to Detroit, that's a weekend trip.
1: Yeah.
0: If I want to, like, we're not doing a day trip. This is a weekend. It's 5.5 hours to get to Detroit from here. St. Louis.
1: My first gig, I had a guy that was commuting from Philadelphia to New York for work every day. That's how close it is.
0: Yeah, exactly. And hell, I watch like on social media, you know, there's people that make a day in the life and they're super commuters. And I've watched videos of people that work in like Manhattan and they live like way out, like hours out, and they're taking a train to a bus to walking to get to their spot in downtown New York City. I mean, it's pretty sweet.
1: Yeah.
0: But when you look at the list, like St. Louis,

0: There's
1: no games there.
0: So it is it's a mix because the big cities that are hosting, Kansas City, Boston, Dallas, San Francisco, Atlanta, I get why people are tuned in and jazzed up there because the activations are there.
1: The city has taken over.
0: Yeah,
1: like, that's what it felt like when we were in Vancouver. It was like, this is a World Cup city. And
0: okay.
1: It's just everywhere you went, it was World Cup.
0: All right. So since you were at a game in person, what did you make of the hydration breaks?
1: I mean, I took one myself. So it worked out.
0: Yes.
1: I sincerely, it was very much like, okay, this is a great time to run up and grab a beverage and come back down and not miss any action.
0: Okay.
1: So,
0: all right.
1: I mean, it works. I don't like them per se because I think this is when you start to tinker with the structure of like the actual sport.
0: Yes.
1: Like it's been 45 minute halves straight running clock for 200 years.
0: Yeah.
1: And now we show up in the World Cup and we're chopping it up in the four quarters. I don't necessarily like that, but for a fan viewing, being in the building, it was no issue.
0: If you watched, it was Colombia and Portugal. I think it was on Saturday night. The game was in Miami. That game needed hydration breaks.
1: Yeah.
0: It was hot. It was clearly the conditions. You needed to have those in the match. If you're inside at some of these locations, like in Dallas or various places, right, like SoFi, you don't need them. But, you know, as Sean said, he was there and he didn't mind it watching. And that's coming from someone who watches soccer.
1: Yeah.
0: You're wearing an Arsenal kit right now.
1: Yeah, I'm a big soccer fan. Yes.
0: I do feel like there's been a lot of pushback on that as the World Cup has gone. So the U.S., they play on Wednesday night. We can't wait for this match. It's going to be great. Round of 32. Can the team move on, advance farther than we've ever seen before? You do have in the background perhaps Belgium lurking, perhaps Spain lurking. But first up is Bosnia. Now, I saw this over the weekend. If we go to Los Angeles, ABC7, Abigail Velez, she has this report on the U.S. and Bosnia.
2: Okay, the next round, Team USA will play Bosnia next Wednesday. And one thing about Bosnia, I could not point out where it is on a map. I don't know the first thing about Bosnia, and I don't want to know. That's because Team USA, we're back. We're better than ever. That's next Wednesday. Get prepared, Bosnia, because you don't want it. You don't want it like that. But you're going to get it. That's next Wednesday. For now, reporting live in Long Beach, Abigail Velez, ABC 7.
0: There you go. Abigail Velez. ABC 7.
2: And one thing about Bosnia, I could not point out where it is on a map.
0: Okay, yes.
2: You don't want it. You don't want it like that.
0: You don't want it like that, Sean. Smack talk from a reporter in Los Angeles covering the World Cup. Now, I do need to explain to the listener. She is not a sports reporter. She is doing a feature on the World Cup excitement, right? SoFi's hosting games. You know, the U.S. is going to play on Wednesday night. It's all good. I feel like Now, also, as the story has developed, she had to issue an apology for the smack talk to Bosnia.
2: And one thing about Bosnia, I could not point out where it is on a map.
0: She had to apologize for her report, which I think is kind of weak and lame. Hey, was it really that offensive? I think the problem with the report, John, is like, if she was doing what we were doing, you can do that. Right? You're just giving opinion and personality and joking about something. But when you're on TV, ABC 7 Los Angeles, giving a report on the match, I don't know if you can really go, you can turn it into a comedy bit.
1: Yeah. Let's go to the site and talk about Bosnia, USA. It's like, I don't know where it is.
0: I don't know where it is.
1: USA.
0: Go America.
1: Yeah. So, yeah. I mean, you know, I think overall, I think the big wigs sitting upstairs from where we're sitting right now, the suits are going to say, hey, man, just do us a little favor. Go apologize for what you said about that, and we'll just keep it moving. I agree with you. I don't think it was that big of a deal that she had to put out a written apology and make a statement, but it is what it is. And sometimes, if you've never been in this business, sometimes you just kind of panic. It's live. And she's just trying to show that she's excited about the USA. And she didn't. And then once it started, once she said, I don't know where it is on the map, then it's like, now she's just trying to fill the next 10, 30 seconds.
0: Yes.
1: And it's like, but they don't want it anyway. You know what I mean? So it starts to get out of control. So
2: you don't want it. You don't want it like that.
1: Like
0: what? What does that mean?
1: Yeah, it's so she panicked. That's the at the end of the day, she panicked, and that's what we got.
0: Well, like I think it's great. I think it's hilarious because like she also, I'm guessing there's a lot of people in this country who probably thought the same thing.
1: Yeah,
0: I'm guessing.
1: Get familiar though. The Baltic area, man. Great people. Great region to visit. Montenegro, Bosnia, all that over there. The Baltic, Croatia.
0: They're also not a pushover team.
1: No, that whole area. Are you crazy?
0: Yeah, yeah, no,
1: they're hard nosed.
0: That's what I'm saying. Like she can do the smack talk in the report, but like there is. It's not a guarantee that the U.S. wins Wednesday night.
1: Absolutely not. They haven't been tested whatsoever to start the tournament. And I think that's where it gets interesting with this expanded field that we talked about.
0: Ugh.
1: Now, it's almost, for me, in my eyes, this is like the tournament starting right now.
0: Yeah.
1: Like, these are the real teams that actually have a shot and can compete. I love letting, I guess, additional squads in for just the pageantry. It's all backed by additional dollars, though, being generated. So that's all, you know, there's a flip side to that coin as well. But it was also awesome to see like Carousel fans and those guys being excited and being jacked up to play in the tournament.
0: Or who was one of the last teams that got in that was such a surprise from Saturday? There was a match that ended in what is the Congo, right?
1: Yeah, Congo plays England. Yeah,
0: that was they were one of the last ones to get in, and like
1: it's awesome.
0: Surprising. It's cool. Like that stuff is cool. I just think for the entire group stage, if you're not a true diehard soccer fan, the matches lacked a little, right? Like there were very few big-time matches that were worth really sinking your teeth into in the knockout, in the group stage, because you had 32 teams make it. So that meant top two teams from every group, there's 12 groups. And then there were 8 extra wild card teams that made it. And by the fact of 8 of the 12 third place teams getting in, it really changed the dynamic of like figuring out who's getting through to the knockout stage out of the groups. I feel like in the past we had more drama because there were less teams getting to that point. It was only 2 per group. So as we head towards Wednesday night and the U.S. men's national team playing, I believe it's 8 Eastern is the start time for the match on Wednesday night. It will be the first time ever that the U.S. men's national team will be playing a knockout stage game in prime time in this country. They've never done that.
1: Wow.
0: You can go back to, they made it to the round of 16 in 1994. They faced off against Brazil in that match.
1: Tape delay?
0: It was a Monday, but the match started at 3:30 in the afternoon. They got to the quarterfinal in Korea, Japan in 2002. That game, because it was overseas, kicked off at 7:30 a.m. Eastern on a Friday. So, you know, that's obviously the biggest match that they've had in the last 40 years. And that was on in the morning on the East Coast. Round of 16 match when they were in South Africa. That was at 2:30 in the afternoon and so on and so forth. So this is the first time, 8 Eastern, the U.S. men's national team will play a knockout stage game in prime time in this country for TV viewing audiences. So it's going to be pretty cool come Wednesday night.
1: And they're expected to win.
0: They are expected to win, and hopefully they go on a long run here in the World Cup. It's Black and Abdallah here on Westwood One Sports and the Westwood One Sports app. Sean Little filling in for Abdallah today. Coming up next, we will go one-on-one with Raj. Where's the best landing spot for LeBron, the Warriors or the Heat? Interesting. We'll talk about that coming up next. 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

0: is Black and Abdallah on Westwood One Sports. Here's Chris Black and Adam Abdallah.
1: That's right, Black and Abdallah hanging out with you live from Chicago. Sean Little is in for Abdallah this week, hanging out, talking sports with you here on Westwood One Sports and the Westwood One Sports app. We now go on out to parts unknown in Colorado, and that's where we find Raj Sharan.
2: Yep. The next question comes from the line of Raj Sharan with Westwood One. Please proceed.
1: Please proceed. It's a Monday. It's now time to go one-on-one with Raj. What's up, Raj?
3: What's up, Chris? What's up, Sean? Time to go one-on-one. We got a lot to get to, so we're going to get right into it.
1: Let's do it.
3: We've talked a lot about this whole LeBron James Warriors thing, but over the weekend, there was some buzz of him maybe taking his talents back to South Beach to team up with Giannis Antetokounmpo and the fam. So I ask you guys, what's the actual better spot for LeBron amongst these two? We'll start with you, Sean. The better spot for LeBron James between these two choices, don't nowhere else, going to the Warriors and making the big four, I guess, old four, whatever you want to call it, or going back
1: old
3: to
1: four.
3: Miami and teaming up with Giannis and Bam. Of those two, what's the better spot for LeBron, Sean?
4: Golden State, no question. Giannis is not a guy to share the spotlight and is not interested in it. And if he went down there, I think that would be very difficult to navigate. The on the floor and off the floor, I think Knicks is better in Golden State. And it's been talked about for years. Steph and LeBron love playing together. They love that Olympic run. Golden State, number one, no doubt.
1: Yeah, I'm going to have to agree with Sean there. I think it's Golden State as well. I know why Raj is saying you can't add anyone else to the conversation, because I was going to, as Raj was starting to give us the options.
5: I got out in front of you.
1: I was going to do the he should go to Los Angeles with the Lakers. I think if he sticks with the Lakers, that's the best opportunity for him to win, because I don't think this crew of old dogs getting together in the Bay. I just don't. Like, I would love for Steph Curry to win another title. He's one of my favorite players just in NBA history. Like, I just really enjoy watching Stephen Curry play basketball. But I just don't see it. I agree. Of the two options, Golden State's better than Miami. But I think basketball-wise, the best option would be Los Angeles. Sorry, Raj, I had to sneak that in.
3: I knew you were going to do that, you sneaky Chris Black. All right, well, let's see how you sneak around this one. All right, Jaylen Brown, we talked about him earlier. We know he's potentially on the move from Boston. What should the Celtics prioritize? We're hearing a lot about Portland because they have draft picks to offer. We're hearing a lot about Charlotte because they have draft picks to offer. But then you got, like, my Nuggets that don't really have draft picks. They got established players that they can offer. So I ask you, Black, Brad Stevens and the Celtics should prioritize picks or players when they decide to make this Jaylen Brown trade? What's more important? I know they want both, but which one's more important, the picks or the players?
1: If I were handling the Boston Celtics and I was looking for the health of the organization, I would look for picks. Because that would then allow me to sustain success over a longer period of time than perhaps going with the Denver option and getting someone like Jamal Murray back, which would make Boston a very dangerous team in the Eastern Conference. He is a star-level player, big-time star-level player who's proven it in the finals, in the playoffs, in the past. So he is a great option, but I would be willing to concede that we're not the favorite in the East this upcoming season, knowing that I have four first-round picks in my pocket for the future. I mean, I would imagine that's worked pretty well for Sam Presti the last few years, right? Like, each year comes around and Oklahoma City has a new first-round pick that they collected somewhere else through trades, and they draft well, so they're stacked as a lineup, and they have top picks. So I'm trying to be conservative with my approach here, and I would go with picks.
4: I disagree with you. I think it's time to win now. I think there's a window here in the East where we don't know who is the top dog, even though the Knicks are still going to be in the mix. I feel like a lot of people think they are still beatable as presently constructed, they're going to lose Mitch Robinson most likely. They're going to lose a couple key guys because Dolan said he doesn't want to pay the tax.
1: Yeah.
4: Which is a whole nother 3-hour show on why you wouldn't pay the tax because you're coming off a title and this is when you pay the tax. But that's all another conversation. I think it's players because you have to backfill the production that Jaylen Brown brings. You have to figure out a way to get guys that can score, make things happen, soak up usage that'll handle the ball and are willing to take shots. So I'm going to say players because Tatum's not getting any younger. Boston and that fan base wants to win and compete now. I think you have to. You can't stockpile picks for Jaylen Brown. I think you need to get guys that can backfill the production and put you in a win-now situation.
3: All right, Sean, the other of the three names we've talked a lot about today is Kawhi Leonard. If Kawhi winds up going back to Toronto, as it looks like it's going to happen, the Raptors are or are not a contender in the East, adding Kawhi Leonard.
4: I think they are a contender in the East. When we start talking about defensively, him and Scottie Barnes, when Kawhi actually still wants to lock in and play D, and he doesn't have to do all the offensive weight lifting that he did with the Clippers, they're still very dangerous. You talk about him, Jamal Shedd, on the floor at the same time, they are completely locking up. If they could somehow get Jakob Poeltl's number in that deal and they could free up some additional numbers, Sandro just opted out. Maybe he comes back for a fair deal. We'll find out what happens there. But they got some guys. Emmanuel Quickley is going to come back. RJ Barrett's getting better. You add Kawhi to this, and it's him and Scottie Barnes floating around the wing, and they can get a big that can hold down the paint that replaces Jakob Poeltl. The Raptors could take the Knicks to 6 games in a series, I have no doubt about.
1: Yeah, I think, and to go along with the thought, Toronto would certainly be a contender in the Eastern Conference, but as we kind of go through the days here in the offseason of the NBA's year, it does feel like we continue to add more and more teams to that conversation. I've loved what Charlotte has done the last few days and the moves that they've made and bringing back veteran players with experience, shipping out LaMelo Ball and Miles Bridges. So they're losing a little talent, but I think they're getting back a more stable, serious collection of players, so Charlotte improving, Miami improving. You talked about Toronto. I liked what Atlanta was able to do last season. And that's without even talking about the top 4 teams in the conference from last season, Boston, Detroit, Cleveland, and New York, right? And New York wins the title. I would say the one thing, and I know I'm kind of laying out the entire Eastern Conference around this question, but isn't it interesting that we haven't heard a peep about the Philadelphia 76ers? All of these teams are trying to trade away pieces, redo their entire lineup, you know, move off of stars that didn't get it done. And quietly, the Sixers are kind of just in the background. They haven't made any moves. So, Raj, to answer your question, I do think Toronto, if they were able to land Kawhi Leonard, I do think that they would be a contender in the Eastern Conference, yes.
3: All right, guys, let's go to the NFL, where the curious case of Brandon Ayuk continues to take turns over the weekend. It was, does he still have an agent? Did he fire the agent? Did he, you know, file the paperwork correctly? We got people saying, look, this guy could wind up talking himself out of the league if he keeps posting these videos. So I ask you this question, Chris Black.
1: Yeah.
3: Brandon Ayuk will play this season for the Washington Commanders. He will play this season for any of the other 31 teams, or he will not play in the NFL at all this season. What do you say, Black?
1: Raj, I'm going with your last option, and I'm pretty sure I said this on Friday's show. I don't think Ayuk is going to play in the NFL this upcoming year. Like, he can go online and make videos all he wants, all day long, about how he's going back on tour, and you can get your tickets at commanders.com. Cool, dude. I have yet to see any rumors from the Commanders saying that they want Brandon Ayuk. And if you are the Commanders, why would you put up with that headache? Why? Because you're friends with Jane Daniels? Is that the connection? That's the loose connection here to why he thinks he's going to Washington to play for the Commanders? I don't understand this scenario. Like, first of all, the 49ers don't have to do a thing, because what will happen is If Brandon Ayuk, when training camp starts, does not show up, the 49ers can fine him $50,000 a day that he does not show up. They don't have to do a damn thing. He can continue to say whatever he wants. You need to release me. You need to do this. I'm going to Washington. It's a done deal. Whatever he wants to say on his social media, it doesn't matter because the 49ers don't have to budge. They can just wait for him to not show up at training camp and start fining him until he decides to do something. I don't know. I don't think there's something. I think there's something amiss with the whole situation. However you want to read into that. I don't know what it is. If there's substances being used or if there's too many hits to the head. I don't know what's going on there. But there's something amiss with Brandon Ayuk.
4: Yeah, the entire saga is odd. If he ends up on the Commanders, I'm going to go buy a Netflix hat and I'm going to start saying, hey, Sean Little Show starting on Netflix February 1st.
1: Subscribe. Be there.
4: Make sure you're ready to watch it. And I'm just going to continue to make videos until the show starts. And then I'm just going to bully Netflix into giving me
1: a
4: show.
1: Good luck.
4: So, yeah, if that happens, if Brandon Ayuk suits up for the Commanders, I would be shocked. And I'm going to tell you, my opinion on the Niners is that that is completely toast. They already tried to void his deal. I think there's something that's still being worked out on if they owe him the guaranteed amount of money that they promised when he signed because of how he didn't take rehab seriously coming off the ACLs. The story with Ayuk is he was holding out trying to get a deal. He ends up getting a deal. He tears his ACL while he's not playing that well and then completely just disconnected himself from the franchise.
1: Right.
4: Stop picking up phone calls, just like acted as if he wasn't on the team anymore. So he's still under contract, but they don't want him and they're trying to take money back from him, so he doesn't like that. And it's just it's a huge saga. But I will say there was a stretch where he was really, really good. But man, you blink in the NFL, and that was 4 years ago. I don't know what this guy looks like right now. I don't know what he would look like in the slot right now. So I would say, Raj, there's no way he plays for he's not playing for the Niners. That's 100% positive. And I don't see how he talks his way to Washington. So the answer is none of those two teams.
1: The Sean Little Show on Netflix, though.
3: I would watch that, too.
4: If Brandon Ayuk is playing for the Commanders, I am going to Monday I'm going to do Netflix. Tuesday I'm going to do Amazon. Wednesday I'm going to get all the hats. And
3: Apple.
4: I'm going to, Apple TV, everything.
3: I'm just going to go buy hats. Well, I would watch the Sean Little Show. Not a lot of people watched Supergirl over the weekend, the latest summer blockbuster to unequivocally bomb at the box office. This has been the summer blockbuster season of bombs. The Mandalorian bombed. Disclosure Day bombed. Masters of the Universe bombed. We've had one summer blockbuster perform, and that's been Toy Story 5, which continues to do well. So, Chris Bleck, my movie-loving friend, I ask
1: love
3: you,
1: movies.
3: When this fall rolls along and we go back and look at it, the king of the 2026 summer box office will be Toy Story 5, which is off to a good start, The Odyssey from Christopher Nolan, the Moana live-action movie with The Rock, Minions and Monsters, or Spider-Man Brand New Day? When it's all said and done, which one's making the most money, Black?
1: Oh, it's The Odyssey. The Odyssey from Nolan. He's the only director that doesn't need capes or cartoons to get it done. And even though it's a story that we've all read in high school or grade school or at some point in our lives, it doesn't matter. He'll find a way to have a clicking clock that will count down and force multiple scenes to be taking place at once in multiple different time frames, and it will be fantastic. I'm guessing The Odyssey with Christopher Nolan will be the movie that we all talk about looking back at this summer.
4: What was the first movie you said, Raj?
1: Sean wants to know, what's Supergirl?
4: I've never even heard of that. What?
3: Supergirl.
4: I've never heard of
3: Supergirl
4: this movie
3: had
4: ever.
3: I read it had like a $100 million marketing campaign, and I don't even think it's gonna make that back. Like, let alone its production cost.
1: Sean, she's a girl and she's super. She's like, she's Superman's cousin,
3: I think. It's Millie Adcock from House of the Dragon. She's the actress that they cast.
4: Supergirl.
3: But you didn't go see it. And guess what, Sean? Not a lot of other people did.
1: Yeah.
4: The answer is The Odyssey for sure. The whole thing being shot in the 4K IMAX is very interesting to me. Extremely expensive. But, man, Nolan, the storytelling is just immaculate. I suggest you go back and watch Batman Begins, The Dark Knight, and cap that trilogy. It's awesome. It still stands up today. So you throw in Matt Damon, it's a must-see, and I'll be there.
3: I love you, Christopher Nolan, but this is going to be tough, guys. So if you remove Batman movies, Christopher Nolan's highest earning films are Inception, which did looks like $1.2 billion, and Oppenheimer, which did just over $1 billion. Toy Story 5 is trending to clear $1 billion. So it's going to have to be in territory.
1: Yeah, I mean, Toy Story 5 is going to be in the conversation, no doubt, but those are going to be the top two movies, The Odyssey and Toy Story 5.
4: We're at Toy Story 5?
1: Yeah.
4: Where have I been? I gotta have some kids. I would have known that if I had some kids. I gotta get with it.
3: Do not discount our web slinging friendly neighborhood Spider-Man. He can pull some box office.
1: Yeah, he might wind up having something to say here. Superhero fatigue, Raj.
3: I think you might be right. I mean, Supergirl definitely hit that. But Spider-Man's kind of next level. I think he might be like immune to the superhero fatigue. Like people still.
1: He does have a brand new day. This is a new day for Spider-Man.
3: Brand new day.
1: Is it a new Spider-Man or just a new day?
3: Just a new day. Same Spider-Man. Okay.
1: Same Spider-Man. Same it's Spider-Man. The Spider-Man that is with Zendaya, right?
3: Yeah, she's in it too.
1: Oh, that's right.
4: What's his name?
1: Right.
4: What's Zendaya's husband's name?
3: Tom Holland.
1: Zendaya's husband. That's his name. That's his name.
4: Spider-Man. Spider-Man.
1: It's Black and Brown. Thank you, Raj. That was great.
3: For one-on-one. Thank you, fellas.
1: Well, what was the one, the Rock movie that you mentioned?
3: That's the live action Moana.
1: Oh, please.
3: The live action Moana. Live action Disney movies are super hit or miss. They either bomb or they make over $1 billion.
1: Trash. 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Speaking of movies, Mel Brooks turned 100. Yesterday. I've got a question about comedies, all-time movies, coming up next.
0: U.S. men's national team has wrapped up group play. Up next, the round of 32 on Wednesday. How far can they go? Let's find out. Westwood One Sports.
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0: 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Here's Chris Black and Adam Abdallah.
1: Sean Little filling in for Abdallah this week. It's Black and Abdallah here on Westwood One Sports. You can call or text us at 310-840-4910. Yesterday, Mel Brooks turned 100 years old. Now, he's famously known for directing some of the best comedies of all time. Blazing Saddles, Young Frankenstein, Spaceballs. So, like, as I was, like, looking at Mel Brooks' career yesterday, I was thinking to myself, man, if I had to pick my five favorite comedies, like, it's tough to whittle it down to your list of five favorite comedies. So you can text the show at 310-840-4910. Sean, here's my list. My list goes like this. I'm going to go number five, The 40-Year-Old Virgin. Number four, Billy Madison. Number three, Superbad. Number two, Borat. And number one, Dumb and Dumber. That's my list. And I get it. This is very subjective. Everyone's going to have different taste, different things that they find funny. But I think that those are the five that span the majority of my life that I enjoyed those comedies the most. What do you have on your list?
2: I have Dumb and Dumber on here for sure. Number five, Harlem Nights.
1: Okay.
2: I mean, this is a hilarious film. Like, Richard Pryor is going to be on my list quite a bit.
1: Yeah.
2: My favorite. Or talking about Chappelle.
1: Yeah.
2: Richard Pryor. Like, those are the funniest guys, like, I think I've ever heard pick up a mic and just chat. So, I'm a huge Richard Pryor fan. So, number five, Harlem Nights. Number four, Coming to America.
1: Yeah.
2: Number three, Friday.
3: Friday's great.
2: It's just a classic. And I think I love the comedies that have a little bit more substance in a comedy. Like, Friday is, like, more than a comedy. Phenomenal movie. Number two for me, Dumb and Dumber. And, oh, okay, I put Coming to America on here twice.
1: Yeah.
2: Dumb and Dumber was number two. Coming to America is number one, and I meant to put Wedding Crashers in the other spot.
1: Got it, yeah.
2: To recap, five Harlem Nights, four Wedding Crashers, three Friday, two Dumb and Dumber, one Coming to America.
1: You can text the show at 310-840-4910. Raj, what's your list? Favorite comedies of all time?
4: I had quite a few that you guys had on the list, so I adjusted it. At number five, I'm going to go with Talladega Nights, The Ballad of Ricky Bobby.
1: Yes.
4: which is a ridiculous name of a movie, just to say. All right, number four, I'm going to go with Deadpool. So I'm going to get a little comic book love in there.
1: Okay, all right. I see it.
4: Number three, going to go with The Hangover, the original. The second and third ones were never made, as far as I'm concerned. Number two will be Superbad, which is my most quotable comedy movie. Like, still can quote that, like, very, very frequently. And number one, by far to me, my favorite comedy movie is Office Space.
1: Okay, Office, yes.
2: Yeah.
1: Raj, that was number six on my list. I know we only had five for this challenge, but that was the one that I was debating with putting on there because Office Space is fantastic. And I think, like, and that's where we all have very different opinions on this, and you can text the show at 310-840-4910. What are your five favorite comedies you've ever seen? I do know one thing. Of the group that I selected, the one that had the most pop in the theater was Borat. There is nothing that I can ever remember like seeing Borat in the theater in the moment, because people were losing their minds during that film. So you can call or text the show, 310-840-4910. It's Black and Abdallah here on Westwood One Sports and the Westwood One Sports app. Will LeBron head to Golden State? We'll talk about that coming up next.
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10: Sunshine is in the summer. Blue skies are blue.
11: 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It's fun time. Unless, of course, it's 100 degrees outside. Can't take the heat? 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

0: is Black and Abdallah on Westwood One Sports. 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
1: That's right, Black and Abdallah here on Westwood One Sports, the Westwood One Sports app, SiriusXM channel 375, all of our great radio affiliates around the country. I'm Chris Black, joined by Sean Little today. He's in for Abdallah for the week as we hang out live from Chicago on the air until 3 Eastern. And then Jim Rome will take over right here on Westwood One Sports. You can call or text the show at 310-840-4910. We have some good texts coming in right now. We were talking about how yesterday Mel Brooks turned 100. And so throughout his career, he's acted in many great films. He's produced great films. He's directed great films, Blazing Saddles, Young Frankenstein, Spaceballs, legend, right? 100. First of all, that's insane to think about, getting to 100 overall. But the fact that his long career, I was thinking about some of the great movies that he has directed and starred in. And I was thinking to myself, like, what are my favorite comedies of all time? So I gave a list to you guys just moments ago. I had 40-Year-Old Virgin, Billy Madison, Superbad, Borat, and Dumb and Dumber. That's my list. I'm also a 41-year-old male, so like that's my wheelhouse. Those are my. And what did you have, Sean?
2: At Harlem Nights at 5, Wedding Crashers at 4, Friday at 3, Dumb and Dumber at 2. Number 1 is Coming to America.
1: Yeah, Coming to America, and Eddie Murphy is just so good.
2: Yeah,
1: like I would also say like Beverly Hills Cop is one of my favorite movies.
2: Axel Foley.
1: I don't know if I would put that in the like I understand it's comedy. It's comedy action, but I feel like I give more respect to his acting chops to just say that it's a comedic role, right? Because here's the thing about Beverly Hills Cop that I just appreciate so much, and it does not happen anymore, is that if you are a comedian and you're acting, everything is wild, big, and you have to make sure people know it's a joke. You go watch Axel Foley in Beverly Hills Cop, he is just naturally funny.
2: Yes.
1: So he doesn't have to do anything over the top. It's subtle, and that's what makes it so great.
2: And it's like throughout, he's just hilarious. The whole character throughout. He's hilarious.
1: But he has moments where he's not being funny, but he's just being himself, and that is funny. And that's what makes that movie so great.
2: My first cell phone was a Kyocera with the blue screen.
1: Yeah.
2: And my first ringtone I ever had was bam, bam, bam, bam, bam, bam, bam.
1: It's so
2: bam,
1: good.
2: Bam, bam, bam, bam. So, yeah, Axel Foley.
1: I love it.
2: Long live Eddie.
1: You can text the show at 310-840-4910. Derek in Baltimore texts the show. Here's his 5 comedies, no particular order, he says. He's going to go with Harlem Nights, 40-Year-Old Virgin, Bad Santa, Superbad, and Mrs. Doubtfire.
2: Oh, that's a good one.
1: Robin Williams, Mrs. Doubtfire, that's a good one. I think Doubtfire, I think we were talking about it here on the show a month ago or so. Like, that's a movie they would never attempt to make that today.
2: Absolutely not.
1: Right? Like, the whole gimmick.
2: Is it available to watch? You have to, like, go, like, the black internet to...
1: Oh, yeah. You can find Mrs. Doubtfire. Yeah, of course you can. But I know Roy is running the board, and he's younger than both of us are. I'm sure, like, a movie like Mrs. Doubtfire would, like, blow his mind.
2: Yeah.
1: The concept.
2: Allowed?
1: Yeah, right. Of that type of film. Good text from Derek in Baltimore. We go from the... From Baltimore to the 208, here's the list. Dumb and Dumber, Zoolander, and Blazing Saddles. So that's a Mel Brooks film. Chad in California, the 209. He texts the show. Tommy Boy, Ace Ventura.
2: Oh, Ace Ventura.
1: Tropic Thunder, Step Brothers, and The Big Lebowski.
2: Okay.
1: Good option.
2: Yeah, that's a good option.
1: I feel like we're covering a wide range of films. And of course there's no everyone finds everything different funny, right? So there's not like one specific.
2: It's always going to be a generational pull to it, of course. Yeah, no doubt.
1: I will say I do commend our listening audience that we have yet to get anyone to say Caddyshack, because that movie ain't funny.
2: You're not a Caddyshack fan?
1: Dude, it's not that funny.
2: I've been
1: watching
2: it a long time, but
1: you should watch it. You're probably going to be like, oh, really?
2: What is this?
1: Exactly. Yeah. I know there's probably someone who just got very upset.
2: For sure.
1: That a younger guy just said that Caddyshack isn't funny. I've said it before on the air. I'm saying it again. I'm not doing it for the clicks. It's just my opinion. You watch it. It ain't that.
2: It's not my real style of comedy either, but yeah. I haven't seen it in a long, long time.
1: We go to the 708, Dumb and Dumber, Tommy Boy, Borat, Wayne's World, Fear and Loathing.
2: It's okay. Wayne's World, oh yeah.
1: Those are all so good.
2: Those are pretty good too, yeah.
1: Those are all so good. So keep the text coming at 310-840-4910. Your five favorite comedies as Mel Brooks yesterday turned 100.
2: 100 years old. He's been laughing. Dude. 80 years in a row, probably. Yeah. He just keeps laughing, keeps living.
1: I feel like it was 20 years ago. Didn't he have a special or he was on like Seinfeld's Comedians in Cars Getting Coffee and okay. They were like, like they didn't go for a drive. Seinfeld like sat in his living room because he didn't want to go anywhere.
2: Sure.
1: And he's still kicking. Yeah. He's still around. I mean, could you imagine getting to 100?
2: Just keep laughing, man.
3: By the way, Sean, Black has
2: comedy and you'll stay young.
3: Bleck's got an online death wish because he and Abdallah first picked on Oklahoma City Thunder fans all throughout the playoffs, and they're really fanatical, but they're not quite as fanatical as old fans of Caddyshack are. So you going out and calling out Caddyshack is like walking right in the middle of Oklahoma City with a sign on, holding up a sign that says Shea is a flopper. Like, you just did the same thing, Bleck. You brought it on yourself.
1: It's not my first time.

0: I'm a big Dangerfield guy.
1: Yeah. I mean, I thought he was hilarious. Of course. Blake and Abdallah here on Westwood One Sports and the Westwood One Sports app. You can call or text the show, 310-840-4910. We are following a big story in the NBA from earlier today. Draymond Green is opting out of his contract with the Golden State Warriors. Why is this important? Because now, essentially, Draymond is freeing up space for the Golden State Warriors, and by all reports, to then try and land LeBron James and also Anthony Davis in the Bay to play with Steph Curry and to also re-sign Draymond Green. So here's the report from earlier today. Shams Charania on ESPN. Golden State Warriors forward Draymond Green is declining his $27.7 million player option to become a free agent, sources tell ESPN. This move gives the Warriors flexibility to pursue LeBron James in free agency and to also try and trade for Anthony Davis to form a big four. Draymond would be included. Shams also goes on to say the opt-out comes days after the Warriors thought Draymond was expected to pick up his $27.7 million option. Instead, Draymond is now delivering Golden State time and space to pursue Davis with a trade with the Wizards, and then to convince LeBron James to join Davis, Steph, and Draymond in San Francisco. So that's the latest information earlier today in the NBA as we await to see what and where LeBron James decides to go this summer. Yep.
2: Who is he?
3: LeBron James.
2: Will he build another super team?
4: Gotta start with Superman. Man, I could have used him on the Cavs.
2: How many weeks will he stretch this?
5: Not two, not three, not four, not five.
2: LeBron Watch 2026 with Black and Abdallah.
6: The answer to the question everybody wants to know. LeBron, what's your decision?
7: In this fall, I'm gonna take my talents to...
1: So, yes, once again, I was thinking about this morning. Is you realize that we have gone through like 16 summers of the LeBron James, will he, won't he, opt in, opt out, force a trade, free agency. 2010 was the first time when he took his talents to South Beach. We've gone on 16 years of this back and forth. And even when he stayed in Los Angeles every year, it feels like he's held the franchise hostage at times. Well, I might opt out unless you do this. Well, my son's going to be in the draft. You better get little Bronny in here or else. This time around, Sean, take us through behind the scenes on what you think is going on. Because for Draymond Green and the Warriors to think he was going to pick up his $27.7 mil, which no one's giving that to Draymond on the open market, it would be wise for him to do that, to cash in. For him to opt out of that, there's got to be stuff behind the scenes working where Draymond knows that LeBron wants to go to San Francisco and play for the Warriors and that he will be taken care of if he creates the space for LeBron.
0: LeBron being the focal point in the offseason is by design. I don't have the each contract in front of me, but I would go out on a limb and say LeBron James hasn't signed a deal longer than 2 years.
1: Oh,
0: and
1: it's been years.
0: It's been a decade plus, yep. Right? So yep. that's he wants to be as nimble and flexible as possible. It's widely reported how he's the only guy in the NBA essentially right now left. Maybe Brad Beal still does that has a no trade. He's the only guy that has that. So he's controlled that. He always controls, you know, where he's going to be playing basketball. Now, the behind the scenes of a lot of this stuff is when everyone's tied up agency-wise, I wouldn't be shocked if there's a Draymond Green, LeBron James, Rich Paul group chat where they're like, hey, like, if I opt out here, could we use this money to do this or do that? And they're like, let me check on that and I'll get back. Like, sure. As simple as that. So with Draymond being a part of the Clutch Sports group that LeBron James is part of, him opting out of that deal, he's essentially saying, hey, I'll give up some money if you're serious about coming to Golden State. What it means to me is that this story has very real legs. Draymond Green doesn't opt out of that deal without LeBron James coming to Golden State. That's the only reason why he would give up that money. So I think this is a lot closer to the finish line than people

0: are aware of, and we'll see how much credit we could give it here come this time tomorrow with free agency starting June 30th at 6 p.m. Eastern.
1: Yeah, and I'm guessing you're right. Like, it's clearly Clutch Sports and Rich Paul behind the scenes. They're both his clients. And isn't Anthony Davis one of their clients as well?
0: Anthony Davis is also a Clutch guy, yes.
1: So Clutch Sports is really pulling the strings in the background, which, Sean, as we've talked about, in the last 10-plus years, there have been a lot of off seasons in the NBA where Clutch Sports and Rich Paul are the ones manipulating behind the scenes how this is going to play out from each season and getting LeBron to Cleveland to get certain players to certain spots. That's kind of how it works. Now, what needs to be pointed out, for Golden State to pull this off, they would have to trade Jimmy Butler to Washington. Now, we haven't really discussed that here on the show today, what that means for Washington. I don't know. I still don't, and I know it's a take from last week. I don't understand how you could go the day before drafting the number one player in the draft, A.J. DeBonta, and having all of the great vibes that come with getting the number one player in the draft. I don't understand how you could pour cold water on the franchise by giving the contract they gave to Trae Young when you're setting yourself up to then land the number one player, but that's what they did. They gave Trae Young a big contract. So you have Trae Young, you have DeBonta, and if you remove Anthony Davis and bring back Jimmy Butler, I mean, I guess you have a team that's starting to turn into something. I'm guessing that's the case in Washington. If DeBonta turns into a superstar, yeah, you can compete. But I don't know if the net positive is greater getting Jimmy Butler back. Well, why would Washington do this outside of the fact that you can't rely on Anthony Davis? He's always hurt.
0: Very difficult to be 1 foot in and 1 foot out in the NBA. You either are adding talent and paying guys. If you think Trae Young can make an impact, that's a guy you would add. It's very difficult to do both and try to make sure A.J. DeBonta is the focus. He's getting everything he needs. He's getting the ball. He's getting the looks that would make him into, hopefully, a top five player in the NBA in a couple years. It's very difficult to then also navigate Trae Young, and then now you want to potentially add a Jimmy Butler, which I don't think he would end up suiting up for Washington if that ends up being the case. But, yeah, you want to be we're all in here on A.J. DeBonta. This is his franchise, and we're going to try to make things happen with him. You don't want to be 1 foot in, 1 foot out, especially with a guy as inefficient offensively as Trae Young has been for quite some years now. So, yes, I agree with you. It's a lot of navigating going on in Washington, and it's going to be a spectacle to see what happens.
1: Yeah, and so the latest in what we're keeping our eyes on is whether or not the Golden State Warriors can pull this off. And if they could pull this off and land LeBron James and Anthony Davis, with Draymond re-signing and Stephen Curry with his final few years in a Warriors uniform, is this team even good enough to compete for a championship? I don't, like, when I think of this and I look at the Western Conference, San Antonio and Oklahoma City are so far above everyone else in the conference that I think it does need to be pointed out. Golden State won championships in the past. It's a different group. They were much younger. They were better. They had better role players. They were a much better team and a franchise. LeBron joining Golden State doesn't make them an automatic championship-level team. They'll be must-see TV. The NBA will promote the hell out of them. No doubt. Like, they'll be on national TV a lot because they are still. And they missed the playoffs.
0: 80 of 82, maybe.
1: Yeah, I mean, it's I'm cool watching it, but I do feel like what we've entered into in the NBA is an era of depth and your homegrown talent leading the way. And Oklahoma City has done that. They won a championship last year, and they got to the conference finals this year. San Antonio gets to the finals. We saw it in the Eastern Conference. Detroit, they didn't win in the playoffs, but they had the best record in the Eastern Conference in the regular season. It just feels like that is the direction the league has kind of gone. And if you're going to try and collect and throw together stars, I just don't know how much you can actually accomplish with that group.
0: The only thing I will say that makes it interesting is the reason the league is going that way is because of the second apron. It's very difficult to just stack up a bunch of high-end guys at the top. You get into the second apron, you have no flexibility, you can't fill out the roster. Yeah. So you have to maneuver that way. Now, this is a very particular situation because now we're talking about guys that throughout their entire career have made 50, they're max guys. Regardless of what the number is, they've taken up big chunks of the cap. Is LeBron going to go to Golden State and take a lot less money? We have Draymond Green opting out of way more money. So, like, when now if we're talking about superstar guys that are going to take a lot less money, then it's a lot easier to create depth on the squad because you're not bumping into that second apron as easily as you would be if LeBron was making $55 million. So that's where this all the minutia in this gets very interesting because what if LeBron goes there for $22 million? Then it's like now you have Draymond Green and LeBron locked up for $30 million total, and now there's a lot more flexibility.
1: I agree with that thought process. You really think LeBron James is going to play on anything lower than the max?
0: Yeah, I think that's the question. I mean, that's what we've been talking about, right?
1: Will LeBron's ego allow him to do so?
0: I think if he's leaving the Lakers, I think he's saying that I'm open to taking less money. Because if it was just about stacking up as much cheese and not wanting to play with Steph, he would just stay in L.A., sign his opt, continue to keep rolling.
1: Yeah.
0: I think maybe Steph Curry's the only guy.
1: It might be.
0: That he would take less money for. Maybe that's the answer.
1: Maybe Steph Curry, maybe Wembanyama. Right? Like if Wemby was like, hey, come down here.
0: See, I think it's more than that. I think they have like a personal friendship relationship throughout the years where they like each other and they want to play ball.
1: It does feel like there's an element of he wants to stick it to the Lakers, though. Because they decided to kind of cater to Luka in the last year. And the stories have been reported by ESPN, Ramona Shelburne, and the wine dinner he wasn't included in, and the snubbing of he wanted a game ball after one of his milestones throughout the season. It does feel like LeBron's people want it out there that he hasn't been thrilled with the way that the Lakers treat him and his greatness. And so I get what you're saying. He'd be willing to do that to go play with Steph Curry because he doesn't have those vibes anymore with them. But if it was to stay in LA, he wants to take them for every dollar he could. He wants that to be his team. He doesn't want Luka to have the team.
0: There's no doubt the Lakers have moved on from LeBron being that number one priority. I really think it's as simple as a lot of these guys, like LeBron had a conversation drinking red wine with Steph, like, yo, you want to play?
1: Yeah.
0: Like, let's figure out a way to get this done. Like, all right, let's do it. You know what I mean? Like, sometimes I really think these situations are that simple and they just want to have fun and enjoy themselves. And that's why LeBron has made sure he's able to opt out and control where he plays ball his entire career.
1: That's Sean Little. He's in for Abdallah this week. It's Black and Abdallah here on Westwood One Sports and the Westwood One Sports app. We have the summer of football coming up next. We're going to rank the best offenses in the NFL, and we remove the quarterback and the offensive line. So it's like essentially a ranking of the offensive weapons around the NFL. So kind of think about which teams have the best weapons around the league, and we'll do that next. 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
34: 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It's not that hard, okay?
1: Westwood One Sports, your home for the NFL. We are 72 days away from the start of the NFL season. Patriots and Seahawks kick things off with the opener. 72 days away. 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So which offenses around the NFL, this is from ESPN, they've got the list up there. Let's go to just the top five. Who are the best offenses in removing offensive line play and quarterback play? So essentially, take the two most important parts of the offense, take them away, look at the weapons. Who has the best offenses around the National Football League? So this is what ESPN has on their list. At five, they have San Francisco with Christian McCaffrey, George Kittle, Mike Evans, now with the 49ers. They're the fifth team on the list. At four, you have Atlanta, Robinson, London, Pitts. At three, you have the Bengals, Chase Higgins, Chase Brown as the back. Number two on the list for the offenses, best offenses around the league when removing the quarterback or the offensive line, you have the L.A. Rams with Puka Nacua, Devontae Adams, Kyron Williams. And then the number one team listed in the NFL as far as weapons goes for ESPN, remove the quarterback and the offensive line, the Detroit Lions, Jahmyr Gibbs, Amon-Ra St. Brown, and Jameson Williams. So, Sean, if we look at the list, did ESPN get this right? Do the Lions have the best weapons in the NFL?
0: The funny thing is you take out the quarterback, take out the offensive line. I think you have to take out the coach, too, because that really changes a lot of stuff. Like, as you see, if you go look at this list, the Chicago Bears are down the list.
1: Yeah.
0: And you throw Ben Johnson in that mix, and I'm telling you right now, they're going to go way towards the top because that's how important an offensive mind is when it comes to drawing up X's and O's and making things happen in the NFL. But yes, Jahmyr Gibbs is absolutely a freak of nature.
1: Oh, yeah.
0: He's so physical. I think we always talk about him being, you know, shifty and top-end speed.
1: Guy, yeah.
0: He's physical as well. So you then add Amon-Ra, who is, we talk about possession guys and not a burner, but has enough burn to go deep as well. He's been awesome for a while now. I love him. And Jameson Williams, even off the ACL a couple years ago, he's just a pure burner, stretch the field guy and has really good hands. So it's hard to argue with those three guys. I think if you could pick a running back, I think everyone outside of maybe Kyle Shanahan, because he's loyal to his boy McCaffrey, is picking Jahmyr Gibbs as their number one back.
1: Yeah, I could see that for sure. And I think when we look at the conversation of the best offenses in the NFL, when you look specifically at wide receiver, I think that's where in the top three, you have the Lions, the Rams, and the Bengals. I would put Rams-Bengals are going to be at the top of every list in regards to the weapons around the NFL. So I think whatever way you want to stack it up, Lions, Rams, Bengals, I think they're right. I think that's the key. Now, some notable teams that are ranked but a little bit lower, Kansas City comes in at number 20, which is a little surprising because I think most people kind of question their weapons now. But
0: I think that's too high.
1: Kenneth Walker,
0: we talked about
1: Travis
0: that.
1: Kelce, Rashid Rice. I mean, that's a team that I'm guessing most people would stack those weapons towards the bottom of the league. Some other teams with notable players and a ranking, the Broncos come in at 23. I would put the Broncos ahead of the Chiefs at 20. And then also, like, Buffalo. Buffalo on the list is at 28. I would put Buffalo ahead of Kansas City. Kansas City is too high on the list. That's my takeaway from it. I think the top of the board is right. I think Kansas City is getting too much love in the 20s.
0: I have been pounding the table. When you have the quarterback position solidified, you need to backfill everything else every single year annually. And they have been giving Patrick Mahomes peanuts to try to go make things happen. They're asking too much of Patrick Mahomes. Hollywood Brown was a big-time addition. Mm-hmm. Rashee Rice, they're going in the season. Rashee Rice is the number one option. Travis Kelce is pretty much toast overall when we're talking about top-end tight end play.
1: He's got a big week this week, though.
0: I mean, the biggest week. He's focused.
1: Or did it happen over the weekend? Is that what I saw? No, that people are gambling on different...
0: This coming week, I believe.
1: This coming week, and then they're going to have the big event next week or something over the holiday? I don't know. I just know New Yorkers are upset that Taylor Swift is shutting down the streets around Madison Square Garden for her ceremony, whatever is taking place.
0: Overall, what I'm getting at is he's being pulled in multiple different directions. Other guys aren't. And when you have a talent like Patrick Mahomes, go get some weapons. You know how good T. Higgins and Ja'Marr Chase are to have the Cincinnati Bengals at three on this list with Chase Brown as the running back? Like, Chase Brown is solid, but they essentially have put themselves... This is a trio conversation, and they're at number three with a big-time duo, essentially. That's how good those guys are.
1: Yeah.
0: So Go get Patrick Mahomes some guys, man, some studs.
1: Yeah, the thing that I notice about the list, right, is if you say, how do you structure your team and to have the ability to give a quarterback great weapons, I would have guessed that based on the money you have to spend for quarterbacks, that the teams towards the top of the board would all have quarterbacks on rookie deals. They don't. The teams at the top are not only all three of them title-contending teams, Detroit, LA Rams, and Cincinnati. But with that said, they all have veteran big-time quarterbacks on big-time deals. This isn't Drake May on his rookie deal so the Patriots can stack all these weapons around him. You know what I'm saying, Sean? Like the fact that those three teams have vet quarterbacks who played for a long time and they can spend that money on a quarterback but then also have the weapons that they have just gives all the credit in the world to Detroit, to Los Angeles, and to Cincinnati for their ability to set their offenses up to try and win a championship.
0: It's the ultimate team game. You need help. Like, as great as Patrick Mahomes is, you need other guys that are going to be able to come out and make plays. One team that jumps off the screen on the list is the Arizona Cardinals. They have all the way at number six. I find that absolutely astonishing. I understand Jeremiah Love is going to be one of those guys that is scheduled to be a difference maker immediately.
1: Well, a little early. That's a little early.
0: Out of college. But then, like, Marvin Harrison hasn't been a Justin Jefferson type guy. He hasn't been the guy that...
1: He's got to prove it still.
0: Everyone's expecting him to be coming out of Ohio State. So that was an interesting one with them being at number nine. I guess Trey McBride gets a lot of that love because he's a stud.
1: No, you're right. That is...
0: That's a little high for them to be in the top 10.
1: That's assuming a lot of things.
0: Yes.
1: Now, Jeremiah Love may be the best back in football next year. It could happen. I wouldn't be surprised.
0: No, don't say that. Take that back, Chris.
1: No, it could happen.
0: Jeremiah Love's not going to be the best running back in the NFL next year.
1: It's not out of the realm of possibilities that a rookie running back could be the best back in football.
0: He might get the most touches.
1: Yeah, touches, yards, touchdowns. It's possible.
0: I guess I'm mincing production versus just best overall back.
1: Yeah. I mean, you're right. Like, it would be very surprising, but young running backs, you gotta use them.
0: We just talked about Gibbs. We just talked about Bijan Robinson. Like,
1: you gotta
0: those
1: use
0: guys,
1: them, right?
0: But yeah, he's gonna get the ball quite a bit. Jeremiah Love, especially Jacoby Brissett, underrated year last year. By the way, he was actually really good. So we'll see what happens in Arizona. But for them to be number 9 jumped off the list for me.
1: So there we go. There's the best offenses around the National Football League. When you remove the quarterback and the offensive line, the two most important pieces, the weapons. When we look at the weapons, what are the best in the NFL? The summer of football, day 72. So we're counting down the days of the summer, and we head towards the opener, the Seahawks and the Patriots of the National Football League schedule. We were talking earlier that Mel Brooks turned 100 yesterday, and we were discussing some of our favorite movies or comedies of all time. You can text the show at 310-840-4910. Some good texts coming through from the 901. I believe that's the Memphis area. Here's the list from the texter. Number 5, Anchorman. Number 4, Old School. Number 3, Blazing Saddles. Number 2, Naked Gun. And number 1, American Pie. That's a good texture. A lot of those movies we didn't even mention.
0: Didn't
1: like Old School,
0: those,
1: Anchorman. We didn't mention American Pie. American Pie was a
0: cult classic.
1: A game changer.
0: Yeah.
1: For a young Chris Black in early years of high school, that was a game changer.
0: I was going to say, that was our window. American Pie was our window for sure. People talked about apple pie in a lot of different ways.
1: Yeah. Shannon Elizabeth, I believe, is the actress in that film. Yes. From the 724, Half Baked needs to be on someone's list. I missed that.
0: Yeah, that's a miss.
1: You mentioned Chappelle earlier, and
0: that's a miss.
1: Half Baked is incredible. Let's see. From the 630, I don't know how Blazing Saddles wasn't on the list. Laugh Out Loud Funny. Great commentary and the stupidity of racism. Yeah, I mean, Blazing Saddles, I don't know if you can necessarily make that today or parts of it you could make today, but it's an all-time classic and obviously a film that put Mel Brooks on the marquee.
0: We only had 5 slots. It starts to get tight up there. But yeah, Blazing Saddles, another rewatch. I've been big into just rewatching things I watched 6, 7, 8 years ago just because you're in a different part of your life. You're just seeing things a little differently. The movies and the shows take on a completely new concept. So, yeah, go rewatch. I'm going to go rewatch Blazing Saddles here soon.
1: 208 texts the show, Mark in Boise. Shout out, Boise. He says, Fletch, Caddyshack, Holy Grail, Step Brothers, and Spaceballs. Good selections as well. And I think a part of the conversation is like no one's going to have the same list. We all find different things funny. Oh, here's one that we didn't mention, Super Troopers.
0: Super Troopers.
1: That's from the 773. Super Troopers and Something About Mary. That's a great one.
0: Well, like even Rush Hour, like that trilogy of, you know, Rush Hour 1, Rush Hour 2, those were really, really funny and like cult classics at the time. I feel like someone should mention those at some point, too.
1: Roy Lee producing the show in Culver City, California with Raj Sharon. Roy has Rush. Roy, what's your list? You have Rush Hour on your list, right?
2: Yep, I have Rush Hour on my list. I have Deadpool, even though I think some people wouldn't consider it a
1: Well, Rush had it. That's a good one, yeah.
2: I consider it a comedy. And then we have... Let me just look here. Superbad. Like, I geeked out when you guys were mentioning that because that's, like, when I was, like, on the come up, too. 21 Jump Street. That's also pretty funny. And then, like, that's my list. So, Superbad is 1. Rush Hour 2. 21 Jump Street 3. The Hangover 4. And Free Guy 5.
1: Okay, so there you go. All right. Hangover was mentioned a couple times. Rush Hour is great. You're right.
0: Life. It's another one that was really
1: Life is really good.
0: Really, really funny movie. Martin Lawrence and the gang.
1: Yes, absolutely.
0: There's a lot of good ones.
1: All right, so keep the text coming at 310-840-4910. Your five favorite comedies of all time. I have Dumb and Dumber as my number one. I think that that is definitely my favorite. I think the movie that I laughed out loud the most in the theater while seeing was Borat. So that's my number two on the list because that was a moment. If you were someone that was in a theater when Borat was out, that was a different thing. Like the pop culture phenomenon of people sitting together all laughing at the same time throughout the entire movie. It was it's something that I haven't experienced since, and so that's
0: why. The sketch comedy mixed in with the movie was something that not a lot of people were doing.
1: It was weird.
0: Yeah, it was different time and space. Yeah, it was weird. Fun.
1: It's Black and Abdallah here on Westwood One Sports and the Westwood One Sports app. We will update the latest in NBA free agency. Will Kawhi Leonard head to Toronto? We'll talk about that coming up next.
3: U.S. men's national team has wrapped up group play. Up next, the round of 32 on Wednesday. How far can they go? Let's find out. Westwood One Sports.
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1: 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Thank you to Raj and Roy for producing today's show. Also, thank you to Sean filling in for Abdallah. He'll be here on Tuesday and Wednesday of this week as well as we hang out on Westwood One Sports. Jim Rome's coming up in 12 minutes right here on Westwood One Sports. So earlier today, there's conversations and rumors out there that Kawhi Leonard could be heading back to Toronto. And that if Kawhi Leonard was traded, the only place he'd be willing to sign a long-term deal would be with the Raptors. So, Sean, if we look at Kawhi Leonard, if this comes through and he is sent to Toronto, can Toronto be a title-contending team once again with Kawhi Leonard as their best player and the way that they're kind of built around Kawhi?
2: On the east side of the bracket, I absolutely believe so. As constructed, they took the Cleveland Cavaliers to seven games, and, I mean, everyone has a different opinion on Harden, Mitchell, and the Cavs, but they're still a good basketball team. And for that Raptors squad to push them as hard as they did, I think, did show something. If you're able to move out Jakob Poeltl, Brandon Ingram, and get those dollars off the books and add a guy like Kawhi Leonard, and he's willing. The key thing here, Black, is that him saying, I'm willing to sign a long-term deal means, like, I'm not just here messing around and, like, kind of putting, like, a cap on my career. Like, I'm here to try to compete. Like, I'm going to be serious. So I think that means a lot when we're talking about to give up assets to go get Kawhi, and you're not worried about, is he going to be locked in? Like, he seems like, hey, I want to come. I want to make an impact. And then when you talk about them being on the floor together with him, Scotty Barnes, Jamal Shedd, Colin Murray-Boyles, young, long defenders, they could really give some teams in the East – trouble defensively, and we know offensively what Kawhi can do as well.
1: Yeah, and I think, you know, you look at the Eastern Conference, you look at the landscape, and you look what Kawhi did last season after the trade deadline when the Clippers traded James Harden and put the basketball into Kawhi's hands. I mean, he had one of his best seasons he's ever had in the league. So we'll keep our eyes on that story, and we'll see if Kawhi is shipped to Toronto and whether or not that's the only movement we see over the next 24 hours or so. Tomorrow, free agency starts in the NBA at 6 Eastern. So we'll have all day tomorrow to kind of break down this stuff. We'll see what happens, the latest with LeBron James. Is he heading to Golden State? Can the Warriors pull off a trade of Anthony Davis? And do the Wizards, if they do agree to that deal, do they then spin off Jimmy Butler? And is Butler a piece that's now available for teams trying to chase a championship? So we'll keep our eyes on that as we talk tomorrow here on Black and Abdallah. As Sean will be in for the next 2 days with me hanging out in for Abdallah. Something I saw over the weekend, which I got to be full transparency and honest with the audience, I'm not consuming the NHL draft. I'm not a big NHL draft guy. But I saw this over the weekend, and I was, like, stunned by it. And I was also, like, curious. And I was like, all right, that's kind of cool. To start the NHL draft, Justin Bieber was out there, and he announced the number one pick. Take a listen to this, I think, from Friday night.
3: What's up, Toronto? What's going on, Buffalo?
1: He's walking through the different teams.
3: Man, what an incredible night. Oh, man, the child in me is ecstatic right now. I've been a Leafs fan since I was just a little boy, and these nights are so special. I'm so grateful to be here. But we got something to talk about right now. And if you follow me, what's going on, guys? How are you? What's going on, guys? How are you guys?
1: Hey. All right, get on with it, Bieber.
3: We got
1: Let's
3: something
1: go.
3: To share with you guys tonight. Oh. I don't know if am I supposed to come up right up here? Hey, how are you?
1: They didn't rehearse? What are they doing?
3: Good. Thanks for having me tonight. Yes, sir. I'm ready. Should I go for it? Mr. McKenna, we would like to draft you to the Toronto Maple Leafs.
1: So there you go. There's Justin Bieber, confused, walking through the NHL draft. Doesn't know where to go. But Justin, yes.
3: What's up, Toronto?
1: Yeah, He's just walking through.
3: I'm ready.
1: Should
3: I go for it?
1: Yeah, yes, go for it. We're all waiting for the pick. Is that cool or is that... I kind of think it's kind of cool. The NHL got Bieber to do that. That's kind of cool.
2: Yeah, his childhood squad gets first pick. They got it's an instant connection. They can get him to come do it. I will say, you get drafted once, and I'm all about shortening guys' names. I call Caleb Williams Caleb.
1: Sure.
2: I call Josh Giddey. Like, I don't say the full names, right? You gotta say the guy's full name when he's getting drafted.
1: When he's
2: number
1: drafted.
2: One. Well, he's like Johnny, come on down. It's like, what?
1: What are you talking
2: it's like,
1: about?
2: What's the guy's name? Like,
3: hey, how are you?
1: What easy Bieber? I mean, what the hell? Like, was he like? Do you see like a lady in the crowd?
3: Hey,
1: as he was,
3: how are you?
2: Yeah, someone waving.
1: He was giving some eyes. I mean, it was Haley not with him? Like, I don't understand. Wait,
3: I'm ready. Should I go for it?
1: Yes, go. Get it going. We're waiting to start the draft, Bieber. I will say, for the NHL, that's a great get.
2: Yeah.
1: And credit to Bieber, because he clearly knows puck. You know, he'd say knows ball, but he knows puck.
2: Yes.
1: So he was into it.
2: But you got to say Gavin McKenna. You have to say the whole thing.
1: Give
2: him that. You got to give him the whole name.
1: Here, I got a whole name. Jim Rome. And he's coming up next right here on Westwood One Sports.
3: Hey, how are you?
0: This is Westwood One Sports.
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5: From ABC News, I'm Stephanie Officer. Severe heat moving from the Midwest to the Northeast is expected to bring record-breaking high temperatures during the week of America's 250th celebration. ABC's meteorologist Lee Goldberg.
6: The heat's peaking over the Midwest right now. There are ridge-riding thunderstorms across the upper lakes. We have heat alerts from Kansas to Maine. It'll be triple digits again in Chicago and Green Bay, feeling like 105 to 110. The heat gets to the East Coast on Wednesday. Large swath of the I-95 corridor on Wednesday. It'll be 100 in Detroit and D.C. and near 100 in Philly and New York by Thursday and potentially into Friday. This peaks on Thursday and Friday, but less extreme heat could mean more thunderstorms for the 4th right here in New York.
5: A JetBlue flight today reported hitting a drone at 3,000 feet while trying to land in New York City. Hours later, a helicopter pilot reported a very close call at the same airport. All this after a United pilot reported a near collision with a drone over the weekend. ABC's Gio Benitez.
7: Around 7:15 a.m., pilots of a JetBlue flight full of passengers from Las Vegas coming in for a landing at New York's JFK Airport believed they hit a drone at nearly 3,000 feet.
8: We don't need any assistance. We're just going to go ahead and land.
7: And a second incident at JFK, a helicopter pilot reported nearly colliding with a gigantic remote-controlled plane.
5: A former NBA player is facing federal charges accused in a sports gambling scheme of helping gamblers win hundreds of thousands of dollars by tipping off gamblers on how he would play. ABC's Aaron Katursky.
9: Prosecutors say former NBA player Malik Beasley, who made $60 million during his NBA career, accumulated multi-million dollar gambling losses. And to pay off what he owed former teammate Ed Davis, agreed to underperform and at times overperform. The indictment quoted text messages allegedly between Beasley and Davis, who is also facing charges. Only way you can beat Vegas is sports betting. Everything else, they got the edge, Davis wrote.
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11: A booming start to the week for Wall Street as the Dow Jones Industrial Average closed above 52,000 for the first time on Monday, the same day Google parent company Alphabet made its debut in the index. Another major winner in the markets, Comcast, which saw a 4% jump in shares today after announcing they'd spin off their media and tech businesses into a pair of publicly traded companies. The company's CEO saying the move will provide strategic flexibility and tailored investment priorities. Months after the fiery battle on Capitol Hill over health care subsidies, about 3 million fewer Americans are on affordable health care insurance plans this year.
12: Democrats shut the government down trying to get Republicans to approve a continuation of federal subsidies for Obamacare recipients, but it didn't work. Now the Health and Human Services Department is showing a 13% reduction in those on ACA plans in 2026 versus 2025. The decrease believed because millions of people, many of them gig workers who aren't offered insurance through an employer, are either unwilling or unable to pay the much higher premiums. Sherry Preston, ABC News.
11: Law enforcement officials have retaken control of a North Carolina prison after inmates briefly overpowered correctional staff and took over parts of the jail Monday. The state's Bureau of Investigation confirming all inmates and staff are accounted for, and those who sustained injuries have received treatment. I'm Stephanie Officer, ABC News.
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13: Yeah, look, long road begins with that first step.
14: And I repeat at school the next day, and our teacher telling us, I'm just happy that Mondale won his own seat.
15: Didn't go to school.
14: I didn't happy Mondale won his own. I had to go someplace talk about the Knicks. I couldn't stay at home talking about
15: uphill
14: the
15: both ways in the snow?
14: Oh, yeah. Oh, 100%.
13: Well, at the time that he visited Minnesota.
14: Yeah. But like, I'm happy that he got to. Then I was like, oh, yeah, it is happy he got to win his own state where he was from.
13: Well, if not, that really would have been an indictment on a whole other level.
14: Yeah. So, I mean, but that was a big.
13: No, it's good.
14: It was a big blowout right there.
13: But today, one of those moments, as I'm watching this, and then the door got open. Right, Paraguay in the penalty kicks, you know, you get the first save. It's like, oh, here we go. And you've got two shots to win it. You kick one wide, and then the goalie saves the other. All right, let's get an extra shooter. I'm like, what are we doing?
14: You know,
13: you opened the door. You had them. And then for Japan, same thing. It goes back to the World Cup, any level of soccer. I mean, do it with hockey to a degree as well. It's like you can play really well and brilliantly. It takes one.
14: Yeah.
13: It takes one bad tackle, one bad touch to upend everything you've just done and set your world ablaze.
14: Now, you realize, and this is what we talk about, the penalties, first penalties we've seen at the World Cup. Now, obviously, the knockout round is only 2 days old. But seeing it with Paraguay and Germany, a couple of things about penalties that everybody's going to start really understanding now about this is that once you get outside the first three players, right, who are the only ones who are guaranteed to shoot, because mathematically, if you get your first three, so your best three penalty takers are your top three. And you see mainly where, boy, even if the goalie guesses right, it's still going in the net because I'm finding a way to curl it in. Even like you saw a couple today where the goalie guessed completely right and it doesn't matter. You still have no chance. But once you get outside of that, those first three, it is absolutely like the Wild West. It is, you have no idea how it's going to go. You see guys missing the net in

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12: This is Dr. Catherine Albrecht, and you're listening to WJOL, the voice of Joliet. 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
20: And good morning, I am Julie Cronus. Here is the news. The U.S. and Iran are due to hold talks today in Qatar.
21: President Trump made the announcement on Truth Social, claiming Iran had requested the meeting following the latest round of back-and-forth attacks in the region. Iran's foreign ministry, though, was quick to deny that any such talks were planned, but said they're sending a delegation to Doha to discuss the unfreezing of Iranian funds. Over the weekend, Iran targeted U.S. allies across the Persian Gulf and again claimed it had control over the Strait of Hormuz. Control of that critical maritime route has been among the biggest challenges to the Memorandum of Understanding signed just over a week ago. I'm Tammy Trujillo.
20: And on the roads, right now, not too bad on the roads. The only delay we're seeing so far is inbound on the Stevenson from Central to Pulaski. Outbound side is looking good. The forecast from Will County's Weather Center, here's meteorologist Chuck Brady.
22: Good morning. From the WJOL Will County Weather Center, we've got a sunny and hot one in front of us today. High temperature 95 degrees this afternoon, but the real story is the heat index. At times, it'll feel like it's 109 to 110. A bit windy, too. Winds gushing up to 30 miles an hour at times. Tonight, it's clear with a low of 76. And we've pretty much got the same story tomorrow. Sunny and hot, windy. 25 to 35 mile an hour wind gust tomorrow. We'll see a high of 95, a heat index 106 to 107 in the afternoon. That's pretty much the story on Thursday as well. We might see some rain moving into our forecast right now, it looks like, on Thursday evening. Again, though, today, sunny and hot, high 95, heat index way up into the triple digits. From the WJOL Will County Weather Center, I'm Chuck Brady.
20: And at 5:40, it is 76 degrees. President Trump says he's unsure if he'll sign the bipartisan housing bill.
21: It's sitting on his desk after sailing through the House and Senate last week.
1: I think it's so unimportant by compared to the Save America Act.
21: Trump's held up its passage, pushing Republicans to kill the filibuster and instead pass his Save America voter ID bill first. Trump said everything's a yawn compared to passing the Save America Act. The housing bill's an attempt to address housing shortages and affordability. I'm Tammy Trujillo.
20: Aftershocks from the devastating earthquake in Venezuela are complicating rescue efforts. Officials continue to comb through rubble and collapsed buildings to search for thousands who remain missing and trapped as the death toll has risen to more than 1,700. This is set to be a blockbuster day for the Supreme Court.
21: After a flurry of decisions on Monday, the court is set to hand down rulings on two huge cases, birthright citizenship and transgender athlete bans. The court will rule on a challenge to President Trump's executive order limiting birthright citizenship to children with at least one parent with citizenship or permanent legal status. The court is also weighing in on the legality of states banning transgender athletes from competing in girls' and women's school sports. I'm Tammy Trujillo.
20: President Trump has signed an executive order giving drivers more rights to repair their own vehicle.
2: Trump spoke to reporters about the order from the Oval Office on Monday.
1: It's really common sense. If somebody wants to fix, some of these people have better mechanics than the mechanics in the shop.
2: The right to repair order gives independent repair shops and home mechanics access to dealer-level diagnostic data and repair tools. Reports say American automakers were pushing the Trump administration to restrict access to their proprietary software. I'm Mark Mayfield.
20: A Medicare pilot plan that will now cover the most prescribed GLP-1s.
21: The Medicare GLP-1 Bridge program launches July 1st, and participants must meet certain criteria, like height and weight, and have comorbidities. Copay is $50 per month for a 30-day supply. The program will run through next year. I'm Tammy Trujillo.
20: And today's National Day requires a bit of patience.
4: Today is National Meteor Watch Day, which means you have to wait until tonight to participate. But there is a payoff. Shiny things flying in the sky. Ancient civilizations believed meteors or shooting stars were the heavens opening up to hear wishes. But truth be told, NASA says meteors are really just space debris, but a wish couldn't hurt. Wait for it to get dark and look up, and on any given night, you'll see about one every 10 minutes. I'm Bree Tennis.
20: From the hands of Hope of Illinois and Juliet Hope Center Newsroom, I'm Julie Cronus. 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

0: It's 5:45. It's sports time on 1340 WJOL. Pair of World Cup favorites are out of the tournament. Paraguay shocked Germany in a penalty shootout from Foxborough to make the round of 16. Morocco did the exact same to the Netherlands south of the border. Elsewhere, Brazil held off Japan 2-1 to wrap up Monday's slate of chaotic games. Round two of the 32 knockout stages continues with three more matches on Tuesday. Ivory Coast and Norway clash in Arlington. France and Sweden square off in Jersey, while Mexico kicks off in front of its home crowd against Ecuador in what should be a wild, wild game. Folks, it's getting really good. Really good. If you haven't checked it out yet, my advice would be to check it out. Team USA play tomorrow night at 7 o'clock against Bosnia-Herzegovina. In baseball news, the White Sox and Cubs both played and both won. White Sox scored six runs over the last two frames, take down the Orioles 8-2 in their season opener from Baltimore. Jacob Gonzalez drove in a pair of runs as part of the onslaught. Chicago has won 5 of 7. I'll resume that three-game set tonight. As far as the Cubs are concerned, they erased an early deficit, walked off the Padres 3-2 in their series opener. Seiya Suzuki drove in the game-winning run with a single. Cubs have won 3 in a row. And 7 of their last 8. They'll continue their three-game series tonight. Meanwhile, the injuries continue to pile up on the north side. Cubs placed Matt Shaw on the 10-day injured list with a left-hand sprain. He suffered the injury during Sunday's road win over the Brewers when he fouled off a pitch from Aaron Ashby. Pitcher Ethan Robbins also placed on the 15-day DL due to inflammation in his right forearm. Bears organization focusing on a stadium site near Wolf Lake in Hammond. Team executives released a statement yesterday that says they have an excellent option already in place. Bears officials say they have started testing soil at Wolf Lake Terminal, which is west of I-90, near their original proposed location. The team's board of directors voted this month to move forward with plans for the team to move to Hammond, but fell short of committing to build a stadium there. Bears own 326 acres in Arlington Heights and said they remain open to continued talks with Illinois legislators. Day one of Wimbledon in the books. Defending champion Jannik Sinner won but took him 5 sets. Novak Djokovic also was a winner. Daniil Medvedev won as well. On the women's side of things, it was Arna Sabalenka and Americans Naomi Osaka, Jessica Pegula, Coco Gauff, Iva Jovic, and event yesterday morning. Victor Hovland won another PGA tournament after taking down Scottie Scheffler in a one-hole playoff to win the Travelers. Hovland picked up the victory after Scheffler fell to birdie the 18th hole. He is now 2-0 in playoff rounds and has 8 career wins on tour. Both players finished tied at 21 under par on Sunday, but had to move the playoff to Monday because of darkness. Chicago Fire making a huge signing official. The team announced Robert Lewandowski is signing on a free transfer. The Polish striker is 629 goals in 850 career matches, which is a massive, massive number. Congratulations to the team, Illinois United volleyball team. They clinched silver at the 2026 Special Olympic Games in Minneapolis, St. Paul. Team Illinois defeated North Dakota in their opening match, advancing to the medal match where they earned silver against Ohio. Unified partner Eric Sorensen of Joliet received the Spirit of Unified Sports Award for demonstrating outstanding sportsmanship and a true spirit of teamwork at the Special Olympics USA Games. Several players from around the state of Illinois are on this team, including Dylan Bushman of Joliet, Jimmy Mustis of Frankfurt, Matthew Rezek of Mokina, and Eric Sorensen from Joliet. Congratulations, boys and girls, for what you guys did on the court at Special Olympics USA. And check this story out. This is kind of cool. Meet me on Brunson. You may hear that for a while in New York City, now that each member of the New York Knicks will be honored with a street temporarily named for them. Mayor Mamdani and the city's Department of Transportation say each blue and orange commemorative sign will feature a player's name and jersey, creating a championship route through the heart of Manhattan. Signs are being installed along 6th and 7th. Will remain in place for a month. One named for captain and MVP Jalen Brunson is at 7th and 11th. Keeper Jalen's up for longer. He's a New York Knick legend, for crying out loud. Give him his own street. That's sports on 1340 WJOL. Traffic, weather, headlines, things we're going to be talking about all coming up here on another edition of Slocum in the Morning.
1: In 1906, for the very first time, a human voice traveled through the air. No wires, no limits, just sound, connecting people. It was the beginning of something powerful. From that moment on, radio didn't just inform, it brought us together. This 4th of July, celebrate 250 years of America and over a century of the voices that unite us.
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0: It's 5:53, and you are listening to Will County's News Talk Sports 1340 WJOL. Hello, everyone. It's Tuesday. Do you know it's the final day of the month of June? Oh, if you looked at the calendar, you probably already knew that.
1: Don't be that
0: smart aleck in there, Jim. I heard you. Yeah, I heard a duh.
1: I
0: heard a duh. I'm just telling you, it's the final day of June. It just poof. It went like that. Okay.
1: I anticipate the end of June all the time.
0: Since it's your birthday.
1: It's my birthday.
0: That's why.
1: Yes.
0: We've got a bunch to get to. We're going to run that down first. Let's get some headlines, traffic and weather. What we got going on?
1: All right. Well, we're going to start off with an accident in Orland Park. It was pretty bad. One person was dead, three others hurt in this crash that happened later on in the morning yesterday. And I'm going to tell you where to find some cooling centers in Joliet during this heat. Bridge work is partially closing Minooka Road. Wahlberg's in St. Charles is also going to close. If you're on the road, Stevenson inbound. Now that delay goes from Harlem over to Pulaski. On the outbound side, it's looking good. No problems on I-80 either direction. Today, sunny, hot, high 95. Tonight, humid, low 76. Currently, we are at 76 degrees. From the WJOL Traffic Center, I'm Julie Cronus.
0: Hi, Julie. Thank you very much. We appreciate it. She'll be back coming up in a little over 10 minutes from now. ABC News will have top of the hour news, tell you everything that's happening from D.C. to Iran to wherever else they choose to report from here this morning. All right, we've got much to discuss today. Joliet Junior College has approved its 2027 budget. This is the 54th consecutive year, they say, of balanced financial planning. This is a budget that is $125.7 million. Klein Nuomo, the president, said budget reflects our continued focus on putting students first while maintaining strong financial discipline. 2.82 increase in operating revenues over fiscal year 26. A budget will continue to give money that they say hopes to drive student success. So there you go. It's on the JJC website if you want to delve into all $125.7 million of it, jjc.edu. That'll get you where you need to be. All right, some of the other things we've got going on here this morning. We are going to be talking to Tony DeBenedetti from Milano Baking Company. They've got some special deals. A lot of people are going to be cooking out and doing things outside and needing some Milano delicacies. So he's going to stop by here this morning and talk about some specials for WJOL listeners only. How about that? Night Train Vec from the Joliet Slammers in the house today. He is going to be stopping by to tell us about some things that are happening with the Slammers. They're back home on Friday night. They'll be home on the 3rd. Actually, it's a 9-game homestand. So Night Train will join us at 8:11 this morning. A Chicago man, one of the people arrested in the UFC terrorist plot. Also, speaking of Chicago, a television crew was down along the lake yesterday, and they were accosted by, I believe it was three individuals who have all since been arrested. What went down? We will tell you coming up in just a little bit right here on 1340 WJOL. We also this morning are going to be joined by a gentleman is going to tell you about a big night coming up in Minooka, and this will be tomorrow night. We will be visiting with Sam Burns is from Minooka, and they've got a Minooka concert in the park. That is going to be taking place tomorrow night, and going to be an interesting night. It's going to be a small jazz concert in Veterans Park, and we are going to get the word out on it so you folks know where to go, what to do. Looking for a different way to celebrate America's 250th, grab a lawn chair, head to Veterans Park. Actually, July 1st for an evening of jazz featuring Sam Burns. So we'll be joined by Sam a little bit later on. He'll tell us all about what's going on at the jazz festival or jazz event, if you will. All right, Joliet's got a lot going on this weekend. We've got the celebration of 250. They got a couple of days of events at various locations throughout the area. We'll be telling you all about those coming up this morning. We also today we'll be giving you information regarding some viewing parties for World Cup. Now, not in Joliet proper, but in Aurora. They've got one tonight, and they've got one tomorrow night. So the Mexico match tonight, and then the USA match tomorrow night. World Cup at a fever pitch. Okay, some of you are like rolling your eyes. That's fine. But I was at an event yesterday, and we all sitting around afterwards, and I was explaining to everyone the World Cup, why they time it the way they do. The biggest complaint Americans have is the clock. It never stops. Even when somebody gets hurt, it keeps on going, and Americans just can't wrap their heads around that. So I try to explain why it is, and they go, oh, that makes sense. So that was fun. But anyway, we got more matches today. A couple of huge upsets yesterday. Huge upsets. So let's see if the USA and Mexico can both pick up victories tomorrow night for USA, for Mexico tonight. A busy Tuesday. We're happy you're with us. Remember, you want to reach us, we are at 815-254-7300. That is the studio line brought to you by Turk Furniture. You can text me at the same number, the R.E. Duchesne Construction text line, 815-254-7300, or you can always email me, Scott Slocum, at WJOL.com. It's going to be another muggy day, probably feeling even warmer today than yesterday. This is 1340 WJOL. We are Will County's News Talk Sports. The news from ABC is 30 seconds away.
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5: I'm Sherry Preston. The entire eastern half of the country is either sweltering right now or will be by the end of the week.
6: More than 100 million Americans are in the path of extreme heat this week, from the Midwest to the East Coast. Chicago is warning people to stay indoors and take advantage of cooling centers as the heat is beginning to set in.
5: ABC's Alex Stone, it'll be setting in along the Mid-Atlantic beginning tomorrow. Big cities including New York, Philadelphia, and Boston all expecting heat index readings of 100 degrees or more for several days. The Supreme Court today is expected to hand down rulings on transgender girls in sports and birthright citizenship. On Monday, the High Court delivered several decisions, including one upholding a Mississippi law that says ballots postmarked by Election Day but received up to 5 days later can still be counted. ABC legal contributor James Sample with more on why that's important to each political party.
7: Since 2020, mail-in ballots have tended to lean Democratic. That is a change from the historical norms, and it's a change that's driven largely by Donald Trump persuading his supporters not to engage in mail-in balloting. And so we've become familiar with the so-called blue shift. As the mail-in ballots are counted, the votes have tended to tilt more and more Democratic.
5: Hope is fading in the search for any survivors who might be alive in Venezuela following the earthquake. ABC's James Longman reporting from La Guaira State near the epicenter.
8: We saw, you know, the streets, basically, it feels like the concrete on the roads is all kind of wavy. It's like they've been ripped up like carpets and put back down again. Massive cracks along the street. One tall building we saw, which was essentially split in half. Such was the force of this double earthquake.
5: Qatar's foreign ministry is saying just now that Jared Kushner and Steve Witkoff are in Doha, but will not engage directly in meetings with Iranian officials. The two will meet with mediators instead. This is ABC News.
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5: Another airport near miss, this time with a drone.
13: Around 7:15 a.m., pilots of a JetBlue flight full of passengers from Las Vegas coming in for a landing at New York's JFK Airport believed they hit a drone at nearly 3,000 feet. And a second incident at JFK, a helicopter pilot reported nearly colliding with a gigantic remote-controlled plane.
14: Almost ran into a gigantic RC airplane right over there.
13: The alarming incidents come as many are set to travel this holiday.
5: ABC's Gio Benitez. More former NBA players now facing federal charges as a part of a wide-reaching sports gambling scheme. Here's ABC's Aaron Katursky.
15: Prosecutors say former NBA player Malik Beasley, who made $60 million during his NBA career, accumulated multi-million dollar gambling losses. And to pay off what he owed former teammate Ed Davis, agreed to underperform and at times overperform. In the 2024 game between the Milwaukee Bucks and LA Clippers, the indictment says Beasley promised to grab more rebounds than the sports books predicted, soaring in the final seconds to get it done. His co-defendants collecting thousands of dollars from their alleged insider bet.
5: An early exit for Germany from the World Cup. They were beaten by Paraguay in penalty kicks. Bit of a surprise for the four-time World Cup champs, although the team also exited earlier from the 2022 contest in Qatar. 31-year-old Joshua Kimmich apologizing to the team. Sherry Preston, ABC News.
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1: And good morning, I'm Julie Cronus. Here is the news. And one person is dead and several others are hurt after a four-vehicle crash in Orland Park. It happened yesterday near 149th and LaGrange. One person was pronounced dead at the scene. I believe it was a pedestrian, and others were sent to the hospital. The cause of the crash is still under investigation. And if you're traveling on the roads, actually, it's not bad. I don't want to say that too much. Not bad on the roads right now. Stevenson inbound is heavy. Harlem to Pulaski. Outbound side is looking just fine. The forecast from Will County's Weather Center. Here's meteorologist Chuck Brady.
18: Good morning. From the WJOL Will County Weather Center, we've got a sunny and hot one in front of us today. High temperature 95 degrees this afternoon, but the real story is the heat index. At times, it'll feel like it's 109 to 110. A bit windy, too. Winds gusting up to 30 miles an hour at times. Tonight, it's clear with a low of 76. And we've pretty much got the same story tomorrow. Sunny and hot, windy. 25 to 35 mile an hour wind gust tomorrow. We'll see a high of 95, a heat index 106 to 107 in the afternoon. That's pretty much the story on Thursday as well. We might see some rain moving into our forecast right now, it looks like, on Thursday evening. Again, though, today, sunny and hot, high 95, heat index way up into the triple digits. From the WJOL Will County Weather Center, I'm Chuck Brady.
1: At 6:06, it's 76 degrees, and the National Weather Service has issued heat advisory here in Will County. They're expected to get dangerously hot conditions and humid throughout tomorrow. And if you're looking to escape the heat, the county operates cooling centers at Morningstar Mission and Senior Services of Will County. And while forecasters advise to stay indoors during the heat wave, people who must be outside are encouraged to exercise extreme caution. Starting on Tuesday, there's some bridge work closing a Manuka Road. The northbound lane of Albania Avenue in Manuka will be closed for construction, and it will be closed between Cody Drive and Holt. And this is necessary to do repairs on the bridge over I-80. Charges are pending after a CBS Chicago reporter and photographer were attacked near Adler Planetarium CBS does report that an incident happened yesterday. The reporter and photographer were preparing to go on the air during the newscast, and a tow truck pulled up with three men and a dog inside. One of the men jumped out, was yelling racial slurs while ordering the dog to attack. Two other men then exited the truck and smashed the photographer's camera and the windshield of the news truck before taking off. They were apprehended on a sidewalk near 42nd and Western in Brighton Park. Chicago leaders are urging residents to take precautions in the extreme heat again, and it hits the city. Mayor Johnson told everyone to stay cool and check on one another.
11: OEMC and the National Weather Service will work closely together this week, continuing their efforts to share alerts and resources so that we can stay informed.
1: And of course, we've heard the temperatures are climbing into the 90s. A well-known burger place in the Western in St. Charles is closing. Wahlberg's announcing on social media that it has shut down its location after nearly 6 years as its lease and location ended. The company says new location is in the works, saying more information is coming soon. The Obama Presidential Center will launch a summer series celebrating America's 250th anniversary.
19: You Are America is a free 8-week program that will feature events, performances, films, conversations, and community programming across the center's Chicago campus. The series begins on July 4th with the People's 4th, a free Independence Day celebration. I'm Tammy Trujillo.
1: And 4th of July is on Saturday, and it's among the biggest of the holidays that, of course, we celebrate.
20: Your office may run holiday hours on the 3rd with a shortened workday, but officially the 4th is the holiday. And according to the U.S. Postal Service, mail delivery will happen on the 3rd, just not on the 4th. They will close all postal offices and pause deliveries on Saturday. Mail will resume service on Monday, July 6th. The 4th is just one of 11 federal holidays the USPS observes every year. I'm Bree Tennis.
1: From the hands of Hope of Illinois and Julian Hope Center Newsroom, I'm Julie Cronus. 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
0: This is 1340 WJOL. Hello, everyone. What's going on? Everybody good today? A little warm yesterday. A little.

0: He's a freak when it comes to
1: racing. It is. He's good at it, then.
0: Yep. Oh, absolutely. And then Friday night, we've got the ARCA race at Chicagoland Speedway. Saturday, the O'Reilly Auto Parts race, series race, and then the NASCAR Cup Series race, including a concert by Mitchell Tenpenny before on Sunday. So big July 4th weekend. Races starting later in the day, which will help in terms of the weather. But make sure you get down to Race Fan Rally. It's going to be in Joliet's new city square. Can't wait to see it there. It's an event that we had for many, many years, and it got big. As a matter of fact, one year, Julie, we had over 30,000 people attend Race Fan Rally.
1: Wow.
0: We had Dale Earnhardt Jr. inside the Rialto.
1: Okay, all right.
0: Well, no, we averaged probably 20 to 25 over the years. It was amazing how many people would come down for Race Fan Rally. Huge, massive crowds. When Dale Jr. came, I think our high water mark was 33,000. And we had him up on the stage inside the Rialto. And then we had a closed circuit television viewing outside with a big screen. And people flocked down to see Jr. It was awesome.
1: Of course. Yeah. I can see that.
0: It was awesome. But, yeah, I don't know if we'll get 20,000 this year since it's been away and hasn't come back yet. Gonna be a little warm. So today is kind of a big day, Julie. I think we should all pause and celebrate. You know what today is?
1: The day after my birthday.
0: It is not the day after. Well, it is the day after your birthday.
1: Yes.
0: And more on that coming up. But no, today is Social Media Day.
1: Really?
0: Yeah.
1: Oh, yay.
0: So as if we
1: more social media.
0: Yeah, exactly.
1: Yay.
0: As if we need more attention on social media, and as if we need to talk about it even more. But, yes, it is Social Media Day, which is a day to celebrate all of the social media outlets that are out there or celebrate all the horrors that social media has brought upon us. Which one are you going with, the horrors?
1: Oh, jeez. Yeah, Bill, I'm going with pros and cons. I mean, it's nice to be in touch with people, but, you know, there's a lot of other issues,
0: Oh, yeah.
1: Fake news. You can do anything.
0: Well, you
1: got to
0: be careful. So I'm a big fan of X and TikTok. If I'm seen swiping, that's what I'm swiping.
1: I'm not a TikTok person.
0: Okay.
1: I don't know.
0: It's a little lighter than X has gotten so hardcore, and I love when I see something, as you mentioned, fake on X. I can find it. It's easy to spot. You don't have to look very hard.
1: Okay. But
0: what I do like about X is it's you can use it as a news feed. Unfortunately, though, like everything else, it finds out what you like with their algorithms, and it keeps spoon-feeding you
1: it's
0: that.
1: It's so true.
0: So you never hear the other side.
1: Oh, man, it's everything.
0: It's all social media. That's a big problem. Big problem. Because they want you to stay on. And if articles keep coming up that you disagree with, even though they might be true, then you're going to leave. And they want you to stay. Because they want you, oh, yeah, this is my guy. Or this, oh, I hate that guy. Hate that guy. Hate that guy. Hate that guy. But you can tell when there's some fake stuff up there. It's pretty easy to spot. Anyway, the average person spends 141 minutes a day, 2 hours on social media. 2 hours.
1: Oh, yeah.
0: Now, I usually don't get my swiping in. This is strange. Until about 8 o'clock at night when I'm done watching television and we don't have anything special we're watching on TV. We'll have a news channel on or we'll pop and watch some, reruns of sitcoms. Then I'll pay a little attention to the television, and then I'll start swiping just a little bit. So that's when I usually do it. So, no, I don't hit the 141-minute mark. That's nuts, man.
1: I try not to.
0: Julie, that's average, too.
1: Oh,
0: so you got people with a lot more than that.
1: There's too much content.
0: 5.4 billion people use social media in 2025. How many Americans say they've used YouTube? Give me out of, obviously out of 100%, what percentage of all the people in America, what percentage have used YouTube? Go high, okay?
1: Oh, geez, 95.
0: No, not that high.
1: Not that high?
0: But you're not far off, 84%.
1: Jeez, really?
0: Yeah.
1: Well, okay, you know who isn't using YouTube? The boomers.

0: boomers.
1: The boomers are not using YouTube? Yes.
0: I don't think my mom uses as much, if she does. No. I don't think that she goes, oh, I got to look on YouTube. No, I don't think that's her thing.
1: Where does she go?
0: I don't know.
1: What percentage of Americans have used Facebook?
0: Well, she's on Facebook.
1: Okay. What percentage?
0: 85.
1: Okay. You're high again, but still it's high, 71%.
0: Oh.
1: And here's a number, too, that this would mostly be for younger people. What percentage have used Instagram?
0: 60.
1: 50.
0: Oh, so I'm still high, you're but not as high.
1: High. But still, yeah.
0: Because I'm not a huge Instagram person, and I know older people don't do Instagram.
1: Yeah.
0: You're lucky they're on Facebook. Honestly, you're lucky they're actually emailing people.
1: Yeah.
0: Some of them.
1: So though social media day is, again, as if we need a day, as if it needs a day.
0: It needs its own day.
1: To celebrate. It's every day in the country. And all you need to do is go to, I don't know, we have, for the most part, we've got people that are respectful, but they say some wild things on our Facebook page. Just go through some of these and just click on them, and you'll see how ridiculous some people can be. I don't know if people are trying to get a rise out of others or if they truly are just not nice. It's probably a little bit of both. But to sit behind a keyboard.
0: Oh, I call them keyboard warriors.
1: Yeah, that's a good word.
0: Yes.
1: Good description of them. What I dislike are the people that are constantly negative, that are not willing to try to make their community a better place, and all they do is complain about everything. There are, and I could name you a half a dozen people that when we put something up that is not controversial, but that maybe has something to do with government or something to do with a leader in the area or a somewhat controversial issue, they'll go directly negative and not give any, they'll just gripe and moan about it. They won't give any suggestions, or they won't put themselves out there. They want as many people to click on their social media pages as possible because that makes them feel good about themselves. And some people make money off it. Yeah, you can make money off social media, folks, if you just get enough clicks. It's amazing, isn't it?
0: Yes.
1: It truly is. Truly is. All right, happy social media day. I say we all stay off it on social media days. 21 after 6. Julie's got a quick check of headlines coming up for you next. 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
0: Taking a look at the headlines right now, conflicting statements over U.S.-Iran talks. Medicare GLP-1 bridge programs covers popular GLP-1s. American Pride hits a 25-year low, and Tuesday is National Meteor Watch Day. On the roads, I-55 northbound now seeing a delay from Route 53 over to 355, and the Stevenson inbound is slow from Harlem to Pulaski. Today, sunny, hot, high of 95. Tonight, humid, low 76. Currently, we're at 77. From the WJOL Traffic Center, I'm Julie Cronus.
1: All right, thanks, Julie. It's 6:23. Let's check 1340 WJOL Sports. Cubs and White Sox both won. The Cubs erased an early deficit, walked off the Padres 3-2 in their series opener. Seiya Suzuki drove in the winning run with a single. Cubs have won 7 of 8, 3 in a row, and will continue 3-game series tonight. White Sox scored 6 in the final 2 frames. They beat the Baltimore Orioles in Maryland 8-2 in the series opener. Chicago's won 5 of 7 and resumes that series tonight. Slammers play at Lake Erie. Final 3 games of that long road trip. They'll be home for 9 straight starting on Friday. Bears organization focusing on a stadium site near Wolf Lake in Hammond, Indiana. Team executives released a statement yesterday that says they've an excellent option in place. Bears officials say they started testing soil at Wolf Lake Terminal. Board of directors voted earlier this month to move forward with plans to move the team to Hammond, but fell short of committing to building a stadium there. Bears, of course, have all that land up in Arlington Heights, but no deal with Springfield. Pair of World Cup favorites out of the tournament. Paraguay shocked Germany in a shootout from Foxborough. Morocco did the same to the Netherlands. South of the border, elsewhere, Brazil held off Japan. Monday was an amazing day of knockout soccer. Round of 32 continues. 3 more matches on Tuesday. Ivory Coast and Norway, France and Sweden, Mexico in front of its home crowd against Ecuador. That is going to be wild. Those two countries do not like each other at all. USA play tomorrow night. That'll be at 7 o'clock in Santa Clara, California, against Bosnia-Herzegovina. The Chicago Fire making a huge signing official, signing Polish striker Robert Lewandowski, who's got an 850 career matches, 629 goals. That's a crazy number. Victor Hovland beat Scottie Scheffler on a Monday playoff to win the Travelers Championship in Connecticut. And Wimbledon underway. Defending champion Yannick Sinner was a winner in the opening round, but in 5 sets. Daniel Medvedev was a winner, so was Novak Djokovic. On the women's side, Arna Sabalenka, Naomi Osaka, Jessica Pegula, Coco Gauff all were winners. And that is your look at sports on 1340 WJOL. All right, let's spend a couple of minutes here, Julie, on the Bears.
0: Just a couple, please.
1: Just a couple minutes on the Bears, because we were all sitting around watching and TV last night, and they showed a television camera out in Indiana, and they showed these guys doing soil borings.
0: Uh-huh.
1: And everybody's like, oh, my God, it's happened. They're officially going there. When you do a project, the most inexpensive part of that project is doing soil borings. So they can do that, and the optics, and you need to do it before you build anything, before you build a strip mall.
0: Well, that's...
1: You've got to do soil borings.
0: My nephew is at U of I, and he's going into, like, plant biotechnical whatever, and that's something that he could go into.
1: Sure.
0: Yeah.
1: Yeah, you
0: have to do that with anything.
1: You want to see... There's several things you can see. How deep you go, and you find out certain things about the soil and about, you know, the bedrock and everything else down low. Soil boring is very, very important. But, again, they can just throw a crew out there. And not that they weren't actually looking for equipment yesterday because, looking for information yesterday because they were. But it's one of the cheapest things you can do when you start a project is do some soil boring. So,
0: kind of funny, huh?
1: Yeah. It's, don't get all excited, but again, nothing from Springfield. Now, the governor talked about a veto session. Have you heard anything since last week about a veto session?
0: No.
1: I have not.
0: No.
1: So I'm not sure where we're going with this whole thing, but still nothing from Springfield. I hope that they're working on it behind the scenes. Now, the governor's still playing hardball, but I still, at the end of the day, don't think it's up to him. That if he really wanted to push this, he's going to have to bend to the will of leadership on the Democrat side. And that would be, as I've told you many, many times, it is the Cook County, it is the Black Caucus from Cook County. They're the ones running Springfield right now. They're the ones in complete power. I think even more powerful than the governor at this point. And they do not want to lose the Bears to the suburbs. That is a fact.
0: Why would you want to? Money.
1: They want them to stay in Chicago. And they brought up 85th Street, where the new whatever the name of the big engineering plant that Lockport was a finalist for last year, that they decided to go down to 85th, right on the lake, or right near the lake, just south of, where is the Museum of Science and Industry? Is that like a 71st?
0: It's down.
1: Is it that far? I think it is in the 70s, isn't it?
0: It's
1: you got the 31st Street exit, and then it's down.
0: It's 5700 South DuSable Lakeshore Drive.
1: Oh, so it's 57th uh-huh. Street. Okay. Yeah, I was 22 high, so it's right in between where I said. So this would be down 880. Yeah, so.
0: It'd be a little further. Yeah.
1: A little further. Not too much, so. Not too bad. So I still think something's going to get done in Illinois. I'm at 60-40 on my clock of death, the countdown clock. It was 80-20, Bears for sure staying in Illinois, but I think it's 60-40. I still think Indiana's got a legitimate shot, but if Springfield gets off its hind end and wants them, I think it could happen at 85th Street. I think that's a definite possibility. I don't think the McCook location is going to happen.
0: Oh, no, but, you know.
1: It was fun to talk about for a day, wasn't it?
0: Yeah,
1: it was.
0: It's not going to happen.
1: Intriguing.
0: Yeah.
1: That would be great to have him in McCook, because that's not far from here.
0: Little town, you know.
1: Yeah, but big stadium? Why not? Be massive. Put McCook on the map for sure. I think their population would go a little bit higher than 241.
0: I knew someone who was from McCook, actually.
1: Well, there haven't been many over there.
0: There. Yeah.
1: 6:30. Julie's in the newsroom. She's got Joliet and Will County's early morning news coming up for you next here on Will County's News Talk Sports 1340 WJOL.
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0: And good morning. The U.S. and Iran are due to hold talks today in Qatar.
6: President Trump made the announcement on Truth Social, claiming Iran had requested the meeting following the latest round of back-and-forth attacks in the region. Iran's foreign ministry, though, was quick to deny that any such talks were planned, but said they're sending a delegation to Doha to discuss the unfreezing of Iranian funds. Over the weekend, Iran targeted U.S. allies across the Persian Gulf and again claimed it had control over the Strait of Hormuz. Control of that critical maritime route has been among the biggest challenges to the Memorandum of Understanding signed just over a week ago. I'm Tammy Trujillo.
0: And on the roads, I-55 northbound is slow from Weber to 355. Stevenson inbound is slow first to Pulaski. Outbound side seeing a delay from Kedzie over to Harlem. The forecast from Will County's Weather Center. Here's meteorologist Chuck Brady.
7: Good morning. From the WJOL Will County Weather Center, we've got a sunny and hot one in front of us today. High temperature 95 degrees this afternoon, but the real story is the heat index. At times it'll feel like it's 109 to 110. A bit windy, too. Winds gusting up to 30 miles an hour at times. Tonight, it's clear with a low of 76. We've pretty much got the same story tomorrow. Sunny and hot, windy. 25 to 35 mile an hour wind gust tomorrow. We'll see a high of 95, a heat index 106 to 107 in the afternoon. That's pretty much the story on Thursday as well. We might see some rain moving into our forecast right now, it looks like, on Thursday evening. Again, though, today, sunny and hot, high 95, heat index way up into the triple digits. From the WJOL Will County Weather Center, I'm Chuck Brady.
0: At 6:34, it is 77 degrees. This is set to be a blockbuster day for the Supreme Court.
6: After a flurry of decisions on Monday, the court is set to hand down rulings on two huge cases, birthright citizenship and transgender athlete bans. The court will rule on a challenge to President Trump's executive order limiting birthright citizenship to children with at least one parent with citizenship or permanent legal status. The court is also weighing in on the legality of states banning transgender athletes from competing in girls' and women's school sports. I'm Tammy Trujillo.
0: President Trump has signed an executive order giving drivers more rights to repair their own vehicle.
8: Trump spoke to reporters about the order from the Oval Office on Monday.
9: It's really common sense. If somebody wants to fix, some of these people have better mechanics than the mechanics in the shop.
8: The right to repair order gives independent repair shops and home mechanics access to dealer-level diagnostic data and repair tools. Reports say American automakers were pushing the Trump administration to restrict access to their proprietary software. I'm Mark Mayfield.
0: A Medicare pilot plan will now cover the most prescribed GLP-1s.
6: The Medicare GLP-1 Bridge program launches July 1st, and participants must meet certain criteria, like height and weight, and have comorbidities. Copay is $50 per month for a 30-day supply. The program will run through next year. I'm Tammy Trujillo.
0: Fair organizers have stripped Confederate flags imagery from a booth at the Great American State Fair.
10: The graphics were pulled from display screens at the North Carolina booth on the National Mall Monday, following several complaints. North Carolina is one of several states that chose not to officially participate in the National 250th birthday celebration, though event staff set up their own state-themed exhibits. Critics note the Confederate battle flag is not and never was North Carolina's state flag. The festival is scheduled to run on the National Mall through July 10th. I'm Scott Carr in Washington.
0: And today's National Day requires a bit of patience.
11: Today is National Meteor Watch Day, which means you have to wait until tonight to participate. But there is a payoff. Shiny things flying in the sky. Ancient civilizations believed meteors or shooting stars were the heavens, opening up to hear wishes. But truth be told, NASA says meteors are really just space debris. But a wish couldn't hurt. Wait for it to get dark and look up. And on any given night, you'll see about one every 10 minutes. I'm Bree Tennis.
0: From the hands of Hope of Illinois and Chili Hope Center Newsroom, I'm Julie Cronus. 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
1: Quick question.
0: Sure.
1: Why does everything have to be controversial?
0: Like what?
1: Well, you just talked about...
0: Oh, the Confederate
1: flag stuff?
0: The
1: D.C. thing. Well, why is everything... Why does everybody have a freaking opinion on everything and assume the worst?
0: That's just how we are.
1: But stop.
0: Are you my mother? She's like that.
1: No, it's...
0: I mean, she always expects...
1: I mean it. It's like...
0: She expects the worst all
1: everybody,
0: the time.
1: Just take it down, like 50 freaking notches, and just live your life. Do you see the ridiculous number of people that aren't proud to be Americans? It's a joke.
0: No, you know what?
1: It's a godforsaken joke. I'm sorry that you're not happy with with who's in the White House and who's not in the White House. Trust me, when other people have been in the White House, the other side has been just as bummed out as you. But I don't remember everybody bitching and moaning about that. This is nuts, people. Just take a deep breath and relax. The sun's going to come up tomorrow. I feel like I'm singing the Annie song. The sun will come out tomorrow. Just everyone relax. It's going to be just fine. It's going to be just fine because we've got one of Joliet's institutions in the house. Who and what institution? We will tell you coming up next here on 1340 WJOL. 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
2: It's 6:43. You're listening to Will County's News Talk Sports, 1340 WJOL. Coming up in our What's Happening segment, a legendary movie from the 80s. It's going to have a sequel. Oh, we already had Top Gun Maverick after Top Gun. Now I'm talking about something else. A legendary movie is a sequel is in the works. Make a lot of you people very, very happy. Tony DiBenedetti, who was not around in the 80s, maybe would recognize this movie. So you got to listen at around 7:25. We'll tell you. How you doing there, Tony?
3: Hi, how are you?
2: I'm good. Thank you for coming in. We appreciate it. I'll tell you off the air, and you tell me if you've seen the movie or
3: not.
2: Okay.
3: Okay? Yeah, can't wait till.
2: Yeah, can't wait. Can't wait. So it's 4th of July holiday weekend, and we figured why not get a hold of Milano and find out what you guys have going in the bakery for, I can see already here, and I'll share this with people on social media so you can see it. You guys are very patriotic about some of your delicacies.
3: Oh, yeah. We've been rocking, getting all kinds of patriotic treats and sweets out. We have cookies, cakes. We have if you can see the flag cake. So cake slices. We have pre-made cakes ready in the store for everybody. Dessert cakes. Yeah, do you like that?
2: This, folks, we'll show it again on Facebook and on X here in a little bit. It's a cake that is a slice, and it's colored like an American flag.
3: Like an American flag.
2: Got a little blue and then a little frosting separating the blue where the stars are from the stripes. So you got red, white, red. That's somebody
3: That's
2: actually
3: amazing.
2: Took the time to do that? Who did that?
3: My cousin is the head baker, Jenna, and she's very creative, very talented. So she's got all kinds of stuff ready in the store. Like I said, and we have pre-made cakes already in the store, so no need to order. We have tons of stuff in there. Pre-made cakes, we have personal cakes, we have little cake pops, and the cake pops actually are colored as well, so the inside of the cake is red, white, and blue. And there we have our Italian cookie assortments. And, of course, we have all of our classic Danish coffee cakes, which are great for the long weekend.
2: Yes.
3: If you go and, you know, if you want something sweet for breakfast, stop in, or people are going to be, you know, coming over to your house or hanging out, picking up pastries.
2: So these guys here are the cake pops?
3: Yes, those are the cake pops.
2: Again, American flag. How long does it take her to do that?
3: Oh, she's good. She's quick. She knocks them out.
2: That's amazing.
3: Yeah.
2: Absolutely. So you have plenty of these cakes that are there.
3: Yep. All in the store. And we're open all week this week, Monday through Friday, 5:30 a.m. to 1. We are closed on Saturday.
2: Okay.
3: But Monday through Friday, 5:30 a.m. to 1. And, of course, we have all of our bread. In-store bread special. If you stop into our store, first two packs of bread, you get our half price. So hot dogs, hamburgers, French bread, and then obviously we're in the grocery stores as well. Our bread production has actually been coming in early, starting today, early every day this week, knocking bread out, filling the store up. So
2: okay. Yeah, this is probably one of your busiest weekends.
3: It's a very busy weekend for us, especially both sides. But we make a lot of bread as well.
2: Okay, and what I'm very happy to report today is Tony has a special deal for limited number of WJOL listeners. What is that deal?
3: Yeah, so to celebrate the 250th year. For WJOL listeners, if you come in for the first 25 customers that mention WJOL, you will get 25% off your total order in store.
2: Wow. Starting now.
3: Starting right now. So
2: hurry in. So load up. Don't just go in for a cannoli or something. Load up.
3: No, stack up.
2: Yeah,
3: have
2: exactly.
3: Plenty in there.
2: Get some buns and get whatever you want. So first 25 people that mention WJOL Radio in honor of the 250th birthday, get 25% off whatever you buy.
3: Yep.
2: That's pretty generous of you guys. I like that. I like that a lot. So we're looking at a chocolate, that is a chocolate stuffed cannoli as well, correct?
3: The ends are chocolate, yeah.
2: The
3: filling is still the classic filling with the chocolate chips. Yeah, it's got chocolate chips on the end, or we have the classic pistachio on the ends. I also brought you a couple cheesecakes. So we have a turtle cheesecake slice, and we have a chocolate peanut butter cheesecake slice.
2: You remember when I went in and bought one time? Remember, I bought a turtle. I like the cheesecake. You don't have to go to a big restaurant in Orland to get good cheesecake, do you?
3: No. And we have the slices as well, so you don't need. We do, of course, sell the full cheesecakes, but if you want to try a few of them, we also have Oreo in there. I think she had key lime. I brought you the chocolate ones.
2: Thank you. I'm a chocolate guy. You remembered that as well. Course, yeah. All right. So, what do the De Benedettis do for 4th of July? Any big family parties, or do you guys just kind of scatter?
3: No, we all get together. Good. We're all together, yeah. Our cousins live on a lake, so we might go out there and hang out. And
2: good weather for just, it.
3: Oh, yeah, for sure. Heating up. Got to be on the water. But otherwise, we'll be together, though, for
2: good.
3: Sure.
2: Good. That's what the holidays are all about, right?
3: Yes, absolutely.
2: Absolutely so. All right, folks, we're going to show these on social media. You're going to love them. We've got a patriotic cake pops, we got patriotic cookies, we got patriotic regular cakes, and we've got the old standby. Don't forget about the buns for the cookout this weekend. Your first two loaves of bread are half price. But folks, WJL listeners, for the 250th birthday, the first 25 people in get 25% off. So that'll be starting today, and Tony will let me know when the 25th person has walked through the door. If you're 26, she might let it slide. So I have a feeling. Tony, thanks for your stopping by here today, and Julie and I will demolish this.
3: Thank you.
2: Immediately.
3: Thanks for having me.
2: It's Milano. It's on South Chicago Street, Route 53, near McDonough in Joliet, just south of downtown. Got a parking lot on the side, easy to get to. Very easy to get to for anyone. I don't care if you have a hard time getting around. Big parking lot, wide parking lot, big sidewalk, wide sidewalk for you folks just to walk in. And it's not a long walk is all. It's just like a few feet is all. So get on in there and get these sweets, especially be one of the first 25. All right, 6:50 coming up next. Julie's got a quick check of headlines, and I'll bring you what's happening in the world of sports here on Will County's News Talk Sports, 1340 WJOL.
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9: And here are the headlines. I'm Julie Cronus. One person is dead and three were hurt in an Orland Park crash yesterday. I'm going to tell you where to find some cooling centers in Joliet during the extreme heat wave. CBS reporter and photographer were attacked yesterday. And Gene Simmons reflects on life at 76. If you're on the roads, I-55 northbound, Route 126 to 355, you're slow. Stevenson inbound slows Harlem to Pulaski, and outbound is slow from Kedzie to Harlem. Today, sunny and hot, high 95. Tonight, humid, low 76. Currently, we're at 78 degrees from the WJOL Traffic Center. I'm Julie Cronus.
2: 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It's sports time. We've got plenty to talk about. We've got the White Sox winning 8-2 in Baltimore. We've got the Cubs winning at home over San Diego by a final score of 3-2. We've got the Slammers playing at Lake Erie tonight. They return home for a 9-game homestand that starts on Friday night. We've got a pair of World Cup favorites out of the tournament. Germany, bye-bye. Netherlands knocked out. That big orange army is headed home. Paraguay shocked Germany in a shootout in Foxborough. Morocco did the same thing to the Netherlands down in Mexico. Brazil held off Japan down in Houston 2-1. Today, round of 32 knockout stage continues. Three more matches. Ivory Coast and Norway play in Arlington. France and Sweden in Jersey. Mexico kicks off in front of its home crowd against Ecuador. That'll be at 8 o'clock tonight. Again, 8 p.m. Fire do sign Robert Lewandowski. If you know anything about soccer, this guy's been one of the best strikers over the last 15 years in the world. Yes, he's older, but can still put the ball in the back of the net, especially in the MLS. Wimbledon day one underway. Number one men's player, Yannick Sinner, won, but it took five sets to win an opening match. And the number one woman, Sabalenka, was a winner as well. So are Americans Jessica Pegula, Coco Gauff. And congratulations to Team Illinois. This was the Special Olympics Illinois team. They got to go to Minneapolis, St. Paul to participate in the Nationals, the National 2026 Special Olympics USA Games. They finished second silver medal in unified volleyball. Congratulations to the young men and young women from the state of Illinois, including Dylan Bushman of Joliet, Jimmy Mustas of Frankfort, Matt Rezek of Mokena, and Arik Sorensen of Joliet. Sorensen, by the way, was named the winner of the Spirit of Unified Sports Award for demonstrating outstanding sportsmanship. Congratulations to our unified team and the young men and women from our area that brought home a silver medal. Job well done.
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2: .657, Slocum in the morning. Julie, ready for the big wedding? Get your gift yet?
9: Oh, yeah, I didn't get my invite yet, though.
2: They're coming watermarked to each person invited, 100. It's funny, they don't want to tell anyone what's going on yet. We are finding out what's going on. 100 people will be at Madison Square Garden on the 3rd?
9: 100? I read 1,000.
2: Well, wait. Oh. And I don't think it's on the 3rd. Is it on the 2nd?
9: No, I don't know.
2: Where's my
9: calendar?
2: So the first date's 100 people. That's going to be the wedding, from what we understand. The next day, it's going to be 1,000 people.
9: Oh, okay.
2: okay? Watermarked invitations only. Everyone will arrive in black windows, tinted out SUVs, looking probably like a, you know, the president driving in. They're going to park. You can park underneath Madison Square Garden, so no one's going to know who's in there. I was told also, no cell phones.
9: Well, I can
2: none
9: see
2: whatsoever.
9: That. I can see that.
2: Yes. How many people are going to be standing around Madison Square Garden?
9: Oh, thousands.
2: Yes.
9: That's, you know what's funny is when we get to what's happening, my question for you is kind of funny.
2: Right. So. Oh, good. All right. I'm looking forward to that. Okay. So the Save the Date invite, it's a Friday, July 3rd. And festivities potentially kicking off on July 2nd. So it looks like it's the 2nd for the smaller crowd and then the 3rd for the bigger crowd. I'm guessing they probably just want close family and friends
9: sure,
2: for the
9: wouldn't
2: actual
9: you?
2: Nuptials.
9: I would.
2: Yeah.
9: Honestly.
2: This is the event, I don't want to say of our lifetime.
9: No.
2: But she's the biggest star
9: but for,
2: by
9: for,
2: far.
9: I'm going to go, we're old now. Millennials. This is their thing.
2: It is.
9: It really is.
2: All right, name me a bigger wedding in our lifetime in terms of status of superstar. I'm sure there has been one. I don't remember. I was too young when Elvis married Lisa.
9: When
2: did they get married? I don't even know if
9: in
2: I was alive.
9: I wasn't alive. It was in the 60s.
2: Name me another one.
9: No. I don't.
2: In terms of big star, 1967. So, yeah, barely.
9: No,
2: 8-minute private
9: me, no.
2: ceremony. No, not you. You missed out on that one. So that doesn't count. If text me, 815-254-7300, the R.E. Duchesne text line. If you've got a bigger star getting married in the last 25, 30 years than Taylor Swift. This is WJOL Joliet.
10: From ABC News. I'm Sherry Preston. The Supreme Court is expected to deliver a couple more big decisions today, including a ruling on whether President Trump has the power to block the constitutional guarantee of birthright citizenship. Here's ABC's Karen Waugh.
11: Trump's order would deny automatic citizenship to children born in the U.S. to parents who are undocumented or only in the U.S. temporarily. Even some of the conservative justices seem skeptical of the Trump administration's case during arguments in the spring. Also today, the justices are set to rule on whether states can ban transgender girls from playing on girls' sports teams.
10: A federal judge in Washington, D.C. also hearing arguments today in a lawsuit filed against the Trump administration's ban on transgender service members. After President Trump said the Iranians had called him asking for more ceasefire talks, envoys Steve Witkoff and Jared Kushner flew to Doha, where the Iranians now say there are no face-to-face meetings scheduled, only discussions with mediators. Bad weather in the South Pacific postponing NASA's first-of-its-kind project launch. ABC's Jim Ryan has more on what the mission is.
12: Since 2004, the Neil Gehrel Swift Observatory has been sending back amazing images of stars at the end of their lives, but it's suddenly dropping out of its orbit.
13: If we do nothing, Swift will re-enter the atmosphere.
12: And burn up, says NASA's Regina Caputo.
13: And so there's nothing. To lose.
12: An aerospace startup called Catalyst has been hired to design and deploy a robot to hook up to the Swift telescope and haul it approximately 100 miles higher, extending its life by a decade. Jim Ryan, ABC News.
10: As the European heat wave dissipates, the United States is now getting the brunt of the sun. Triple-digit temperatures in the Midwest on Monday. Today, that dome moving eastward, Philadelphia, New York, and Boston could all hit 100 degrees or higher this week. The rescue mission has become a recovery mission in Venezuela, where more than 1,700 people are confirmed to have died in the twin earthquakes. You're listening to ABC News.
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10: The San Francisco Catholic Archdiocese has agreed to pay $395 million to settle more than 500 child sex abuse lawsuits. San Francisco High School Administrator Bridget Crotty says she is one of those children abused repeatedly by a then Monsignor.
17: The shame that has been put upon the victims is now in some way, shape, and form being put upon the Archdiocese for not doing what they purported to do and have purported to do for a very long time.
10: Police say an 18-year-old autistic man was kidnapped during a carjacking at a Charlotte, North Carolina gas station. That story from ABC's Hannah Batah.
18: Police say 18-year-old Griffin Hare had stopped for gas in Charlotte when a woman got into his Mini Cooper and drove away, with Griffin still inside.
19: Ah, I'm scared!
18: Griffin's father says he was on the phone with his son and heard panic in his voice and a woman yelling in the background before the call suddenly dropped.
20: One of the scariest things that you can imagine happening, and it is our worst fears come to life.
18: Griffin then jumped from the car into traffic to escape. Officers then moving in, taking the woman, identified as 44-year-old Amanda Gillis, into custody.
10: Millions of older adults could soon qualify for popular GLP-1 weight loss drugs such as Wegovy and Zepbound under a Medicare pilot program. Those who qualify would pay $50 a month and Medicare would pick up the rest of the cost. I'm Sherry Preston, ABC News.
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9: 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I'm Julie Cronus. 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One person is dead and several others are hurt after a four-vehicle crash in Orland Park yesterday about 11 o'clock in the morning. The accident happened near 149th and LaGrange Road, and one person was pronounced dead at the scene. The others were sent to the hospital. The cause of the crash is still under investigation. If you're on the roads, I-55 northbound slows Route 126 to 355. Stevenson inbound is heavy from Harlem to Pulaski. Outbound side, that delay goes Kedzie to Harlem. The forecast from Will County's Weather Center. Here's meteorologist Chuck Brady.
25: Good morning. From the WJOL Will County Weather Center, we've got a sunny and hot one in front of us today. High temperature 95 degrees this afternoon, but the real story is the heat index. At times, it'll feel like it's 109 to 110. A bit windy, too. Winds gusting up to 30 miles an hour at times. Tonight, it's clear with a low of 76. And we've pretty much got the same story tomorrow. Sunny and hot, windy. 25 to 35 mile an hour wind gust tomorrow. We'll see a high of 95, a heat index 106 to 107 in the afternoon. That's pretty much the story on Thursday as well. We might see some rain moving into our forecast right now, it looks like, on Thursday evening. Again, though, today, sunny and hot, high 95, heat index way up into the triple digits. From the WJOL Will County Weather Center, I'm Chuck Brady.
9: And at 7:06, it's 79 degrees. The National Weather Service has issued that heat advisory in Will County. Conditions are expected to get dangerously hot through late Wednesday, and you're looking to escape the heat and remain safe from the weather. The county operates cooling centers at the following locations: Morningstar Mission on Washington and the Senior Services of Will County, which is on Center Street. Charges are pending after a CBS Chicago reporter and photographer were attacked near the Adler Planetarium. The reporter, CBS reports that the incident happened yesterday as a reporter and photographer were preparing to go on the air. During a newscast, a tow truck pulled up with three men and a dog inside. One of the men jumped out, yelling racial slurs while ordering the dog to attack. Two other men then exited the truck and smashed the photographer's camera and the windshield of the news truck before taking off. The three suspects were arrested after pointing a gun at people on the sidewalk near 42nd and Western. A Chicago man has been federally charged with obstruction of justice in connection with the alleged plot to attack the UFC event at the White House. Alexander Mercado of Chicago was accused of being an administrator and member of Signal messaging groups. The incident states the indictment states that the group included members who appeared to communicate with others regarding the planning of an alleged attack targeting the UFC event at the White House on June 14th. Well, the well-known burger joint in the West Suburbs is closed. Wahlberg's announced on social media that it has shut down its location in St. Charles after nearly 6 years as its lease at the location ended. The company says new location is in the works, saying more information is coming soon. Major changes are coming to student loans starting tomorrow that will limit how much people can borrow and how much they have to repay.
0: The changes are part of the One Big Beautiful Bill Act, signed into law by President Trump last year. Loans will be capped for parents at $20,000 a year and $65,000 per student. Grad students will be capped at $100,000. Borrowers will also have only two repayment options, the tiered standard plan and a new plan based on income called the Repayment Assistance Plan. The law also gets rid of the Biden-era SAVE plan, so borrowers there will have to find a new option. I'm Mark Mayfield.
9: And Gene Simmons is reflecting on getting older.

0: During an appearance on the June 25th episode of Bill O'Reilly's We'll Do It Live, the musician said he's been intentional with how he spends his time. He said the best thing to do is to keep pumping that heart, kiss a pretty girl, eat a good meal, sleep a good night's sleep, and get up at the crack of dawn the next day. Just keep moving. I'm Mark Mayfield.
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6: Joliet and Will County. Here's what's happening. Number one.
5: Well, we've got a few local things to talk about here this morning. First of all, the heat. How hot is it going to be today, Julie?
1: They're saying 95.
5: They're saying 95.
1: But the humidity and heat index is much higher.
5: Wasn't bad yesterday. Now, no. Before you all pounce on me, it was very windy yesterday. Will we have as windy of a day today?
1: I'm not seeing wind.
5: I'm not either yet. It was very breezy yesterday.
1: That's the only thing that saved us.
5: Yep, absolutely. So, oh my gosh. Speaking of weather, I drove to Aurora yesterday and then back last night. Obviously, that's how I made it here this morning.
1: Uh-huh.
5: The data center that is being built off of Ridge Road, just north of Manuka, Julie?
1: Is it huge?
5: Yeah. It is going to take, I was told, 6 years to build. Six. Did you hear me?
1: Yep.
5: 6 years to build. It is massive. I mean, it just goes on and on and on. I was watching as I was driving by last night, watching guys out in tractors, you know, they're moving earth and things like that. They look like little ants. They're so far in off of Ridge Road.

0: across the street from, I don't know how many hundreds of homes are in there, thousands of residents. I don't think that was the best
1: place. Why do we need these?
0: Because we need to swipe, and we need to buy stuff, and we need AI, because we all can't think for our flipping selves.
1: Yeah, don't get me started on that.
0: Joliet Junior College approved a budget recently, $125.7 million. That is a 2.82 increase in operating revenues. We're not going to go through it all. I've looked at a lot of it, but we're not going to go through it all on the air right now because we would be here until 2 o'clock this afternoon. But if you'd like to read it, jjc.edu. Again, $125.7 million if you're interested in looking at that. That's a lot of money. But it is a big community college. It covers, I think, is it 7 counties or 5 counties? I think it's 7 different counties.
1: So it's a lot.
0: It's a lot. It's a big area. It is a really, really big area. Joliet's got a big 250th birthday party with all different kinds of things that are going on. So, Joliet, if you'd like to find out all the information, go to WJAble.com. They've got things at Bicentennial Park. They've got things at City Square. Oh, yeah, the NASCAR race is this weekend. Mm-hmm. Race fan rally on Thursday. This is crazy. There's so much going on. The crowds last week for the drone show and for the Seventh Heaven concert and some of the other things were good at City Square. They're doing an awesome job, and Sylvester and everyone in the city, programming this thing, keeping it active, keeping people coming down. It's been a frantic pace. And with the 100th anniversary of Route 66, it's been even more frantic because of that. But the City Square, I have not talked to a person yet that says, it's just okay. Not one. And you know everyone's got an opinion. And they would tell me if they didn't like it. Oh, but why didn't they do this? Oh, but why didn't they? I have not heard a thing yet. It's beautiful. It's fantastic. It's functional, if that makes sense. It's practical. But yet at the same time, it has given downtown Joliet an entire fresh look. It opened everything up. You can see all the buildings now, where before, maybe you didn't stop and take notice of the beauty of the buildings because it was a old parking lot and you didn't want to stand in the middle of it. But Rialto's never looked better. The library's never looked better, even though they've always looked great. It's never looked better. It is remarkable. And I even think people have stopped complaining about the Unity Dome, Julie, if that's possible.
1: Oh, that's that statue, right?
0: Yes.
1: Yes.
0: Or the piece of, what is it called? A modern art.
1: Modern art. Yes. I forgot that was the name of it.
0: Our neighbors to the north, if you're a soccer fan, River Edge Park, which is where they have a lot of the concerts. It's just been redone, by the way. They've got watch parties for soccer. That's an idea for Joliet, by the way, City Square. If this thing goes on, the United States makes the round of 16, maybe a watch party down at City Square. Aurora's doing it tonight. Mexico, gates open at 6, and match will kick off at 8. Folks, are you going to watch just a crazy, crazy, wild match? That's going to be one tonight. Mexico and Ecuador, they don't get along. And then the second party will be tomorrow night. Gates open at 5, USA versus Bosnia-Herzegovina. That'll be 7 o'clock, and you can watch that at River Edge. All the concession stands will be open. It's free. Just bring a chair. Let us move on, please.
2: Number 2.
0: So, Julie, was it last week? I think it was last week. McDonald's unveiled a giant apple pie.
1: Yes.
0: It's right on Broadway, right on Route 66, next to Rich and Creamy. There's already Route 66 signs up and marker boards, and there's a life-size Steelman that is located on that piece of property, and that's where McDonald's chose to put up the giant apple pie. It's going to be up until
1: giant apple pie.
0: It's going to be up until July 3rd.
1: You want them to keep it.
0: I want them to keep it. And I know for a fact Joliet has inquired on what it might take to keep said big giant apple pie. If not the apple pie forever, because McDonald's probably will not be having giant apple pies forever. It's kind of like the McRib for a limited time only.
1: Yes.
0: Or the Shamrock Shake. They'll bring it and then get rid of it. Bring it and then get rid of it. It's a good idea. So I say, take down the giant apple pie, and let's put something else up. The structure is in place. If you missed the video that I

0: took. I showed you the behind the apple pie scenes of what the structure is. I say Joliet keeps it, and they do something else there and turn that into a Route 66 attraction. Folks, they've got a blue whale in Catoosa, Oklahoma, that is, quite frankly, bordering on ridiculous, but it's one of the most popular stops along 66. They've got Cadillacs nose into the ground just west of Amarillo, Texas. That is the number one stop on Route 66. So if we can be creative and put something up there that is interesting, Joliet could maybe be one of the top 10 stops on Route 66. So what did I do? I shot a video and I asked the WJMO listeners what to put up there. Shall we go through some of the comments?
1: Sure.
0: Some of these are good. Some of them Joliet won't like, but I got to read them all. I can't play favorites here. Cindy goes, make it a giant steelman. There's a smaller one next to it. Okay, that is Joliet. I don't know if Joliet West fans would be happy about that, but JT was it for decades in Joliet. All right, here we go. Blake said, make it a bridge that works. Okay, Lisa goes, so stupid. Eddie said, a giant slide that looks like one of the bridges. Okay. All right. I love this one. Make it a giant bridge stuck in the up position.
1: Okay.
0: That's good. How about a giant steel man and a giant steel woman to represent the ironworks? Joliet was built on limestone and steel, Julie.
1: Okay.
0: Not a bad idea. Maybe you can make it like the 75-foot driller that they have, the golden driller in Tulsa, Oklahoma, maybe. Andy goes, how about a giant piece of road construction equipment? I get where you're going there, buddy. Robert says, a statue of the patron saint of Joliet, John Bays. And John has done a lot. He has almost single-handedly rebuilt downtown Joliet. Isa goes, a giant cat. Just because. Why not? That's 66 is kind of like that. Kind of like that. Bob goes, how about the Steelman? There's another one. It'd be better if it was a cherry pie. Alicia said that. Annie said a muffler man. Yeah, I guess. A giant panhandler with a welcome to Joliet sign.
1: Oh.
0: We've got some panhandlers off our interstates that people are not happy about. And they're allowed to stay out there, and it makes people very upset. I get emails all the time. Oh, yeah, and by the way, there's a guy living in front of Jet's Pizza in the bushes on Essington Road.
1: Hmm.
0: Just saying. Michael says, how about make it a giant tax bill? All right. I like that. Catherine goes, make it a Blues Brother? Make it the Blues Brothers? That would be popular. They already have really cool Blues Brothers inside the Route 66 Welcome Center at the Joliet Air Historical Museum, though. Mike goes, drawbridge is stuck up. We got another vote for that. What else we got? All right, we don't want to read that one on the air. Nothing. Why waste more money? Okay, John, we got to get out of that. We got to get out of that thought process, buddy. You got to spend it to make it. Susanna goes, a steelman. And that is a city council member. Let's go. Build it then. Yasmin says it looks so dumb, not even like an apple pie. Some people are saying it doesn't look like an apple pie. I think it looks just like an apple pie. I mean, doesn't it? It looks like a flaky apple pie. Thomas goes, warehouse, make it a big giant warehouse, or make it a semi-truck, or a solar farm, or a broken bridge, or a data center. Thomas, obviously not happy. A giant sign that says Route 66 only goes from Chicago to California, the older True Mother Road is Route 30, Lincoln Highway. It's older and goes coast to coast. There is some argument to be made for the Lincoln Highway. A giant working bridge would be sick. A piece of art, real art, not a wiffle ball. There's the Unity Dome getting brought up. Our founding fathers would be appalled at what we've become. Oh, Pam. Take a deep breath. Joliet's a lot different than it was 20 years ago.

0: ago, 30 years, 40 years ago, 50 years ago. All right, if you have any thoughts, you can text the R.E. 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Julie, you got any quick ideas before we move on?
1: No, I like a couple of those, though. I like the drawbridge up.
0: That's funny.
1: That was a good one.
0: That was really, really good.
2: Number three.
0: All right, folks, are you ready? It's in the works. We could be close to a sequel to this movie. For those of us that were spending many of our formative years in the 1980s, this movie was massive, Julie.
1: Oh, yeah, it was.
0: St. Elmo's Fire, a sequel? Are you kidding me? Could it happen? Well, apparently so. Just listen to Rob Lowe on the Kelly Clarkson Show.
3: I have to talk about this, too, because there's also a sequel coming out, St. Elmo's Fire.
4: We're writing the script for St. Elmo's Fire,
3: Don't
4: too.
3: Tease us. Just do it or don't.
4: I'm trying to get it done.
3: Okay.
4: But I'm excited.
3: Okay.
4: Because I think that the reason that St. Elmo's continues to mean a lot to people was it's such a great snapshot. Oh my God, look at that outfit. Oh boy.
3: I love it.
4: Such a snapshot of your 20s, and I think a movie about people debating whether they should be called grandpa is probably a good idea.
3: Yeah. I want to know what that's going to look like.
4: Yeah, me too.
3: Yeah.
4: No, me too. And everybody wants to do it, and you just got to get the script right.
0: Yeah, they got to get the script right, because if this is bad, it's going to ruin the first one.
1: Yeah.
0: We saw, I think, the best sequel that I've seen up to this point. I'm not talking about critically acclaimed or, you know, Oscar-worthy. It's hard to call it a movie about fighting with jets and things like that, Oscar. But I thought that Top Gun Maverick captured the essence and used and intertwined itself with the first film brilliantly, as good as any sequel that I've ever seen. Maverick was fantastic, and they used the first Top Gun. They continued the same storylines, and they used some flashbacks. I thought it was done brilliantly. They're going to have to do this with St. Elmo's Fire, or it's going to ruin the original. So I'm all in on this. I hope it happens. Emilio Estevez, Rob Lowe, Andrew McCarthy, Demi Moore, Judd Nelson, Ali Sheedy, Andy McDowell, Mayor Cunningham. You remember what that group or most of that group was referred to as in the 80s?
1: The Brat Pack.
0: They were the Brat Pack. You got it exactly right. Stealing a phrase from the Rat Pack back in the day with Frank Sinatra and Sammy Davis Jr., Dean Martin, and others. So let's hope it happens. Got to get the script right. So it sounds to me like they don't have a script yet. All right, Julie. We've got the, what are we doing today?
1: I'm asking you anything.
0: You're asking me? Oh, boy. Here we go. Let's go.
1: All right. I've asked this question, so don't take this literally. Where would you not be caught dead? You'd never be. Someone said that on the toilet. They didn't want to be caught dead on the toilet.
0: Oh, I see. So
1: I had to tell them, no, that wasn't what I meant.
0: So literally, I don't want to die in this place.
1: No. Where would you never be? Never go.
0: Where would I never go?
1: Like, where would you never be caught dead?
0: Oh, I like this. Hold on. Give me a second.
1: Okay. I got two places.
0: Okay, go ahead. Oh, you got two questions?
1: I got two places that I would never be caught dead.
0: Well, where
1: at a Green Bay Packer game and a Taylor Swift concert.
0: You wouldn't go to Taylor Swift?
1: No.
0: I've been to both of those, Julie.
1: No. Nope.
0: And I'm sorry. Alive to tell you
1: I'm
0: about
1: sorry.
0: It.
1: Nope. Not, nope.
0: Julie, do me a favor.
1: Nope.
0: Please?
1: Mm-hmm.
0: Go to Lambeau Field.
1: Nope.
0: Okay.
1: No. If I get stuck there, maybe. I'm not going to take an extra trip. But I'm never going to go to that concert. Never.
0: Lambeau's amazing.
1: You can watch. I'm not paying $1,000 to see somebody who looks like a little ant that I can watch on a big screen, because that's where you're going to watch it anyway. I can wait.
0: The Taylor Swift concert, I saw her in 18 with my 18 with my daughter at Soldier Field. Never. It's a spectacle, man.
1: Nah, I'm good. I mean, remember, I got a son. He's not going. Number two, I have a big thing about concerts where they look like little people, and you're watching a screen.
0: Well, get good seats.
1: I can't afford good seats. Look at me. I'm not paying $5,000 to go see someone. Never. Okay, so what about you?
0: Where would
1: you never be?
0: sports related, a St. Louis Cardinals game.
1: Okay, and I've been to one of those, but I went to go see the Cubs.
0: Yeah, so. Busch Stadium's nice, and my daughter lives in St. Louis. It is. My daughter lives in St. Louis, so if she wanted to go to a game, I guess I'd go. That is a tough one. Where would I never want
1: ever? You're not going to pay the money to do it. You're not just not going to go.
0: This one's going to be odd and totally random.
1: That's supposed to be.
0: I have no interest. Of all the places I've been, I have not been to Boston, and I have no interest to go to Boston.
1: Ah.
0: And people tell me, oh, my God, it's the greatest city in the world. It's not the greatest city in the world. They said it's an awesome city. You'll have a blast there. I've got no interest to go to Boston. God, I can't think of anything better than that offhand. I like to try new. See, I'll try anywhere, anytime, any new place. I love experiencing new things.
1: Okay. Well, I'm just saying that's two places that you'll probably never see me.
0: Okay. I've told you that the kinds of music that I don't like. So a concert it's some rapper that. I'd go see Eminem. He raps. There's a couple of the rappers I don't mind, but most of the hardcore rap, I'm not a fan of. I would have a hard time sitting through, and I don't want to say this because I'll offend some people, but no, I don't like jazz either.
1: We've been through that. Yeah, I was like, what?
0: I couldn't spend more than 15 minutes listening to jazz without going out to get a drink or go to the bathroom and not coming back. I know I'm in the minority when it comes to that. And an oldies concert. I would not want to be caught dead at an oldies concert either. I'm sorry. I don't like that. There's a lot of things I like that you
1: don't. Well, nowadays, our stuff is kind of oldies.
0: Yeah, I know.
1: Yeah, no. Question,
0: though, I like that one. Yeah. I guess Boston, no interest. And people are going to call me crazy. They say, you got to go. It's incredible. And Fenway, I've been to Wrigley. Fenway. Hey, Wrigley's got to be. I talked to somebody who's been to both of them that said Wrigley's better, so I don't need to go to Fenway now.
1: All right.
0: 7:31. Coming up, Julie did something last night for the first time in her life. We'll tell you about that after her news. This is 1340 WJOL.
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1: And good morning. I'm Julie Cronus. 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The U.S. and Iran are due to hold talks today in Qatar.
12: President Trump made the announcement on Truth Social, claiming Iran had requested the meeting following the latest round of back-and-forth attacks in the region. Iran's foreign ministry, though, was quick to deny that any such talks were planned, but said they're sending a delegation to Doha to discuss the unfreezing of Iranian funds. Over the weekend, Iran targeted U.S. allies across the Persian Gulf and again claimed it had control over the Strait of Hormuz. Control of that critical maritime route has been among the biggest challenges to the Memorandum of Understanding signed just over a week ago. I'm Tammy Trujillo.
1: On the roads, I-55 northbound slows Route 126 to 355 and the Stevenson inbounds heavy Harlem to Pulaski. Outbound, that delay goes Damon to Pulaski as well. The forecast from Will County's Weather Center. Here's meteorologist Chuck Brady.
13: Good morning. From the WJOL Will County Weather Center, we've got a sunny and hot one in front of us today. High temperature 95 degrees this afternoon, but the real story is the heat index. At times it'll feel like it's 109 to 110. A bit windy, too. Winds gusting up to 30 miles an hour at times. Tonight, it's clear with a low of 76. And we've pretty much got the same story tomorrow. Sunny and hot, windy. 25 to 35 mile an hour wind gusts tomorrow. We'll see a high of 95, a heat index 106 to 107 in the afternoon. That's pretty much the story on Thursday as well. We might see some rain moving into our forecast right now, it looks like, on Thursday evening. Again, though, today, sunny and hot, high 95, heat index way up into the triple digits. From the WJOL Will County Weather Center, I'm Chuck Brady.
1: And right now at 735, we are at 80 degrees. This is set to be a blockbuster day for the Supreme Court.
12: After a flurry of decisions on Monday, the court is set to hand down rulings on two huge cases, birthright citizenship and transgender athlete bans. The court will rule on a challenge to President Trump's executive order limiting birthright citizenship to children with at least one parent with citizenship or permanent legal status. The court is also weighing in on the legality of states banning transgender athletes from competing in girls' and women's school sports. I'm Tammy Trujillo.
1: President Trump has signed an executive order giving drivers more rights to repair their own vehicle.
14: Trump spoke to reporters about the order from the Oval Office on Monday.
15: It's really common sense. If somebody wants to fix, some of these people have better mechanics than the mechanics in the shop.
14: The right to repair order gives independent repair shops and home mechanics access to dealer-level diagnostic data and repair tools. Reports say American automakers were pushing the Trump administration to restrict access to their proprietary software. I'm Mark Mayfield.
1: The quality of U.S. automobiles have improved this year.
12: J.D. Power says industry-wide new vehicle quality posted its strongest year-over-year gain since 1997. That's based on a survey of some 80,000 car buyers or lessees of new 2026 models. And for the first time in 16 years, Ford came out on top of the initial quality rankings. Ford still leads the industry in recalls with 51 this year versus Stellantis 19. Industry-wide, the survey found its glitches in infotainment systems that remain the top reported problem. I'm Tammy Trujillo.
1: American Pride is hitting a 25-year low as the nation prepares for its 250th anniversary.
14: According to a new Gallup survey, 33% of U.S. adults say they are extremely proud to be an American, while 20% said they were very proud. It marks a significant decline compared to when Gallup first started tracking the metric in 2001 and found that 55% of U.S. adults said they were extremely proud to be American. However, national pride appears to be divided by party, as findings show 70% of Republicans are extremely proud to be an American, followed by 28% of independents and 14% of Democrats. I'm Mark Mayfield.
1: And today's National Day requires a bit of patience.
16: Today is National Meteor Watch Day, which means you have to wait until tonight to participate. But there is a payoff. Shiny things flying in the sky. Ancient civilizations believed meteors or shooting stars were the heavens, opening up to hear wishes. But truth be told, NASA says meteors are really just space debris. But a wish couldn't hurt. Wait for it to get dark and look up. And on any given night, you'll see about one every 10 minutes. I'm Bree Tennis.
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4: Happy birthday!
3: Ladies and gentlemen, because she wasn't working yesterday.
5: No.
3: And I feel terrible because I didn't text her yesterday.
5: Oh.
3: Happy birthday, Julie Cronus.
5: Thank you.
3: You are a wonderful individual.
5: Well.
3: You've made this radio station in your short time here a better place. And we are happy as all get out, even though I didn't buy you a present, to have you here.
5: That's right. I get some Milano Bakery.
3: Yes, you do.
5: That's good. That
3: Take
5: looks,
3: whatever you want.
5: That looks good.
3: It does, doesn't it? Yeah. We've got the cannoli chocolate on the ends. We've got cheesecake.
5: There's a bunch of stuff.
3: How about these patriotic cakes?
5: Yeah.
3: So Milano makes cakes that look like American flags on the inside and on the outside. By the way, first 25 people into Milano's this week. That say WJAble Radio, 25% off your entire bill. 25% off your entire bill. Whatever you buy, or if you just want to go in and you want 2 loaves of bread, you can get them for half price. That's better than 25% off. But any cakes or any buns or anything, just say WJAble Radio, 25% off. First 25 people. Once the 25th person walks in, you're done. Absolutely done. Actually, I said make it an extra 26, and we'll cover the cost to Milano for the savings on the 26.
5: For the one person.
3: Yeah, for the one person. Only for the one person. Anyway, happy birthday.
5: Thank you.
3: Anything exciting yesterday?
5: My son took me out to dinner.
3: Whoa, where'd you go?
5: There's a place, it used to be a small place, and now it's expanded actually to Tinley Park and Orland. It's called Burrito Jalisco, but it's a Mexican place.
3: Jalisco would be a state in Mexico, correct?
5: Yes.
3: Sounds good.
5: It was. I had a lot of seafood. I went with seafood.
3: You went with what?
5: With seafood.
3: Okay. Seafood. All right. Well, Mexican seafood, I hope,
5: yes,
3: right?
5: Yes,
3: all right.
5: Yes. And he ate, okay. He had these.
3: I'm picturing your son gets a ginormous burrito larger than his
5: head.
3: He got
5: these, like, my son's kind of a food snob. He got goat. He ate goat yesterday.
3: Sounds good.
5: Yeah, and I said, why would you eat a cute goat? He goes, why would you eat a cute chicken? That's what he said to me.
3: He's goat? I've never had goat before.
5: I have once, but it was kind of in a, it's called a queso barrio or something, and it's like a taco, but then they fry it.
3: Aha!
5: And they dip it in, you dip it in like a bone broth.
3: Okay.
5: But that's what he had. I had seafood.
3: All right. Well, let me ask you another question. Don't answer it. Give me a second.
5: Okay.
3: Where were you when this happened last night? Because I know you saw it.
5: I did.
6: Terrific save, in fairness. And it's sudden death now. Feels like it has been for a while. But here's Jonathan Tarr. We thought he'd won the game with that brilliant header. Wasn't to be. Could score now.
3: Where were you when Jonathan Tarr, who's a really good player for Germany, by the way.
5: It just flew.
3: Flew about 10 feet over the crossbar in the PKs against Paraguay. Paraguay went on to win, making the next one. And Germany is out of the World Cup. That kick wasn't even close, Julie.
5: No, we're still watching it. It's going.
3: You were watching?
5: No, I meant we're still watching the ball.
3: Yeah, we're still watching the ball. There it goes. And here's a guy that's placed for Bayern Munich, the best club. He scored a goal earlier, and they waved it off because of interference with the goalkeeper. Were you guys watching that at the restaurant?
5: No.
3: Oh, you watched out when you got home then?
5: Yeah, I was out. I was out somewhere else, but we don't need to. I was
3: Julie
5: out.
3: Watched soccer last night.
5: It was on.
3: It was on, and you watched it.
5: That ending, yeah. The ending was good.
3: Have you ever seen? You've never seen a PK ending before?
5: I don't know. And if I did, not like that. Not that I remember.
3: Wasn't that crazy?
5: So yeah, but he came close. It almost hit the upright bar.
3: Oh, no, that wasn't even close.
5: Oh, I thought it was.
3: Oh, God, no. Watch it again. I'll show you in here. It was one of the worst PKs takes ever. Because you got to at least put it on, as they call it in the business, you got to put it on frame. You got to put it to where if the goalkeeper doesn't get it, it goes in.
5: I meant the one that went in.
3: Oh, yeah, the one. Well, the,
5: that was close.
3: Yeah, oh, it was very close.
5: I thought it was close.
3: So what happens is after you play the game, then there's two 15-minute quarters, if you will, where it's overtime. You play, like in the NBA, you'll play a 5-minute overtime.
5: Uh-huh.
3: And then if it's still tied, then you play another one. Well, in soccer, knockout rounds, you play a 15-minute and then another 15-minute. And there is no sudden death. There is no golden goal. So if you score in the first 2 minutes of overtime, if you will, I'll use a phrase we're all used to, that doesn't end the game. You still have to play the other 28 minutes.
5: Okay? Oh, okay.
3: And then after the 28-minute overtime is over, then you go to penalty kicks. Now, the PK, if you will, should be like a 3-foot putt for a golfer. It should be pretty easy. Like super easy. You're standing just a few yards in front of the keeper, and it's you and him, and you get to kick the ball as hard as you want past him, and he doesn't know which way you're going. Should be so simple, but do you know why it's so hard, Julie?
5: Why is it?
3: Because it's so simple.
5: Ah, okay.
3: And if you miss it, you become a goat. So the pressure to make a shot is, it's a 800-pound gorilla or an 8,000-pound something or other on the shoulders of these guys. Because, again, you're so close, you get to kick it as hard as you want. It should be so simple. And it's not, and it drives these guys, even the best players in the world, crazy. Because if you miss it, you're a bum.
5: Well, you know. Like, I don't know about a bum, but I understand.
3: Trust me, this guy, he's going to get booed everywhere next year. You're only 12 yards out, basically. But I think it's 11 meters, 12 yards out. So it's not very far. And again, you can kick it as hard as you want. It's a pretty big goal. But it should be so easy, it becomes so hard. So the game last night was exciting. Germany gets knocked out, and if you're not somebody who follows, Germany won it all in 14, I want to say, and then they have not gotten out. They didn't get out of their group stage in 18 and 22, and this year they get knocked down in the round of 32. So they are underachieving big time.
5: You've seen the movie Dodgeball, right?
3: I have.
5: You remember when Germany got knocked out and David Hasselhoff was yelling at him? That's what I thought of when I was watching that.
3: That's good.
5: There's David Hasselhoff yelling at him.
3: That is good. So real quick, also, not to bore you with too much soccer talk, but to answer a question that I think most of you that have even watched a little soccer are wondering, the biggest question that I hear people ask, and we were at an event last night, and we're all sitting around, and these older dudes are over here, and they just don't understand the clock never stopping, except for at the end of the first half. The clock doesn't stop. Somebody gets hurt, clock doesn't stop. If they have these stupid hydration breaks that are made for American football, for commercial's sake, they also did it in 2022, to be fair, in Qatar as well. So to be fair, they did it then too. But hydration breaks, they don't stop the clock. They keep it running. So Americans can't figure out why they don't stop the clock and what the extra time is or the added time is. So basically, Julie, what soccer, they want 90 minutes of the actual game to be played. Okay?
5: Okay.
3: So if someone gets hurt, the referee has another watch on him or her. And if someone gets hurt, they'll start that other watch. And if it takes a minute for the guy to get up and stop acting like he's dying, which most of them do, then they'll add an extra minute at the end of the 90. Okay, when the clock hits 90.
5: All right.
3: Because that 1 minute was wasted. If they think the other teams are kind of wasting and trying to milk the clock, they'll add some more time. They'll usually add a few seconds, not the entire time, for a celebration after a goal. That's kind of figured into the 90. But if they celebrate a little bit too long, they'll add some extra time. So that's why sometimes there's 5 minutes added on, 8 minutes, 10, 11. It all is in the opinion of the official on how much time was wasted during the actual 90 minutes. Does that make sense?
5: It seems like a lot of time.
3: But they keep track of it.
5: Is hockey kind of like that, too? I know they do shootout. They do shootouts.
3: No, so. Hockey is the end of the game. Yeah, the clock doesn't run, though, during the PK shootout. So that's over and done with.
5: Okay.
3: But to, just to kind of let you know where they come up with that numbers, why it's not always just five or three or six. It's what the official deems as time that has been wasted during the 90 minutes that needs to be contested. Huh. It made sense to the guys I was talking to last night, and they had about three beers each. So hopefully it makes sense to y'all, because you should be sober here this morning. Hopefully you are at 7:52. Coming up next, Julie's got a quick check of WJOL headlines, and I'll talk Cubs and White Sox and Slammers. This is WJOL.
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0: canyon. 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Ew. 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
3: 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And we're going to tell you where to find some cooling centers in Joliet. Bridge work to partially close busy Minooka Road, and Wahlberg's in St. Charles also is closing. If you're on the roads, I-80 westbound, you have a delay from Briggs to Larkin. 55 northbound slows from Route 126 over to 355. Stevenson inbound heavy, Harlem to Pulaski outbound slows. If you're going to Splaines River Bridge to 294. Today, sunny, hot, high 95, tonight 76. Currently, we are at 81 degrees from the WJOL Traffic Center. I'm Julie Cronus.
4: I've never been there. That's getting a lot of media attention today. Wahlberg's, never been there.
3: You know, I haven't been there. The closest I came, there's one in Key West, and I was down there, and I almost went there, but okay. I did not.
4: 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Sports time. Cubs and White Sox both win. Sox take out the Orioles 8-2. Cubs take out the Padres, walking it off 3-2. Slammers at Lake Erie tonight, back home to start a homestand, a nine-gamer on Friday night. The Bears were down drilling holes, testing soil at Wolf Lake. They still want to stay in Illinois, but nothing from the state in terms of tax breaks. The Wimbledon championships underway. Top seeds on the men and women's side both win. Sinner and Sabalenka. Americans Pegula, Goff also won yesterday. Shout out to Team Illinois Unified Volleyball, silver medal at the 2026 Special Olympics up in Minneapolis, St. Paul. The team featured athletes from across the state, including Dylan Bushman from Joliet, Jimmy Mustis from Frankfurt, Matthew Rasek from Mokena, and Eric Sorensen of Joliet, who was named the Spirit of Unified Sports Award winner. Congratulations to those young men and young women. More World Cup today. We've got Ivory Coast and Norway, France and Sweden, and Mexico tonight at 8 against Ecuador. There's a watch party tonight at River Edge Park in Aurora at 7:57. 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
7: From ABC News, I'm Sherry Preston. A life-threatening heat dome planted over the Midwest is moving east, putting at least 160 million Americans under some sort of weather advisory or warning today.
8: In the Midwest, the feel-like temperature topping 100 degrees from Kansas City to Chicago. That extreme heat spreading east, with more than 150 million Americans under heat alerts. Philadelphia, New York, and Boston expecting heat index readings of 100 degrees or more for several days.
7: ABC's Lana Moise, ABC's Melissa Adan has more on the drought and wind-driven wildfires in the West.
9: Nearly 40 large wildfires are currently burning across nine states. In Utah, the city of Beaver canceling its July 4th celebrations amid the blazes. The state's Cottonwood Fire, the largest in the country, already growing to more than 146 square miles, roughly the size of the city of Philadelphia. Shane Gadbaugh's ski resort largely devastated by the fire.
10: It's bad. It's like a war zone.
9: With new blazes exploding by the day.
7: Three firefighters killed in Utah fires over the weekend. After President Trump said the Iranians had called him asking for more ceasefire talks in Doha, envoys Steve Witkoff and Jared Kushner flew there, where the Iranians now say there are no face-to-face meetings, only discussions with mediators. Here's ABC security contributor Mick Mulroy.
11: That's a two-hour flight between Tehran and Doha, so there's no excuse for the Iranians not to show up. That's just one of another reasons why they aren't taking this MOU seriously. They still control the Strait of Hormuz. They're still firing at commercial vessels, and they won't even show up to negotiations to get into a framework for a nuclear discussion. A
7: couple of big rulings expected from the Supreme Court today, including one on birthright citizenship. There's a search underway for a suspect in an explosion at an apartment in Monaco that injured three, including a Ukrainian tycoon. This is ABC News.
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7: The death toll in Venezuela from last week's quakes, more than 1,700 people, but thousands are still missing. ABC's James Longman is there.
13: The devastation is near absolute. Either every building completely demolished or very badly damaged. Rescue crews are still picking through the rubble. There is hope here that maybe, possibly, survivors might be found. A real danger, though, of unstable buildings coming down on these ongoing rescue operations, but increasingly now, with more bodies being pulled out, this is a recovery operation.
7: Two federal agencies are investigating aviation incidents that occurred within hours of each other and within the same airspace.
14: The first involved a JetBlue aircraft that hit a drone as it approached New York's JFK.
15: You said you collided?
16: Yep.
15: It hit us right above the cockpit.
16: The plane landed safely, but the FBI wants to know who was operating that drone. A few hours later, a helicopter pilot radioed JFK controllers about a near miss.
17: It was just one of the remote-controlled airplanes, a big one. At 500 feet.
16: The FAA is looking into that incident. All the audio from ATC.com. Jim Ryan, ABC News.
7: A new program could let older adults on Medicare qualify to pay $50 per month out of pocket for GLP-1 weight loss drugs. 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The idea of limiting sensory triggers in stores by doing things like turning down music and adjusting in-store screens could help those with neurodivergencies. I'm Sherry Preston, ABC News.
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3: 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I'm Julie Cronus. 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A pedestrian is dead and several others are hurt after the four-vehicle crash in Orland Park yesterday. It happened about 11 o'clock in the morning near 149th and LaGrange, and one person was pronounced dead at the scene. The cause of the crash is still under investigation. If you're on the roads, I-80 westbound now is a delay from Briggs to Larkin. I-55 northbound is heavy. Weber to 355. Stevenson is heavy. Harlem to Pulaski. Outbound slow. Damon to Central. The forecast from Will County's Weather Center. Here's meteorologist Chuck Brady.
21: Good morning. From the WJOL Will County Weather Center, we've got a sunny and hot one in front of us today. High temperature 95 degrees this afternoon, but the real story is the heat index. At times, it'll feel like it's 109 to 110. A bit windy, too. Winds gusting up to 30 miles an hour at times. Tonight, it's clear with a low of 76. So we've pretty much got the same story tomorrow. Sunny and hot, windy. 25 to 35 mile an hour wind gust tomorrow. We'll see a high of 95, a heat index 106 to 107 in the afternoon. That's pretty much the story on Thursday as well. We might see some rain moving into our forecast right now, it looks like, on Thursday evening. Again, though, today, sunny and hot, high 95, heat index way up into the triple digits. From the WJOL Will County Weather Center, I'm Chuck Brady.
3: And at 8:06, it's 81 degrees. The National Weather Service has issued that heat advisory for Will County, and conditions are expected to get dangerously hot and humid. For those looking to escape the heat and remain safe from the weather, the county does operate cooling centers at the following locations: Morningstar Mission on Washington Street and the Senior Services of Will County at Center Street. And forecasters are advising you to stay indoors, but people who must be outside are encouraged to exercise extreme caution. Three people are in custody after they allegedly attack a CBS2 Chicago television news crew near the Adler Planetarium.
22: An eyewitness says a truck with a white or Hispanic man parked in front of the TV truck got out with a dog and started shouting racial slurs.
23: It started racial with the cameraman because he was an African-American male.
22: Another suspect broke a photographer's camera, while a third suspect smashed the windshield of the news truck with a traffic cone. The three people were eventually arrested and a gun was recovered. I'm Perry Williams.
3: The Obama Presidential Center will launch a summer series celebrating America's 250th anniversary.
24: You Are America is a free 8-week program that will feature events, performances, films, conversations, and community programming across the center's Chicago campus. The series begins on July 4th with the People's Fourth, a free Independence Day celebration. I'm Tammy Trujillo.
3: And major changes are coming to student loans starting tomorrow that will limit how much people can borrow and how much they have to repay.
25: The changes are part of the One Big Beautiful Bill Act signed into law by President Trump last year. Loans will be capped for parents at $20,000 a year and $65,000 per student. Grad students will be capped at $100,000. Borrowers will also have only two repayment options, the tiered standard plan and a new plan based on income called the repayment assistance plan. The law also gets rid of the Biden-era save plan, so borrowers there will have to find a new option. I'm Mark Mayfield.
3: And July 4th is on a Saturday, and it's among the biggest of the holidays we celebrate.
0: Your office may run holiday hours on the 3rd with a shortened workday, but officially the 4th is the holiday. And according to the U.S. Postal Service, mail delivery will happen on the 3rd, just not on the 4th. They will close all postal offices and pause deliveries on Saturday. Mail will resume service on Monday, July 6th. The 4th is just one of 11 federal holidays the USPS observes every year. I'm Bree Tennis.
3: From the hands of Hope of Illinois and Joliet Hope Center Newsroom, I'm Julie Cronus. 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
1: There's a conversation that you and I need to have, and now's not the time for it, but just make a mental note of it.
3: Okay.
1: These student loan rules and regulations.
3: Yes.
1: And what I think needs to happen more so than any change to student loan process is lowering the price of a college education. It has gotten out of control.
3: Oh, it's way out of control.
1: And it's not necessary.
3: I mean, besides you have to pay your people, but I think it's way out of control.
1: Mm-hmm.
3: Being one of those people.
1: We're talking tenure. We're talking bennies. We're talking retirement. We're talking salaries. Presidents making millions of dollars a year. It's out of control. And to charge what these schools are charging for degrees that are tough to even get jobs.
3: Uh-huh.
1: That's the problem. And lower interest loans. I haven't looked into Trump's new, do we have lower interest loans now?
3: I don't know. We'll look at that.
1: Yeah, I'll do a deeper dive in. I didn't get a chance to yet to do that yesterday because I'd first heard of this yesterday. All right, 8:11 is 1340 WJOL Morning Show, made possible by our friends at Darcy Buick GMC. 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

0: 8:15, Slocum in the morning. This 1340 WJOL. America's 250th. Big weekend in Joliet. And on Sunday, the Joliet Slammers will appreciate the military and all that that implies. Night Train Vec joins us this morning on the Turk Furniture Studio Line. The Slammers at Lake Erie tonight. They will come home for a 9-game homestand that starts on Friday night against Evansville. Night Train, good morning, sir.
1: Good morning, Mr. Slocum. How are you?
0: I am fine and dandy. I am very happy to tell everybody that you guys are adding to the 4th of July spirit of this weekend. You got a lot of stuff planned, including Military Appreciation Day on Sunday.
1: You got it. We have to jump in. I think everyone in Joliet is doing something this weekend. So we're getting in for a big one. You want fireworks? We've got them on Friday. You want fireworks? We've got it on Saturday. So I don't know how to do much better than that, but we're going to be a popping place this weekend at the ballpark.
0: How about it? How about it? All right, so the boys are they were out in Pennsylvania over the weekend, slowly and steadily moving up in the standings, so I'd like to see that. But we've got 9 games. Now, this is one of those homestands. I don't want to say make or break, but could certainly use a 6-3, 7-2 homestand there. No pressure.
1: I would love a 6-3 or a 7-2. We've been catching some heat on the road, and I think it's just enough to start a little streak here before 9 games at home. It's been fun to see people lock in, and our bats are getting really warm. I mean, we've had some high-scoring games in the past couple of nights, too.
0: Yeah, absolutely. Like that. That's always fun to watch, no doubt. All right, sir, well, we got fireworks on Friday night, but you've also got some other things happening in terms of promotion, so let's get into those. Friday night, I see Global Goals Night.
1: Global Goals. You know what? It's really tough. I'm not sure if you've seen the branding stuff going around the World Cup festivities, but they're really tight, so we had to find another name. but we've done it, and we're going to have soccer themes going out throughout the season, throughout the night, rather. We're going to have a soccer-themed fireworks show to go along with the crazy games that have been happening last night. Oh, my gosh.
0: Yeah. So much fun. Absolutely. Yep, absolutely. So that's going to be cool. So a tribute of sorts to the World Cup, and why not? We are still alive, hopefully, for another game after tomorrow night. But then we start moving in, and then you're going to do your Independence Day celebration, America's 250th on Saturday. Military appreciation on that is going to take place on Sunday, presented by Busey Bank. And I believe all the little ones, moms and dads, or whoever else wants to get out on the field after the game and play some catch, right?
1: You got it. I don't know where to start with these games. We've got a super show for July 4th. So it's going to be a bigger fireworks show, bigger bang to celebrate.

0: celebrate America's 250th. We're going to have on-field jerseys. We've got that running throughout the weekend. So we're going to have custom July 4th on-field jerseys. We're going to have the fireworks show. And then we're going to have food and drink specials along with a ticket special, too. So anybody can get a ticket this weekend for $10.
1: Whoa.
0: Joy@slammers.com, $10 for each of the days. That'll come with a hot dog, chips, and a drink, too. So we're really cooking some fun ones here at the park. And then military appreciation, our friends at Darcy are working with us on Bill Murray Stripes bobblehead giveaway, too, for July 5th.
1: That's on a Sunday. You guys, I don't know if you've done a bobblehead on a Sunday, have you?
0: We haven't. We haven't done one on Sundays, but they've been great days for us. And so we're going to stack the deck a little bit on this one. We've got anybody that's active duty military, veterans, bring your IDs. You can get a free ticket to the ballpark as well. And then we're actually going to have a swearing-in ceremony, too, prior to the game. So come early and watch that. It's going to be a really special moment for some people and just a real nod of appreciation to everybody in the services.
1: Yeah, those ceremonies are amazing. These are young men and women that are actually going into our armed forces, and you have to be sworn in prior to starting duty, basic training, and that's going to take place on the field. That is cool.
0: Yeah, we were really lucky, and it's been really fun to work on, and I think we're doing it in the Slammers way. I think there's something really funny and a little poetic about Bill Murray in a Stripes uniform getting you sworn in at the ballpark.
1: I think it is. So we got Bill Murray bobblehead on Sunday. Oh, my gosh. And then the ticket price is $10 and you get a soda and a hot dog?
0: $10, soda, hot dog, and chips. So you are set with your plans this weekend. I'm super excited about it.
1: I think of all the things going on, I think you guys just won.
0: Well, we're trying to. We're certainly trying to. And we got to get that 6-3, 7-2 record. So we're going to win off the field and on the field.
1: Yes, yes, yes. All right, Night Train. Thanks for coming on, pal. We appreciate it.
0: Thanks for having me. We'll see you soon.
1: All right, pal. Night Train Vec with the Joliet Slammers. They got a lot going on. A lot going on. There's a lot going on with NASCAR and everything like that. Racing's not your cup of tea. Go down and check out some baseball. There's big party at City Center. Billy Limacher, Bicentennial Park. My head's spinning. My head is spinning round and round, right round like a record, baby, round, round, round. Name the song, Julie.
2: It's round and round. Isn't it? I mean,
1: you got it.
2: You actually got me on that one a long time ago, and I'm like, come on. Now I had to think about it.
1: All right, J22 headlines come round your way next.
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2: And looking at the headlines for today, we have one person dead, three hurt in an Orland Park crash yesterday. Where to find some cooling centers in Joliet during this extreme heat wave? CBS reporter and photographer, they were attacked. And Gene Simmons reflects on life at 76. If you're on the roads, I-80 westbound slows Briggs to Larkin, 55 northbound, heavy Weber to 355, and Harlem to Pulaski outbound slows Damon over to Central. Today we're going to have a high of 95. Tonight, low 76. Right now, we're right at 81 degrees from the WJOL Traffic Center. I'm Julie Kronos.
1: All right, thanks, Julie. We've got more soccer tonight after the exciting First couple of days of the knockout round. We've got three more. Ivory Coast and Norway, France and Sweden, and Mexico against Ecuador tonight. There's a watch party for you Mexico fans at River Edge Park in Aurora. Gates open at 6. Kickoff is set for 8. Tomorrow night, USA against Bosnia-Herzegovina. They will play at 7. Watch party in Aurora at 5. I am told that if, and I haven't confirmed this yet, but if USA win tomorrow night, Joliet might have a watch party in the city square for the round of 16. Cross your fingers. That would be fun. White Sox and Cubs both won. Slammers play at Lake Erie tonight. Bears were testing soil at Wolf Lake Terminal over in Hammond yesterday. Don't know if that's a ploy to get the attention of Springfield, but it was pretty good television watching them out drill soil borings and things like that and move along. They haven't officially committed to build a stadium there. And as Julie and I were talking earlier this morning, I don't know if this was a ploy, optics or whatever, but drilling holes and testing soil, one of the cheapest things when it comes to building something. You have to do it right at the beginning, and it's not a couple of million dollars. I mean, once you go crazy, it's going to get expensive, but hell, you can throw a crew out there and for, you know, a couple, 20, 30,000 or whatever that the Bears probably have, their owners have in their cash jars or in their ashtrays in their cars, and throw a couple of soil guys out there, drill a couple of holes, and get the media out there to watch, and that might get the attention of Chicago or Arlington Heights people or Springfield people, maybe so. That's just my theory, if you will. So that's what was happening yesterday. Julie, you were talking about Channel 2. By the way, that is your check of sports. You were talking about Channel 2, and that's scary stuff yesterday. These guys come up, and were the guys like Chicago residents?
2: I don't know. They just must have been, because they got them like on the somewhere on the south side. So,
1: wasn't it by a museum campus?
2: Well, that's where it was, they were attacked.
1: Oh, okay, got it. All right.
2: And then they found them in the Brighton. Did they say Brighton Park area?
1: Yeah.
2: So
1: it was scary.
2: And why? We don't have the why yet.
1: What's the problem with the violence of today? You got guys walking by punching women in the face for no reason. That's happening in Chicago. It's such a violent place. I've seen probably half a dozen videos. You see the woman that was outside the, what's that club called? Is it off a lake? It's a historic Chicago club. Woman's just walking down the street. Guy comes up from behind and clubs her in the head. It's happening all over.
2: It's just weird.
1: I know if you talk to Pritzker and Johnson, no.
2: People are nothing to see here. People are just weird.
1: Nothing to see here. So you asked me a question earlier this morning.
2: Yes.
1: Where
2: would you not be caught dead? I fear you had people ask you.
1: Oh, I've got results coming in.
2: That's crazy. Yeah. Hey, I'm glad I picked that question.
1: My butter half says camping. Yeah, she's right, campground. I'm not a tent guy.
2: See, I have no problem with that.
1: Yeah, maybe one night, but anything longer than that, there better be a fire and there better be a cooler full of beer.
2: Well, that's a given. I mean, geez. We're not savages here.
1: We're not savages. All right, we were talking earlier this... Okay, well, let me read some of these here real quick. I agree with Julie 100% for the Taylor Swift concert. I might go to a Packers game just to go to the stadium. That was 815-210.
2: Yes. That's what you said. I have to go to the stadium.
1: Because you like old school stuff. I think you
2: but you know.
1: 815-793, New Orleans is a place I have no interest. I agree.
2: I went once.
1: Yeah, it was hot
2: and it smelled like urine.
1: Yeah, I'm just, I can party in Rockdale for crying out loud. I don't need to go to Vegas. I don't need Vegas anymore.
2: But again,
1: I don't need New Orleans.
2: I would go back in a cooler month and, just for the historic stuff. I didn't get to do that because it was too hot.
1: Okay.
2: When I went.
1: 630-772 says a minefield. Yeah, okay.
2: Okay, all right.
1: That kind of goes without saying. And we were talking earlier this morning as well about this is the biggest wedding, I think, in 30-plus years or in my lifetime. Went back, Elvis married Priscilla.
2: There you go. Okay.
1: in 67.
2: Yes.
1: And wouldn't have been old enough to know what the heck was going on. And again, not to say Taylor Swift's the most important person on the planet. That's not what I'm saying by long shot. But in terms of fame, her getting married and then getting married to a Hall of Fame football player, hell, she could be getting married to anyone. It would still be a big deal. But it's even a bigger deal because this is capturing the attention of football fans, too, because it's Travis Kelce. So I said, name me a bigger wedding, and I've had a couple of people, including 815-592, the Prince Charles wedding to Diana.
2: Ooh.
1: That was a big one.
2: I watched that. That was big, though. That was huge.
1: Yeah, that's not probably. That is bigger than Taylor Swift.
2: Well, that was international.
1: Because it's the Royals.
2: Yeah, and it was huge.
1: This person, 815-517, about 30 years ago, the Scott and Roxanne Slocum wedding.
2: That was good.
1: That was a good one. Thank you to all of you that text the R.E. Duchesne Construction text line, roofing, siding, and windows. 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Plus, they're just really good dudes. Speaking of deals, first 25 people that go into Milano anytime this week until the 25th person goes in, 25% off of your order. Could be a big order. Could be a small order, 25% off. All you have to do is be one of the first 25 that mention WJOL Radio. You don't mention WJOL, you don't get the 25%. If you don't hurry in the next couple of days, because 25 people will go in. 25 people, 25% off, mention WJOL Radio. It's 8:32. Frank Cerveniak's going to have another Big Brothers Big Sisters golf outing. Save the date, September 17th, going to be at the Bolingbrook Golf Club again. Frank's coming on the program later on this week to give us the scoop on it. He'll be joining us probably on, if not Thursday, then on Monday of next week. We're off on Friday. So we'll talk more of that, Frank, about that. Frank Cerveniak, Rathman Cerveniak, Kozel, 815-730-1977.
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2: 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A pedestrian is dead and several others are hurt in a four-vehicle crash that happened in Orland Park yesterday. It happened about 11 o'clock in the morning near 149th and LaGrange Road. The cause of the crash is still under investigation. If you're on the roads, I-80 westbound is slow from Briggs to Center. Eastbound's heavy from Minooka Interchange to Hobart, where there's a crash in the left lane. I-55 northbound slows up from Weber to 355, and Harlem to Pulaski outbound is heavy from Damon to Central. The forecast from Will County's Weather Center. Here's meteorologist Chuck Brady.
8: Good morning. From the WJOL Will County Weather Center, we've got a sunny and hot one in front of us today. High temperature 95 degrees this afternoon, but the real story is the heat index. At times, it'll feel like it's 109 to 110. A bit windy, too. Winds gusting up to 30 miles an hour at times. Tonight, it's clear with a low of 76. We've pretty much got the same story tomorrow. Sunny and hot, windy. 25 to 35 mile an hour wind gusts tomorrow. We'll see a high of 95, a heat index 106 to 107 in the afternoon. That's pretty much the story on Thursday as well. We might see some rain moving into our forecast right now, it looks like, on Thursday evening. Again, though, today, sunny and hot, high 95, heat index way up into the triple digits. From the WJOL Will County Weather Center, I'm Chuck Brady.
2: At 8:35, it is 82 degrees. The National Weather Service has issued a heat advisory in Will County. Conditions are expected to get dangerously hot. So if you're looking to escape the heat and remain safe from the weather, the county does operate cooling centers, and you can get them at Morningstar Mission on Washington Street and the Senior Services of Will County on Center Street. Three people are in custody after they allegedly attacked a CBS2 Chicago television news crew near the Adler Planetarium.
9: An eyewitness says a truck with a white or Hispanic man parked in front of the TV truck got out with a dog and started shouting racial slurs.
10: It started racial with the cameraman because he was an African-American male.
9: Another suspect broke a photographer's camera, while a third suspect smashed the windshield of the news truck with a traffic cone. The three people were eventually arrested and a gun was recovered. I'm Perry Williams.
2: A Chicago man has been federally charged with obstruction of justice in connection with the alleged plot to attack the UFC event at the White House. Alexander Mercado, he's 20, of Chicago, is accused of being an administrator and a member of Signal Messaging Groups. The indictment states the group included members who appeared to communicate with others regarding the planning of an alleged attack targeting the UFC event at the White House. A well-known burger joint in the western suburbs is closed. Wahlberg's announced it on social media. It has shut down its location in St. Charles after nearly 6 years as its lease at the location ended. The company says a new location is in the works. The Obama Presidential Center will launch a summer series celebrating America's 250th anniversary.
11: You Are America is a free 8-week program that will feature events, performances, films, conversations, and community programming across the center's Chicago campus. The series begins on July 4th with the People's Fourth, a free Independence Day celebration. I'm Tammy Trujillo.
2: And Gene Simmons is reflecting on getting older.

0: during an appearance on the June 25th episode of Bill O'Reilly's We'll Do It Live, the musician said he's been intentional with how he spends his time. He said the best thing to do is to keep pumping that heart, kiss a pretty girl, eat a good meal, sleep a good night's sleep, and get up at the crack of dawn the next day. Just keep moving. I'm Mark Mayfield.
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2: All right, two things. Number one,
1: sure.
2: Wahlburgers, those are the Wahl brothers.
1: Yeah.
2: Okay, just in case you didn't know,
1: Donnie and whatever the other ones are.
2: Who's the most famous one?
1: Donnie.
2: Is he the guy that's been in all the movies?
1: Mark Wahlberg. Donnie was the new kids guy.
2: Yeah, Mark's the most famous one.
1: Though. Donnie's married to, what's her name?
2: Yeah, way out over his skis, I think, right?
1: Yeah, she's a McCarthy.
2: Jenna McCarthy?
1: Jenna McCarthy.
2: You know, she's a Mother McCauley girl?
1: Yes, and she's cousins with Melissa.
2: She's cousins with who?
1: Melissa McCarthy.
2: Who is a St. Francis Academy
1: girl. I know, who went to school with my friend Patty.
2: You got it. All right, so anyway, Wahlburgers, they had 79 locations. They had a contract with Hy-Vee grocery stores. They had kiosks. Like in-store kiosks, like when you walk in, you see a Starbucks, there'd be a Wahlburgers there. So about half of their locations were in Hy-Vee grocery stores. Now they're down to about 30 standalone locations worldwide, and that's minus one now with St. Charles closing.
1: But they said there will be a new location. Mm-hmm. They lost their lease.
2: We'll see.
1: That's what they said.
2: We'll see. We will see. They're shrinking? I doubt it. And another question. We were talking earlier this morning, and I explained the reason why soccer has added time and why they don't stop the clock. And I don't want to get back into the whole thing again. It was lengthy.
1: Okay.
2: Long story short, they want you to actually play, compete for 90 minutes. And there's a lot of time that is wasted in a soccer match. Guys get hurt. Celebrations after goals, guys stall, so on and so forth. So the referee adds all that time up that he or she thinks was wasted and tacks that on to the end of the game.
1: Okay.
2: And why don't we stop the clock? Good question. They just never have. They just keep it rolling. Now, in college and high school soccer here in America, they stop the clock. And it works. It works fine. But they don't. Somebody said, this is a great text. I love this. Scott, thanks for the explanation. Why don't they do what other sports do and just stop the clock when there's an injury or other delay in the game? That is a really good question. But what I would say is what they would tell you is that their sport is older than any of the time sporting events that exist now. So they would probably say, why don't you guys do it the way we do it? We did it this way first.
1: Hmm.
2: And I don't know if it's all... One of the reasons also that... What was it? They used to kick. There was a story out about when they were trying to waste time. Yeah, this was it, too. I'm going to Google and see how long they've done the clock like this. Or maybe you can do it real quick. But in some of these old soccer stadiums before they got big, Julie, the goalkeeper would, you know, get the ball. He would kick it out of the stadium to waste time.
1: Really?
2: They'd go out and get the ball. I heard that story one time as well.
1: Huh.
2: Yeah, but a good question. It would seem to make sense just to stop it, but it's not going to happen anytime soon because the Europeans are ticked off that we have these water breaks at 25 minutes, breaking soccer matches up into four quarters, basically. That was done also in the World Cup. The World Cup in 22 was in Qatar, so it's just not an American thing, even though we're getting blamed for it. You're supposed to play a first half without any breaks, but because it's in America and it's hot, that's what they said. They're taking a three-minute break, but I say it's a three-minute break for TV to make their money.
1: No problem.
2: Which I have no problem with at all. No problem with at all. All right, it's 8:42. We've got an event coming up this week in Minooka that is a tribute to America 250 and a night of entertainment. We'll talk to the guy who's going to be doing the entertaining next.
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6: Sunshine is in the summer. Blue skies are blue.
7: 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Unless, of course, it's 100 degrees outside. Can't take the heat? 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

0: 8:45, Slocum in the morning. There is going to be an event, Veterans Park, July 1st in Minooka. Let's say good morning to Sam Burns, Shorewood native, Minooka High School alum, and he's yet to release his album, or maybe it's going to be released this week, called Gone Till Dawn. Hey there, Sam. How you doing, pal?
1: I'm doing good. How are you, Scott?
0: I'm fine. Thanks for coming on. We appreciate it. So you have put out or are in the process of releasing an album? You're a young guy.
1: Yeah, that's right. So right now, the first single is out right now. It's called Gone Till Dawn.
0: You
1: can find it on Spotify, Apple Music, and YouTube, wherever you like to listen to music. And you can get a taste of what you might expect of the band this upcoming Wednesday.
0: That's awesome. So tell me a little bit about your background. You're from the area. You are, you know, a graduate of Minooka. I'm guessing you were in the music program there, and they've got a very good one.
1: Yes, absolutely. So I came up at Minooka High School. I went through the school program since I was 9 years old. I started on the trumpet, and then when I was about 12, I switched to the guitar. And then since then, you know, it's just been what I've done has been playing the guitar. I teach lessons. I run a little music studio out here. I go to people's homes. I do house call lessons.
0: Nice.
1: And then I play for a living. So
0: awesome. Did you ever think you'd make this your living?
1: Yeah.
0: You did? Yeah, I did. I like that. I like that confidence.
1: It's always what I wanted to do, so it's just kind of what I've done. And, you know, it must be in the family. My grandfather, he came from Sicily, and he played the trumpet. And then my little brother, Noah, you know, he's going to be in the band with us on Wednesday. He went to study music composition over at Indiana University. So
0: nice.
1: We are all pretty musical.
0: The musical Burns family, right?
1: Like, yes.
0: I love it. I love it, love it, love it. All right, so you are going to be playing Wednesday night, Veterans Park in Minooka. What's the night going to look like?
1: Well, we're going to be playing an eclectic mix of music for the people of Minooka. We'll be playing some of my original music. That's a given. We'll also be playing some music by people like Herbie Hancock, the Crusaders, stuff like that, sort of jazz, funk, fusion. Weather Report. Weather Report's a great band. Maybe some Pat Metheny stuff.
0: Nice.
1: So it's going to be a good mix. Maybe a few jazz standards. It's going to be good stuff for the park. I think people are going to really, really enjoy it. It's going to be groovy, you know. There's going to be some great players in the band. We got a 5-piece band with saxophone. I play the guitar, obviously. My brother plays the keyboard, and then we'll have a bass player and a drummer.
0: Quite a show.
1: Yeah. Oh, it'll be great. And, you know, there's going to be Jack Goldenbecker got us a stage, and we got live sound. So it's going to, you know, it's going to sound great, and it's going to look great.
0: And this is free as well.
1: Yes. This is a free event. It's 100% sponsored. 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
0: Nice. Okay, concert starts at 6 at Veterans Park, which is located right next to Village, the new patriotic mural downtown.
1: Yes.
0: All right, and there's going to be food there as well, correct?
1: Yeah, I believe Rooted is going to be there, Iron Glass, and maybe a couple other vendors, but those are the two that I am highly aware of.
0: Awesome. Sam, congratulations, man. It's cool. It sounds to me like you've got your career right where it needs to be at this particular point, and I love you coming back to your hometown and sharing it with people. So well done, bud.
1: Thank you, sir. I appreciate it. Thank you for having me on.
0: Anytime you guys are doing anything, you let me know, and I'll make sure we spread the word. Sam Burns, going to be headlining tomorrow night a jazz concert, Veterans Park in downtown Minooka, starting at 6 p.m. Food and drink will be available, and this incredible music.

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5: And looking at the headlines for today, we have one person dead who was a pedestrian and 3 hurt in the Orland Park crash that happened yesterday morning. A bridge work to partially close a busy Manuka Road, and Wahlberg's in St. Charles is also closing. If you're on the roads I-80 westbound, you're slow Briggs to Center, and then eastbound, you're slow from the Manuka Interchange to Hobart, where there's an accident in the left lane. I-55 northbound slows from 53 to 355, then first to Kedzie. Outbound is heavy, Cicero to 294. Today, hot, high 95. Tonight, low 76, currently 82 degrees. From the WJOL Traffic Center, I'm Julie Cronus.
6: All right, thanks, Julie. Appreciate that. We've got baseball tonight. White Sox back in Baltimore after winning their last night. Cubs back at Wrigley after winning their last night. And World Cup, we've got 3 more knockout games. Hopefully, today will be as good as yesterday was. Norway and the Ivory Coast, so get ready to roll if you're a Norwegian fan. France and Sweden square off in Jersey, and Mexico will play at home against Ecuador. That is going to be madness. Madness. They're going to have a watch party at River Edge Park in Aurora. Gates open at 6 for the Mexican game. They will take on Ecuador, as I mentioned. Kickoff is set for 8 tomorrow night in Aurora at River Edge. They're doing the USA. Gates open at 5, and then the match starts at 7 o'clock. And that is your look at sports on 1340 WJOL.
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1: 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How about that? Maria Akazi, Senior Employee Experience Specialist, will join us. We're going to talk about some ideas to keep kids entertained during the summer, low-cost outdoor activities, and give you a chance to win a $25 Visa gift card, compliments of Newmark Credit Union. 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
2: From ABC News, I'm Sherry Preston. This hour, the Supreme Court is handing down the final rulings of its term. The biggest case, whether President Trump's executive order denying birthright citizenship to children born to undocumented immigrants or those in the country temporarily. Another big case involves trans women in sports, says ABC's Karen Waugh.
3: The justices are set to rule on whether states can ban transgender girls from playing on girls' sports teams. 15-year-old Becky Pepper Jackson sued to overturn West Virginia's ban.
4: I've been a girl forever, and playing on the guys' team is going backwards.
3: The state argues banning transgender girls will keep competition fair, but Becky's family says she never went through male puberty and has no physical advantage.
2: A federal judge in Washington today is hearing arguments on the Trump administration's ban on transgender service members as well. Indirect but not face-to-face talks taking place in Doha over a permanent ceasefire in Iran. One big sticking point, the Strait of Hormuz, including ridding it of mines. ABC News contributor and former Defense Department official Mick Mulroy says of the Iranians,
5: they simply don't have the equipment nor the know-how. They could contribute because they're the ones that actually put the mines in the strait in the first place, so they could help with those that have the expertise in finding them. But it's clear they don't want to have any other involvement in the strait. They view this as their biggest benefit for this entire war. They could control a key waterway, 21% of the world's energy supply, in perpetuity now.
2: Advice from emergency room doctor Trevor Lewis on surviving the blisteringly hot temperatures across much of the country this week.
6: If you're going to be out in the warm weather, hydrate first. Try to stay ahead. So drink maybe 12 to 16 ounces of fluid before you go out, and maybe 6 ounces every 20, 30 minutes.
2: At least 160 million Americans are under some sort of heat advisory. You're listening to ABC News.
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2: Tom Kane Jr., the New Jersey Republican who's been away from Congress for almost 4 months, returning to the public eye. He is expected to reemerge in public in Congress after months of speculation about the unspecified medical condition he says has kept him away from Washington. Supermodel Bella Hadid saying on social media posts that she's been struggling with a flare-up of Lyme disease, which she's had since she was 16. ABC News medical contributor Dr. Alok Patel says as the weather gets warmer, tick bites are on the rise.
9: It's so important to pay attention to any possible symptoms of Lyme disease or any tick-borne illness, which at first may seem something subtle, like flu-like symptoms, muscle aches, a headache, or even extreme fatigue.
2: Philadelphia's famous Rocky Balboa statue on the steps of the public library that Rocky ran up in the movie is being replaced by the statue of a real boxer from Philly, Joe Frazier. His son Derek was there as the statue was unveiled.
10: His home is somewhere where I know people will actually be able to see him and be able to actually appreciate who Joe Frazier is.
2: And what of the guy who played Rocky Balboa? Philadelphia Mayor Sherelle Parker says he's cool with it.
11: When I shared with Sylvester Stallone that we were moving Joe Frazier here, Sylvester Stallone said that is what is supposed to happen.
2: The Rocky statue is being moved inside the Philadelphia Museum of Art. Sherry Preston, ABC News.
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15: And one person is dead. It was a pedestrian, and several others were hurt after a four-vehicle crash in Orland Park. The accident happened yesterday about 11 o'clock in the morning near 149th and LaGrange Road. The road was blocked off for some period of time. The cause of the crash is still under investigation. The National Weather Service has issued a heat advisory in Will County. Conditions are expected to get dangerously hot and humid through late on Wednesday. And for those looking to escape the heat and remain safe from the weather, the county operates cooling centers, one at Morningstar Mission on Washington Street, the other one at Senior Services of Will County on Center Street. While forecasters advise staying indoors during the heat wave, people who have to be outside are encouraged to exercise caution. Officials recommend drinking plenty of fluids and checking on relatives and neighbors. From the hands of Hope of Illinois and Joliet Hope Center Newsroom, I'm Julie Cronus. 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

0: 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How do you win, you ask? Well, what you do is listen to my conversation with my guest, and then at the end of the program, I'm going to ask you a question, something that she said or I said. And if you are the first correct caller on the Turk Furniture Studio line at 815-254-7300, you will be able to win a $25 Visa gift card. So how about that? Sounds like a plan. Let's say good morning to Maria Kazi. She is a senior employee experience specialist with Newmark Credit Union. Hello there, Maria.
1: Hi, good morning. How are you?
0: I'm fine. Thanks so much for coming on. We appreciate it. Good to have you on here this morning. Well, tell us about yourself. How long have you been with Newmark?
1: So I've been at Newmark for 5 years. Never a boring day for me. I'm always busy. Basically, I work in an HR department, but we changed our name to Employee Experience just to have a softer feel to it.
0: Yeah.
1: So I do your basic, you know, things that require HR, you know, help, payroll, disability, health benefits, 401k, all that fun stuff I take care of for all our staff over here.
0: I was going to say, you take care of the people that are taking care of the customers.
1: 100%.
0: Yeah, absolutely. And that's really, really important. HR, that's a difficult job, though. There's a lot, like you said, there's a lot that happens.
1: A lot, yes. There are some good days, some crazy days, but we're never a boring day. I'll say that for sure.
0: Yeah, absolutely so. Well, good to have you on. Thank you so much.
1: Thank you. Today,
0: we're not going to talk about HR much, maybe a little bit, but summer fun, because we want to have fun. We want to enjoy this warm weather. What are some fun summer activities that families can enjoy? And here's the key, here's the rub, without spending a lot of money.
1: All right. This one is really basic. I always say bike or walk local trails. I think it's all about conversations. You don't have to necessarily go somewhere, do something, but having conversations. So explore Nipple Downtown, for example, Riverwalk there, the Chicago Riverwalk, Des Plaines River Trail. It's about having conversations. That's really important for me. My family and I go to Kentucky Park quite a bit. We take our lunch, pack the lunch, take, you know, activities for the kids at the park out there. We eat out to make a whole day out of it. Also, the Morton Arboretum, a little bit more pricey, but again, everybody can fit in one car. You can kind of go spend all day there. It's a really good time. Take a train to Chicago. I feel like I'm always a tourist in the city. No matter what I do, I've been here for 30 years. I'm always a tourist in Chicago. So we take a train, make a day out of it, maybe go see a Sox game, Cubs game, make a whole day out of it. Recently, I went to Blackberry Farm. Loved it. Brookfield Zoo is amazing. Lincoln Park Zoo. And Phillips Park Zoo in Aurora is actually free. So free is the key word. We love free, and it's free for the kids.
0: Is the Lincoln Park Zoo still free?
1: It is. Again, it's a bit far for me. Phillips Park Zoo in Aurora was really cool. It's a bit smaller, but you know what? It was still fun to make it a couple-hour event.
0: Oh, yeah, especially if you have little kids. They don't know the difference between Lincoln Park and Phillips Park.
1: Not at all.
0: No. I trained my kids that the local county fair is just as good as Disney World, so I didn't have to take them to Disney World. They don't know the difference.
1: Good on you.
0: Good on me is right. And you're right about Chicago. I tell people all the time, it is the most, I've been lucky enough to be literally all over the world. And Chicago, architecturally speaking, and with the lake, is the most beautiful city I've ever been to.
1: Nothing like it.
0: It's absolutely fantastic. You got it right. All right. So how can listeners take advantage of free local events or community programs this summer? There's a bunch of them.
1: So I became a mom 3 years ago, and I realized finding activities for kids is really important. So Home Depot, Lowe's, and Menards have a monthly children's activity calendar, which is hosted at participating stores. It's workshops for kids, right? And I think it's so important because it shows you hands-on activities instead of being on your phone or being on tablets. It's great. Tablets are great, too, but these are really hands-on activities. Libraries. I read a lot, so libraries for me is really close to my heart. There's so many events, things that are happening there. Last year, there was a reptile show at the Naperville Library. I took my son there. It was great. Nature-based learning. Forest Preserve of Cook County has free classes over the summer. free, free, free, but also it builds curiosity.

0: There's kids there. They've never seen anything like it. There are not a lot of planetariums around. Good call on that one.
1: Yeah.
0: All right. We're talking this morning with Maria Kazi, Senior Employee Experience Specialist, and otherwise known as HR Department at Newmark Credit Union. 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
1: 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It's nice to know where you're from, where your roots are, you know. Family theme nights. Think about Hawaiian barbecue, right? You don't have to go crazy backyard parties, but you can do a Hawaiian theme night. Why not? You can have go to a dollar store, get crafts, get things for the parties. You know, those things would be really nice to have. Try new restaurants. I try to try a new restaurant once a month. A, I don't have time, but also I always try to stay in a budget. So once a month, I'll try something new that's out of my comfort zone and just kind of gets me excited for the month.
0: Yeah, that makes good sense. That makes very, very good sense. Okay, let's talk about keeping kids entertained during the summer break. Back in the day, Maria, mom would just open up the door. We would leave and not come home for hours, literally. And that's not the case anymore. So let's talk about budget-friendly ideas for kids.
1: I do recall that growing up, mom wouldn't ask me where I was all day in the morning. I'd get to take my bike and be gone the entire day and come back when the light came on. So it's perfect. But now splash pads, there's so many splash pads for kids. And again, it's hot, it's warm. So it's really great to have these free splash pads. Naperville Library has a great one. 95th 59 has a great one. Wolf Crossing has a great splash pad. Centennial Beach in Naperville. Again, you can make a whole deal down to Naperville. You can go to Centennial Beach. Summer library reading programs. I know it's not always the fun. It can be boring, but it's rewarding. It really is rewarding. Kids feel excited when they receive certain tokens or stickers or pencils and stuff like that. Dollar store craft days. I am going to go dollar store for all my craft days because when I was growing up, I went to Michael's, I went to Walmart. But honestly, dollar store has such great ideas for kids. And gardening. It's cheap, but builds curiosity, patience, and the importance of giving back to the earth. So we garden quite a bit in our house.
0: No doubt about that, for sure. That's a really, really good idea. Okay, so let's say we do decide to travel. Short trips or maybe just a day getaway. What are some family save money tips on that travel?
1: Leave early to avoid traffic. Always and forever. Leave early.
0: Yeah.
1: Pack your own snacks and drinks in the car. Yes, you can always stop by, you know, one of those rest areas and get something to eat, but it's good to have your own snacks. Look out for free attractions, always. And if you can avoid weekends, go on weekdays. Oftentimes, purchasing tickets online in advance can save you some money with promo codes. So I tend to follow those things.
0: Maria, let's talk about maybe getting people together, coming over. We're barbecuing. Maybe we're picnicking. Let's give people some tips on affordable ways to host those events.
1: For sure. Host a potluck. Everyone loves it. Host a potluck, ask guests to bring a dish to share and reduce food costs. We do tend to waste a lot of food. Borrow lawn games. Okay, we tend to purchase things and return them, but honestly, our neighbors have lawn games. Facebook Marketplace has lawn games. There's a group called Buy Nothing on Facebook. 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
0: Huh.
1: 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Make drinks at home. Preparation pitchers of lemonade or iced tea rather than buying soda can be great for, you know, barbecues and picnics.
0: Yeah, you're right. You're absolutely. I love the potluck idea too. That just makes it's easier on the person hosting as well. They don't feel as much pressure.
1: 100%.
0: Yeah. Local parks, beaches, and trails. You talked about some of those earlier. How can we make the most of those?
1: Refill water bottles. 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Fishing gear if you like fishing. 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Again, bikes. Great for exercise, exploration, and free entertainment. Bikes. And binoculars. Something really you don't think about quite a bit, but it's like perfect for bird watching, nature walks, and outdoor adventures.
0: And we've got plenty of trails in this area. We've got plenty of bald eagles in the area, especially down in Shanahan. They're all over the place. So, yes, bring your binoculars. Great.

0: tip. All right, speaking of tips, tell us how to stick to a summer budget while still having fun.
1: 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I meal plan everything a week in advance, thinking, well, what can I get from the store, from Aldi or Target or Walmart, get those ingredients, those groceries, and stick to that. My siblings and I go every Tuesday to movies, so $5 movies on Tuesdays at most cinemas. So we tend to watch our horror movies on Tuesdays. We'll go after work, meet up after work, grab some food, and watch a movie, and it's just a nice way to look forward to every single week.
0: Aha! I like that a lot. Okay, now let's use our technology. Let's talk about apps, websites, or maybe even other resources that can help find free deals or deals in our area. Where do we go?
1: 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Here's some Groupon deals. 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There's a lot of promo codes. Of course, I'm not sponsoring Groupon, but I do love it, and I use it all the time. 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
0: Absolutely. Maria, thank you. Have you done anything fun yet this summer?
1: I have been to the Blackberry Farm. I'm planning on taking my son out this weekend. I'm not sure what we're going to do with fireworks this weekend. Again, free entertainment, maybe cookout. Yeah. Something simple. Again, it's really hot and just being mindful of just everything else. So probably just stick around at home.
0: There you go. Sounds like a plan. 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We really appreciate it.
1: Thanks, Scott. Appreciate it.
0: All right. Be good. It's budget-friendly summer fun. All right. I now have a $25 Visa gift card to give someone. So much information. All right. I remember a lot. But here we go. How much does it cost to get into the Phillips Park Zoo in Aurora? 815-254-7300. What is the cost to get into the Phillips Park Zoo in Aurora? 815-254-7300. Hi, good morning. You're on WJOL. Who's this?
2: This is Terry.
0: Hi, Terry. Where are you calling from?
2: Joliet.
0: All right, Terry. How much do you have to bring, as far as money is concerned, to get into the Phillips Park Zoo?
2: Not a thing. It's free.
0: Have you ever been?
2: Was just there over the weekend.
0: Come on, you were not.
2: Yes, I was.
0: Walk us through, because I have not been. I've been to the Phillips Park golf course, obviously, but I've never been to the zoo. Walk us through. I know it's not big, but I like smaller zoos. I grew up going to the Peoria Zoo. Bloomington Normal's got a zoo. What's Aurora's like?
2: It's small, but it's great for little kids because it's not a lot of walking. They got to see the eagle, the elks, the reptile house. They enjoyed it.
0: Good. So for little kids, what do you think, like 10 and under? It's perfect?
2: It's perfect.
0: Awesome. Awesome. Awesome. Terry, what's your last name?
2: Perkins.
0: All right, Terry, you've got a $25 Visa gift card waiting for you at the Newmark in Crest Hill. 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Is that good?
2: Yes.
0: Okay, just make sure you take your ID and you will be ready to go. Thank you, Terry.
2: Have a good day.
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10: As our day continues, remember that no act of kindness, no matter how small, is ever wasted. 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I'm Rich Renick. My guest today represents a family that has given us decades of musical entertainment. In the 1950s and the 1960s, he was Ricky Nelson.
11: Hello,

0: you go, representing a musical family that goes back generations. Matthew Nelson's identical twin brother and my returning guest, Gunnar Nelson. Welcome back, my friend.
1: Hey, Rich, thanks for having me again. I appreciate it.
0: Oh, it's always a wonderful opportunity to chat with you. There's so much to talk about. And when I said we have decades of music, well, actually, the musical family of the Nelsons goes back even further than that. The last time we talked, you set the record straight when I mentioned that the Nelsons had hit the charts with music for three generations.
1: It does, actually. Gosh, I think we're six generations in now. Every generation of Nelson did what was appropriate and relevant to their particular generation. Like Grandpa Ozzie and Grandma Harriet, they had a big band, and they had a number one in 1935 with a song called "And Then Some." And our dad, of course, with his rockabilly, had "Poor Little Fool" and "Traveling Man" as his number ones. We had "Love and Affection" in 1990 with our band Nelson. But long before Oz and Harriet, I mean, the first Nelsons came to America from Scandinavia as circus performers. And then that went to vaudeville and the package shows that we used to tour around on the trains and stuff like that. This is basically what Nelsons have always seemed to do. To clarify, what I always thought that we were in the entertainment business as a family, but Harriet set me straight. And she said, boys, just keep this in mind. If you wind up doing this for a living, but the Nelson family has always been in the connection business, not in the entertainment business. So keep that in mind. And it's really worked for us.
0: Now, speaking about connecting, when you're performing at a concert, Gunnar, are you seeing that some of the folks who are coming to see you are there because they were enamored with the music of your dad?
1: Well, it depends on the show that we do, Rich, because we do several different shows. One that we love doing is Ricky Nelson Remembered. That's very specific, and it's celebrating our dad's music, and it's a great celebration. Those hits are just unstoppable. He sold half a billion singles in his career, but those songs really lean more towards country and country rock, which we enjoy playing. I love playing the Telecaster, so that's a lot of fun. But that's very specific, and usually that audience is a little older, as you can imagine. But we still, you know, at this point, we get a lot of people that that grew up just because their parents were playing that music in the house when they were kids. And that's one thing. And of course, our band Nelson, we've just caught a pretty major lick with that band and just got back from Milan, Italy. So it really depends. It was a simple question with a complicated answer, but I hope that helped.
0: It sure does. Yeah, and I'm also thinking that when you're performing as Nelson, how many of the audience members are fans of your dad and they come to your concert more as a curiosity?
1: Yeah, that's really kind of cool. I mean, Matthew and I do that in two different forms. We do it as an acoustic duo, as well as with our full band. Now, if we do it with our full band, obviously, the energy is a lot more intense, and the volume's a lot louder, and all that. And we come out there on stage, and if somebody has shown up to a Nelson concert thinking that they're going to get Ricky Nelson, I see the look of surprise. You know, the husband's looking at the wives looking at the husbands going, what did we do here? But then they realize, you know, there's a really great through line through it. It's always been about great songs and melody. And even if it's not their cup of tea, by the end of the show, they're converted. And you can tell, you really, actually, to me, the greatest feeling as an entertainer being on stage is converting people. You know, Matthew and I have always been considered kind of in music as guilty until proven innocent with our legacy and with the image from the first band and all stuff. And we get that, but we have the most fun playing in front of perhaps someone else's audience and winning them over by the end of our show. We're very used to that. And as a matter of fact, we wrote a book talking about that whole thing and correcting those misperceptions. And it's different now. You know, all of a sudden, all of the same people who I suppose in high school who were listening to the heavier bands, and they were listening to the Metallicas and a lot of those pop metal bands that were hot when Bon Jovi was Living on a Prayer, now have rediscovered Nelson's music for what it is. You know, it's really finely crafted songs that Matthew and I have written. We produced ourselves, recorded ourselves, and they're starting to figure out that it wasn't just a marketing ploy from Geffen Records, who pretty much back in the day didn't help us. They marketed us as kind of a hard rock boy band, and that doesn't lend itself to credibility. So, you know, here we are all these years later, 40 years later, and Matt and I are still out there and doing what I have always wanted to do, which is play our songs for great crowds. And as long as they're still coming, we're still playing.
0: Gunnar, when you were growing up, being around your dad's friends, you probably didn't even know who they were at that time growing up. But the influence that you had from all of these people, Gunnar, How did that mold what sound you were looking for when you branched out on your own looking for your own music?
1: Well, I mean, it's all cyclical, isn't it? I mean, like when we were growing up, there all those luminaries that I didn't know that they were luminaries at the time. I mean, no kid really knows who a famous person really is. They've got no perspective. But back in that particular day, it was during that whole Laurel Canyon scene that was going on in L.A. And everybody up there, all the artists pretty much had open door policies. And at any given time, you'd find people kind of hanging out in the house with an acoustic guitar and singing three-part harmony and writing with our dad and all that. And of course, those were the Crosby, Stills and Nash guys and the Jackson Browns, Joni Mitchells, Bob Dylan's, Linda Ronstadt when she was a kid, you know, all that stuff. And we had no perspective. We just grew up thinking, all right, this is our normal. And everybody should be able to write a song at the drop of a hat and sing in perfect key. And all that. So that was great social proof for the two of us. I suppose it would be no different if I were a Manning and I was raised in the Manning family and I wanted to play football. You know, it was just always around, or like one of John Force's kids for drag racing. It's just what the family always did. So it was really kind of our normal. And what that serves to do is give you great social proof that doing that in the first place to make a living and doing it at the highest of levels is absolutely possible because it's been around you since you were a baby.
0: Now, when you were looking at getting the sound of Nelson, now you and Matthew are identical twins, right? Do you agree on all of the direction that you were looking to achieve?
1: Well, I think it just kind of happened naturally because Nelson's music, even when we debuted in 1990, if you really listen through it, it's not like anything else that was happening at the time. Everybody else in heavy rock bands, they were coming from a very traditional blues background, the 1-4-5 blues. So an example of that would be, let's say, a Guns N' Roses or, you know, even going back further, you know, Aerosmith, AC/DC, you know, all of those bands, they really pulled heavily from the blues. Nelson never did because we grew up in Southern California and we were more influenced by either country rock or folk that was happening there in Southern California. So when you listen to our sound, at least 50% of it is that whole Stone Canyon band era country rock sort of thing, with the energy of the bands that we grew up with when we were kids, like Boston, Bad Company, Queen, bands like that. So we love that whole pageantry of arena rock, and we love the storytelling and the harmonies of that country rock slash folk thing that we grew up with. So if you listen to Nelson music, what you won't hear is a whole lot of blues influence in it, but you will kind of hear through and hear all those other influences that I mentioned. And that really happened naturally. Matthew and I both gravitated towards that sound. We didn't sit down per se and go, hey, we're going to do this, because to me, that's more like cosplaying. That's like aiming it. We just allowed our music to be and flow naturally. And I think people can feel that when they listen to it.
0: When you were looking at putting together the first album, often the producer is the one who says, okay, guys, here's what you're going to do. You're going to do this. You're going to do this. But you were pretty much left on your own to do what it was you wanted to do.
1: Well, it's a blessing and a curse of being a brand new band. You know, at the time, Matthew and I were signed to the 800-pound gorilla in the industry, which was Geffen Records. And our A&R guy was a legend, a guy named John Kolodner. And if you saw the Dude Looks Like a Lady video for Aerosmith, he's the guy that turns around in the wedding dress with the beard. That was our point guy at our record company. Funny enough, he is the guy that put Aerosmith back together and originally signed AC/DC way back in the day. The guy's an industry legend. And Matthew and I were just kind of fighting for air, really, with the roster that was happening at the time. You got to imagine, you know, getting we're two new guys, brand new band, and we're fighting for space on a roster that's got Whitesnake. Aerosmith was doing the Pump record. Cher was doing Heart of Stone. Peter Gabriel was doing Sledgehammer. All this stuff was going on at that time. So Matthew and I were pretty much left to our own to fend for ourselves and find our own sound. And like you mentioned, we had a producer at the time named Mark Tanner, you know, really cool guy. But you know, I think he figured that he put in all the time with us when we were making our demos to get signed to Geffen. So back in that day, basically, demos, for the most part, I mean, the technology was such that a demo did not sound like a record. You would have to eventually go back into the recording studio, the professional recording studio back then, and pay scads of dollars to re-record your stuff with computers and stuff. Basically, everything is a master in progress. But back then, Yeah. I mean, we had to go back into Cherokee Recording Studios, a legendary rock room, and do all that. And our producer pretty much checked out. You know, he didn't even show up to the studio past a certain point. And you're right. It was sink or swim time. And it was, up to me at the console working with a second engineer to put mixes together. And like, for example, the mix that you hear on the radio today of After the Rain is mine. As a 19-year-old kid who was desperately trying to not lose his record deal, because if I'd gone back to Geffen at the time and said, hey, we're having problems in the studio, they just would have dropped us. You know, we faked it until we made it. The results are what they are.
0: They really are. Well, John Kalodner must have known what he was doing, because the album After the Rain wound up selling, 3 million copies? So they must be doing something right. You're listening to A Rich Conversation. I'm Rich Renick. And my returning guest is one half of Nelson, the group, and also the younger identical twin brother of Matthew, Gunnar Nelson. Now, the last time we were chatting, Gunnar, we were talking about the book that was going to be released. Well, it has been released. The title is What Happened to Your Hair, and is now a number one bestseller. Gunnar, I don't read a lot of books. I don't read. I know how to. But I did get your book. I did buy the book. I have it in front of me, What Happened to Your Hair, and I love the tagline, How We Played Loud, Loved Proud, and Never Backed Down Together, by Matthew and Gunnar Nelson. It's really a great book. I love how it's put together.
1: It was one of the most difficult things we've ever done, because it was written by us, no ghostwriters, and you can tell when you go through it that it's got this tone that could never be captured by an outside writer. We knew we had to do it ourselves, but it's over 500 pages, over 50 chapters, and it's written in a very conversational way.
0: So, Gunnar, I have the book in front of me, and what I like to do is use the book to continue our discussion. So what I'm going to do here is I'm going to start thumbing from the back of the book to the front slowly. And when you feel the urge, just tell me to stop.
1: Okay.
0: I'm thumbing.
1: You're thumbing. Okay. How about now?
0: Okay. Now, it's kind of interesting because you alternate chapters. So Matthew writes one chapter, you write one. Okay. I am at page 375, and the name of the chapter is After the Rain.
1: Okay, great. So at that particular point, that was about the release of our record. Everything up until that point was us from birth all the way up to there, and dealing with our father's plane crash and learning about it the way we did. Matthew and I each wrote a chapter on that, because that was a question people would want addressed. And at that point in the book, you can tell it took 375 pages to get to the world's biggest overnight success. So we put in the time. The whole point was, Matt and I started playing when we were 6 years old and did our first professional recording session when we were 12, playing the LA club scene. And, what people don't know this is, like, back in the day, look, the music industry was very different back then. It was, there was some, a semblance of a formula you could follow. Traditionally, you would put a band together, you would build a following, you'd get scouted by a label, they'd sign you. You'd make a record, you'd make a video, because MTV was the biggest thing going at the time. And if you had a hot video and all that kind of stuff, then you were a household name. That's what you could kind of count on back then. Everything's different now. But for the two of us, as I mentioned before, there were no givens, believe it or not. Even being sons of, like we were, we come from an industry, like a lot of industries, where the executives that survive are the ones that always seem to be in the meetings. They always seem to be at the lunches. But they never seem to be the ones signing on the dotted line and making the decisions. They always make sure that they're very safe. And the reason why we targeted John Kalodner was because there was no way they were ever going to fire John. He had way too much success at that point. And we knew it was going to take a little bit of time for Matthew and I to develop our sound. So it was 3 years of doing demos and writing and getting rejected by John and going back and forth. And the After the Rain record that came from that, those were the best songs over a 3-year writing period. And we were actually going in there and doing demos and delivering at least 5 songs a month. So if you do the math, those were the ones that kind of made the cut after all that time. And Matt and I were still kids. When we released that thing, Love and Affection went number one on our 22nd birthday. So you know, our dad died when we were 18. And from that point in time to when we released, there was a lot of learning and a lot of growing going on personally, discovering who we wanted to be as people. And I think the most important thing that we talk about in this book is realizing that what gave us our edge and what was our superpower was finding that silver lining in every dark cloud. It's really been what we've always done. So we put an album together intentionally called After the Rain that was supposed to inspire people. I mean, I'm not saying that life doesn't suck at times. It does. But your attitude is everything. And the only thing that you can control is what you make of the circumstances that come your way. And the two of us have always been positive people. We've taken a lot of heat for that. You know, we weren't really catering to the 85% of the people that were buying Guns N' Roses records necessarily and their message. We were catering to the 15% of walking wounded like Matthew and I were. And saying, you know, hey, you know, just keep your head up. So we write songs like After the Rain, which has that line, don't be afraid to lose what was never meant to be. Mm-hmm. You know, we were the guys that delivered that. And still all these years later, we've got a new record coming out on the Frontiers label in January. And I got to be honest with you, I think it's even stronger than the After the Rain record. It's, wow. I know everybody's really in love with their latest project, but this is a really good one, Richard, for real. And it still carries that same through line through it, which is, you know, always keep your eye on the prize and try to find a positive from every situation you find yourself in.
0: I love it. We're looking at the book, What Happened to Your Hair? It's the book by Matthew and Gunnar Nelson, and it chronicles pretty much your entire life here. And what we're doing is kind of skimming through the book here with Gunnar telling me where to stop as I page to the front of the book. And we'll look at another chapter here. So let me start thumbing through a little quicker now. Tell me when to stop here.
1: Oh, anywhere. That's fine.
0: Okay. Let me get back to the chapter here. This is 328, chapter 44, titled Stone Canyon Records. This was written by Matthew.
1: Oh, yeah. Well, Stone Canyon Records is our independent label. And when we parted ways with Geffen Records, which we will always be grateful to, it was very difficult for us to extricate ourselves from that recording contract. What we didn't realize is that the only thing worse back then than not having a record deal was having the wrong record deal. Because what that means is you're signed to a label and you have to do what they say. You can't go out there and continue to record and release and do all that stuff. You can't even appear on other people's records as a guest without their approval. Literally, you're an indentured servant. Matthew and I always hated that feeling. And when musical tastes changed, actually on our watch, I mean, Geffen Records signed Nirvana and released them halfway through the After the Rain tour and completely shifted the musical paradigm. So a lot of the confidence rockers, like me and Matthew, they basically went by the way of the dodo bird when they signed Nirvana and the world went grunge. And the problem for us was that we had sold too many records for Geffen to risk our leaving, them just giving us a release and our going to a competitor and picking up where we left off and scoring a hit. It would have made Geffen look bad. So they did what all labels can do if they're in that mood. And they basically sent us on fool's errands. They kept us in the recording studio with no end in sight for like 4 years, recording and re-recording. I mean, John Kalanda was at that point in his career where he was making his bands record or re-record entire records. Like they deliver their record done and you go, I don't like it. I want you to go in and do a whole, we may get Aerosmith record their records 2 and 3 times. That's a shame because by the time we got our second record done, 4 years had passed. And in the music business and in their culture, that's an eternity. That's a whole graduating class from high school that doesn't want to listen to their big brother, big sister's playlist. So we came out of the woods after 4 years with a record that we loved, and it just went on auto flush, and it was really really frustrating. So it took all of that time for us to finally get a deal done where we got released from our label, and we thought, okay, what are we going to do now? We don't have a record deal, and we've got some previous success, but now we're like the redheaded stepchildren of the music industry. What are we going to do? And while grunge was doing its thing, we decided to focus on the international. We were talking to Chips Enough of Enough's Enough, who went on our first tour, who said, you know, you guys should think about putting an independent label together. Then you can do things on your own terms. And so we broke out the business cards that we'd kept from all the years doing favors overseas and promotion. And we called all those people directly and we said, hey, we've started our own independent label. We've had some success with you. Would you guys like to continue that streak and just, you know, cut out the middleman and go direct with us? And that's what we did. And so for 10 years, when, a lot of people from that first go round of pop metal were painting houses or working at Guitar Center, Matthew and I kept on making records and going overseas. And it was a real blessing. And we called it Stone Canyon Records, obviously, in honor of our father's Stone Canyon band. But we've got 22 titles on Stone Canyon Records. And about 5 years ago, we did a joint venture with Universal. Oh, and we have our own label, and we don't have to ask anybody's permission to be creative.
0: That's an artist's dream, for sure. All right, Gunnar Nelson, we are talking about the book that you and your twin brother Matthew have written. The title is What Happened to Your Hair? And we've got time for one more here. I'm going to be thumbing through.
1: Try chapter 45. Go right to chapter 45. I think you'll like it.
0: Okay.
1: Okay.
0: Okay. Got it. All the nice things we have to say about our ex-wives.
1: Right. What do you see?
0: Nothing. Brilliantly written.
1: Three blank pages.
0: Brilliantly written. Brilliantly written.
1: My best writing ever.
0: Gunnar Nelson, if I remember correctly, but with you and Matthew, it's often hard to decide which one is which, but you're the good-looking one, right?
1: I am, because I'm on the phone with you right now.
0: There you go.
1: And I always preface every show by saying, hey, you know what? If the show sucks, it's Matthew's fault.
0: Okay. Well, you own this one here, Gunnar Nelson. Tell us about the new record.
1: Okay, the new record's called Steamroller. The lead-out single is a song called Amazing that we co-wrote with the incredible Jim Peterik, who's written everything for Survivor, including Eye of the Tiger. And this song, of course, is another uplifting song that absolutely kicks. It rocks, but it's kind of like the sonic version of watching a Rocky movie. It's pretty cool. And we're really excited about it, you know. Here's the thing, Richard, you know, all these years later, watching my dad on a stage, all I wanted to do was be like him and do that, make people happy.
0: And I think you are proof positive, your Gunner, that Grandma Harriet was absolutely right. You are in the connection business.
1: Well, so are you, Richard. We got that in common, don't we?
0: I love it. All right, Gunner, now where do we go to follow Nelson?
1: Super easy one place. It's nelsontwins.com.
0: That's easy. nelsontwins.com. Gunner Nelson, thank you so very much once again for joining me for another Rich Conversation.
1: Well, Richard, thank you so much for the continued support and to all the listeners out there, seriously, for giving the Nelson family the greatest job in the world for over 100 years.
0: Please mark your calendar for 1 week from today for another Rich Conversation. I'm Rich Renick, and thank you for making us a part of your day.
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3: From ABC News, I'm Sherry Preston. In a major rebuke to President Trump, the Supreme Court striking down his executive order banning birthright citizenship to children born in the U.S. to parents who are in the country illegally. ABC News Chief White House Correspondent Mary Bruce has more.
4: This is a huge blow to one of President Trump's signature immigration promises. In fact, on the very first day of his second term, the president signed this executive order unilaterally declaring that only newborns whose parents have permanent legal status are eligible to be citizens. Despite what the 14th Amendment says, the president often argues this is not how birthright citizenship was intended to be used. He often argues that it was meant for the children of enslaved people, not for those born of migrants who illegally crossed the border. The Supreme Court today firmly disagreeing, backing the 14th Amendment and the right to birthright citizenship.
3: The president took the unprecedented step of actually going to the arguments over birthright citizenship in person, but eventually he left early on the day the case was heard. The high court also today upholding state laws banning transgender girls and women from playing on school athletic teams. ABC Stephen Portnoy has that.
5: Justice Brett Kavanaugh's majority opinion says it's reasonable to have separate sports teams for biological males and biological females, citing their inherent physical differences. As a result, the court holds that states may ban transgender athletes from girls and women's sports, delineating on the basis of biological sex to, quote, reduce the risk of physical injury and ensure fair competition. The three liberal justices on the court wrote separately to express their disagreement with the majority's opinion.
3: The heat dome that's been sitting over the Midwest is moving further east. Temperatures expected to be 100 degrees or more in places like Philadelphia, New York, and Boston this week. Talks happening in Doha. However, U.S. Envoy Steve Witkoff and Jared Kushner are not sitting down with their Iranian counterparts. Instead, the two sides are talking with mediators. Dow's up 69 points. This is ABC News.
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3: How expensive has your summer been? The cost of live events has been going up and up and up over the last 5 years to the point where some people are calling it funflation.
4: People are shelling out this summer to pay for live events, and as the Wall Street Journal first reported, some are dipping into their savings, even taking on new debt to afford increasingly expensive tickets.
3: ABC's Elizabeth Schulze. The cost of events like concerts, parks, and sporting events has increased dramatically since 2020, by some accounts up 27%. The West battling early wildfires, including one along the Utah-Colorado border that has killed three firefighters this week. ABC's Melissa Adan has more from Beaver, Utah.
7: Nearly 40 large wildfires are currently burning across nine states. In Utah, the city of Beaver canceling its July 4th celebrations amid the blazes. The state's Cottonwood Fire, the largest in the country, already growing to more than 146 square miles, roughly the size of the city of Philadelphia. Shane Gadbaugh's ski resort largely devastated by the fire.
8: It's bad. It's like a war zone.
7: With new blazes exploding by the day.
3: The U.S. Forest Service says the three firefighters who died were forced to use their emergency fire shelters when they became trapped by the flames. Serena Williams is back on center court at Wimbledon, her wild card match coming nearly 4 years after she announced her retirement. She is also playing doubles at the All England Club with her sister Venus. Her match starts in about an hour. Sherry Preston, ABC News.
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10: 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Conditions are expected to get dangerously hot and humid through late Wednesday. For those looking to escape the heat and remain safe from the weather, the county does operate cooling centers. One is at Morningstar Mission on Washington Street. The other is at the Senior Services of Will County on Center Street. Police are continuing their search for a food delivery driver suspected of gunning down an employee at an Amazon facility in Matson. 26-year-old Dylan Perkins was killed after an argument turned violent early yesterday in the parking lot of the e-commerce business. Authorities say 3 to 4 shots were fired. Police briefly put the Amazon facility on lockdown. Matson police and the South Suburban Major Crimes Task Force are working to identify the suspect. Meanwhile, a GoFundMe account designed to help with the Perkins funeral expenses has raised more than $2,600. From the hands of Hope of Illinois and Joliet Hope Center Newsroom, I'm Julie Cronus. 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
1: The word is cryopreservation. I guess that's the official term for freezing a brain and bringing it back alive, and it's never been possible till now, and that when you freeze a brain, it destroys the cells, and you can't thaw it out and have it still work. But they figured out a way to freeze the cells in such a way that it doesn't destroy them. And
2: wow.
1: They sliced up brain tissue from mice and have frozen them for a week or so, and then thawed them back out. The freezing and the thawing have to be very careful. And still gotten a brain activity that could happen. So they haven't done it with a full brain yet. But
2: Mouse woke up and said, "Where am I? What's happening to me?"
1: Same day, different cheese, you know?
2: Yeah. How about the length of time? Because you can get freezer burn.
1: But obviously this opens the door, if they can perfect this, to all kinds of wonders where someone could have a terrible disease. Freeze the brain, get to the point that we can cure the disease, and then, you know, reanimate your brain. But you'd have to put it in a body, though, in that case, because we still haven't perfected the brain transplant. So what good does it do to freeze a brain outside of a body, bring it back alive, and now you're what, a guy who lives in a jar?
2: And according to 50s sci-fi movies, yes. Yeah. And you can speak and stuff like that. Yeah.
1: You can speak. I don't know.
2: And command people to kill, as I recall from some movie I watched as a kid.
1: Boy, that gets into some serious thinking about human nature. If I am, I don't want to make this dark, but like if I lose the ability to do anything, speak, or move my body at all, and I'm just a brain, do I want to live like that? Well, that's what you'd be in a jar.
2: Could I like do crossword puzzles and stuff like that? Surely Elon Musk can.
1: You're going to do crossword puzzles all day, every day for the rest of eternity?
2: Well, that's just a for instance. For the rest of eternity. I mean, you'd have a lifespan, right? It'd just be long later.
1: Yeah.
2: I don't know. I'd watch TV. I'd watch golf. I'd think, boy, I wish I could play golf, but I don't have a body. I keep forgetting.
1: I'd watch TV.
2: I don't know. I would read books.
1: I just don't know if there's any point of being just a brain. How are you going to hold these books?
2: You don't need to.
1: Go to the library, get the book.
2: Well, that's right. I have no eyeballs. And I have no ears. Wait a minute.
1: Well, that's what I'm saying. Unless they perfect all those other things, who would just want consciousness? Can't see, hear, feel, do anything, but I'm alive. Whoop.
2: No, that's a horrifying nightmare.
1: Yes, it is a horrifying nightmare.
3: It limits you.
2: That's the understatement of the year.
1: That is the subtle joke of the day, Michelangelo's subtle comment of the day. It limits you.
2: Well done. It would be limiting. For those who are fans of science, I find this super, super interesting. The problem, and they've always talked about this as various rich people or ball players or whatever, were going to get their heads frozen, that when you freeze tissue, ice crystals form.
1: Yeah.
2: And as the water freezes, the crystals expand, they puncture membranes, disrupt the intricate network of neurons, ultimately destroy the connections that make the brain what the brain is. But this team of neurologists in Germany circumvented the problem by using a technique known as vitrification, which cools tissue so rapidly that it prevents ice crystals from forming at all. Instead of crystallizing, the liquid inside and around the cells transform into an amorphous glass-like state, preserving the tissue structure with all molecular motion effectively halted.
1: I think I read the whole article, though. I don't think it ever got to the next step that we've just been discussing. Okay, so even if you can take a brain, freeze it, and thaw it back out, and it still functions, you got a long way to go before you've accomplished anything, in my mind. You got to be able to put it
2: 1,000 miles. We got to start.
1: You got to put it in a body.
2: Well, it's right, but there's no point in doing the other stuff until you can figure out you can preserve a brain. So this is the first step, an important first step.
1: I need eyes and arms.
2: In something that I can't imagine.
1: Yeah. But anybody's brain's been frozen in the past. Ted Williams, the baseball player, froze his brain. Walt Disney. They didn't freeze it in the right way, so they're out of luck. They're just frozen brains that won't ever work.
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7: A pedestrian is dead and several others are hurt after a four-vehicle crash in Orland Park. The accident happened at 11 o'clock yesterday morning near 149th and LaGrange. The cause of the crash is still under investigation. The forecast from Will County's Weather Center. Here's meteorologist Chuck Brady.
8: Good morning. From the WJOL Will County Weather Center, we've got a sunny and hot one in front of us today. High temperature 95 degrees this afternoon, but the real story is the heat index. At times, it'll feel like it's 109 to 110. A bit windy, too. Winds gusting up to 30 miles an hour at times. Tonight, it's clear with a low of 76. And we've pretty much got the same story tomorrow. Sunny and hot, windy. 25 to 35 mile an hour wind gusts tomorrow. We'll see a high of 95, a heat index 106 to 107 in the afternoon. That's pretty much the story on Thursday as well. We might see some rain moving into our forecast right now, it looks like, on Thursday evening. Again, though, today, sunny and hot, high 95, heat index way up into the triple digits. From the WJOL Will County Weather Center, I'm Chuck Brady.
7: The Will County Animal Protection Services, with their partnership with the Chicagoland Speedway, they're holding an adoption event on July 1st. That's tomorrow from noon until 8 p.m. Fees are currently waived through July 10th, which makes it the perfect time to bring home your champion pet. Every pet is spayed or neutered, vaccinated, and microchipped. All interested adopters must schedule a meet and greet before the adoption. AAA says the average price for a gallon of regular unleaded gasoline in Illinois has fallen about 60 cents in the last month, but it's still more than 60 cents higher than it was a year ago. AAA says the national average on Monday was $3.86, and the average in Illinois was $4.13. From the hands of Hope of Illinois and Joliet Hope Center Newsroom, I'm Julie Cronus. 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
7: 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Well, he won't admit it, but he likes straight toes. And he cannot lie.

0: sometimes the eyes don't lie. It's like the realtor eyes. Yeah, she got them.
1: She got them realtor eyes.
2: Who wants a beautiful nanny?
0: Tiny blonde millionaire insists that her nannies, quote, cultivate independence from the patriarchy and any male-dominated hierarchy.
2: All right.
0: Another mom is obsessed with her minor children's DJ careers. And this writer says, I think that it says something that the most normal parents are a trio of gay guys who all insist on being known as Daddy Jim, Daddy John, etc., who have each had plastic surgery to make them look like each other.
2: There's three of them?
0: And who insist in their employment contract that the nannies offer, quote, personal assistance with grooming and spray tanning as reasonably requested. Yes. Yes, there are three of them. It's a gay throuple parenting situation.
2: You're going to have your nanny spray tan you?
0: Some of the dads and moms insist the nannies use chopsticks to plate and arrange the children's food because, of course, a poor person dispensing a Cheez-It with her bare hands is disgusting.
2: Does it say what any of these people did for a living to get rich enough to be able to afford $1 million nanny?
0: That's not literally what it costs, but no, I don't think they get very specific about the clients. But of course, the nannies, which include two nanners, what do they call? There's a couple of male nannies. They're all, of course, ridiculously hot.
3: Of course.
0: Yeah, I would like to be able to watch and enjoy a show like that. I don't think I can.
2: So Trump couldn't get anybody to play his White House thing because musicians don't want to be seen as Trump adjacent. Obama, of course, does not have that problem. So for the library opening June 18th, was that yesterday? It's tomorrow. Tomorrow, you got Stevie Wonder, John Legend, Jennifer Hudson, The Roots, Bruce Springsteen, Christina Aguilera, Common, U2, Eddie Vedder, Mark Antony, and others that they're adding. I mean, that is quite the A-list of musicians.
0: Trump had Bret Michaels cancel on him.
2: Trump had one guy from Poison cancel on him. Quite a different set there.
0: Oof.
4: Armstrong and Getty.
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0: The problem is most security systems only alert you after a break-in has already started, but that's too late.
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6: A pedestrian is dead and several others are hurt after a four-vehicle crash in Orland Park. The accident happened at 11 o'clock yesterday morning near 149th and LaGrange. The cause of the crash is still under investigation. The forecast from Will County's Weather Center. Here's meteorologist Chuck Brady.
7: Good morning. From the WJOL Will County Weather Center, we've got a sunny and hot one in front of us today. High temperature 95 degrees this afternoon, but the real story is the heat index. At times, it'll feel like it's 109 to 110. A bit windy, too. Winds gusting up to 30 miles an hour at times. Tonight, it's clear with a low of 76. And we've pretty much got the same story tomorrow. Sunny and hot, windy. 25 to 35 mile an hour wind gusts tomorrow. We'll see a high of 95, a heat index 106 to 107 in the afternoon. That's pretty much the story on Thursday as well. We might see some rain moving into our forecast right now, it looks like, on Thursday evening. Again, though, today, sunny and hot, high 95, heat index way up into the triple digits. From the WJOL Will County Weather Center, I'm Chuck Brady.
6: The Will County Animal Protection Services, with their partnership with the Chicagoland Speedway, they're holding an adoption event on July 1st. That's tomorrow from noon until 8 p.m. These are currently waived through July 10th, which makes it the perfect time to bring home your champion pet. Every pet is spayed or neutered, vaccinated, and microchipped. All interested adopters must schedule a meet and greet before the adoption. AAA says the average price for a gallon of regular unleaded gasoline in Illinois has fallen about 60 cents in the last month, but it's still more than 60 cents higher than it was a year ago. AAA says the national average on Monday was $3.86, and the average in Illinois was $4.13. From the hands of Hope of Illinois and Joliet Hope Center Newsroom, I'm Julie Cronus. 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
10: Sunshine is in the summer. Blue skies are blue.
11: 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It's fun time. Unless, of course, it's 100 degrees outside. Can't take the heat? Go bowling.
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8: Today's question comes from Sam in North Dakota. My wife and I are 29 with no debt and are currently saving for our kids' college. When the rainy day comes and you have to dig into your 3 to 6 months emergency fund, do you pause investing and saving for college to focus on replenishing your emergency fund? I would say depends on how much you have to dip into it. Hopefully you don't have to go through all the paperwork to pause all that, especially retirement, having to go into HR and pausing it to refill it. But if it's a significant amount, yes, you probably would. But in a perfect world, you would just cash flow some extra money and get it filled back up in the next month or two. But again, it would depend.
7: It kind of feels like this is a hypothetical.
8: Yes.
7: Because if you have a situation where, let's say you got $15,000 in your emergency fund and you take 12 out, you're probably going to stop everything for a little bit and rebuild that, and you wouldn't even ask the question. But most of the time, what has happened in reality with people we're coaching and in Dave and Sharon's house and Rachel and Winston's house is, you have a little bit of an emergency or some kind hit, and you cash flow the emergency without even touching the emergency fund a lot of times. If not, your emergency fund takes a little hit, a $3,000 or $4,000, $5,000 hit or something like that, and you just cash flow the replenishing like you were saying.
8: Yeah.
7: But if it takes a major hit, most people don't even ask. They kind of know, I got to get that rebuilt.
8: Yeah, like if you lose a job, for instance, I mean, everything kind of goes on pause until we get the income back, you know. So that would just happen naturally.
7: Exactly. So, yeah, you got, well, your 401k certainly would have been stopped. But yeah, you stop your 529s, you stop the other spouse's 401k, that kind of stuff. You stop all investing while we, you know, get straightened around. And but again, that, You're diminishing your expenses or your money going out in order to not have to touch the emergency fund in that case. Elizabeth is with us. That is in Salt Lake City. Hi, Elizabeth. How are you?
9: Hi, good. How are you doing?
7: Better than I deserve. What's up?
9: So I fear that my husband and I have gotten ourselves into a bad situation. We just moved into a new house before selling our old house. And then we also have some rental properties that are not currently rented. So we are basically drowning in mortgage debt.

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5: A pedestrian is dead and several others are hurt after a four-vehicle crash in Orland Park. The accident happened at 11 o'clock yesterday morning near 149th and LaGrange. The cause of the crash is still under investigation. The forecast from Will County's Weather Center. Here's meteorologist Chuck Brady.
6: Good morning. From the WJOL Will County Weather Center, we've got a sunny and hot one in front of us today. High temperature 95 degrees this afternoon, but the real story is the heat index. At times, it'll feel like it's 109 to 110. A bit windy, too. Winds gusting up to 30 miles an hour at times. Tonight, it's clear with a low of 76. And we've pretty much got the same story tomorrow. Sunny and hot, windy. 25 to 35 mile an hour wind gusts tomorrow. We'll see a high of 95, a heat index 106 to 107 in the afternoon. That's pretty much the story on Thursday as well. We might see some rain moving into our forecast right now, it looks like, on Thursday evening. Again, though, today, sunny and hot, high 95, heat index way up into the triple digits. From the WJOL Will County Weather Center, I'm Chuck Brady.
5: The Will County Animal Protection Services, with their partnership with the Chicagoland Speedway, they're holding an adoption event on July 1st. That's tomorrow from noon until 8 p.m. Fees are currently waived through July 10th, which makes it the perfect time to bring home your champion pet. Every pet is spayed or neutered, vaccinated, and microchipped. All interested adopters must schedule a meet and greet before the adoption. AAA says the average price for a gallon of regular unleaded gasoline in Illinois has fallen about 60 cents in the last month, but it's still more than 60 cents higher than it was a year ago. AAA says the national average on Monday was $3.86, and the average in Illinois was $4.13. From the hands of Hope of Illinois and Joliet Hope Center Newsroom, I'm Julie Cronus. 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
0: Things do not dwell on the past. See, I'm doing a new thing. Now it springs up. Do you not perceive it? I'm making a way in the wilderness and streams in the wasteland. Albert Einstein said, a person who never made a mistake never tried anything new. 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Okay, there's some backstory and history that's worth going into to make sure that we settle that last little interchange, exchange. So, number one, the bottom line is that wealthy people that we have studied, 10,000 millionaires in our research, do not buy new cars. Even after they get their first $1 to $5 million, they're driving the typical is out. He was looking at a Toyota, is honestly a two-year-old Toyota. when I'm interviewing millionaires, I ask them all the time what they're driving, and they drive a 10
7: Ford,
0: they
7: either Chevy,
0: or they drive a
7: Toyota.
0: Piece of crap old car, and I tell them to upgrade their car because they're still being too big a tightwad.
7: Mm-hmm.
0: They've gone too far. But that's the millionaires. People who want to drive new cars typically land and stay in the middle class most of the time with high car payments. That's what our data says. So we're not going to tell you to buy a new car until you have $1 million and you can afford to take the loss. Then let's talk about me saying I've got sitting in a $600 million building or whatever, and Rachel not liking that because it's not relatable.
7: And
0: other people just don't understand, and they just blow me off because they don't want to listen to that. So the history is this. I've got several brand new cars that I bought, and I don't want to be a hypocrite. The first time on the Dave Ramsey show, it was called back in those days, because it was
7: I honor my elders, thank you.
0: Because it was me. No, I'm not. That's not the point. I said back in the day when the dinosaurs roamed the earth, I was driving a, what was that? I can't remember the number on the thing. The little Mercedes
7: blue.
0: Coupe.
7: It was a blue.
0: Little blue Mercedes coupe, and it had 230,000 miles on it. I bought it for $7,000. It overheated on the way to a live event in Chattanooga. I was driving from Nashville to Chattanooga. The vice president of live events was in the car with me. We're on the side of the road, and I'm pouring water over the water heater, the radiator, trying to get it to cool off and get water back in it to get to the live event. And the car is worth probably at that point $3,000. I'd driven it in the ground. And he's like, this is ridiculous. You're a millionaire. You need to buy a good car. And I said, I can't drive a good car and be on the radio telling people to drive junky cars so they can get out of debt. And he goes, yeah, you can. You need to be the proof that it works on the other side.
7: Yeah, absolutely.
0: And I
7: live like no one else. So later you get to live.
0: I was so worried that Twitter was going to attack

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5: Sunshine is in the summer. Blue skies in the
6: summertime. It's fun time. Unless, of course, it's 100 degrees outside. Can't take the heat? 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
8: A pedestrian is dead and several others are hurt after a four-vehicle crash in Orland Park. The accident happened at 11 o'clock yesterday morning near 149th and LaGrange. The cause of the crash is still under investigation. The forecast from Will County's Weather Center. Here's meteorologist Chuck Brady.
9: Good morning. From the WJOL Will County Weather Center, we've got a sunny and hot one in front of us today. High temperature 95 degrees this afternoon, but the real story is the heat index. At times, it'll feel like it's 109 to 110. A bit windy, too. Winds gusting up to 30 miles an hour at times. Tonight, it's clear with a low of 76. And we've pretty much got the same story tomorrow. Sunny and hot, windy. 25 to 35 mile an hour wind gust tomorrow. We'll see a high of 95, a heat index 106 to 107 in the afternoon. That's pretty much the story on Thursday as well. We might see some rain moving into our forecast right now, it looks like, on Thursday evening. Again, though, today, sunny and hot, high 95, heat index way up into the triple digits. From the WJOL Will County Weather Center, I'm Chuck Brady.
8: The Will County Animal Protection Services, with their partnership with the Chicagoland Speedway, they're holding an adoption event on July 1st. That's tomorrow from noon until 8 p.m. Fees are currently waived through July 10th, which makes it the perfect time to bring home your champion pet. Every pet is spayed or neutered, vaccinated, and microchipped. All interested adopters must schedule a meet and greet before the adoption. AAA says the average price for a gallon of regular unleaded gasoline in Illinois has fallen about 60 cents in the last month, but it's still more than 60 cents higher than it was a year ago. AAA says the national average on Monday was $3.86, and the average in Illinois was $4.13. From the hands of Hope of Illinois and Joliet Hope Center Newsroom, I'm Julie Cronus. 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
2: From ABC News, I'm Michelle Franzen. The Supreme Court issuing decisions on the last day of its term, the biggest, birthright citizenship, rejecting President Trump's executive order to end it. That ruling reaffirming a 14th Amendment clause, all people born in the U.S. are citizens. GOP House Speaker Mike Johnson reacting to the Supreme Court decision.
3: I'm very disappointed in that outcome. I think it subjects the country to serious challenges going forward, and we'll have to deal with it as a Congress.
2: In another case, justices upheld a ban on trans athletes from playing on school teams for women and girls. ABC's Devin Dwyer has more.
4: 29 states that have similar laws as West Virginia will continue to stand. And I will note that 21 states don't have bans on transgender athletes. Those are unaffected by this decision, but certainly a blow to that transgender community and student athletes on this last day of Pride Month.
2: GOP Congressman Thomas Kane Jr. of New Jersey returning to Capitol Hill today following a nearly four-month absence due to a medical issue. Today on the House floor, Kane says he was hospitalized for depression. Kane missed more than 100 votes. ABC's Jay O'Brien says he's also now facing a tough re-election campaign.
5: We are also hearing from Kane's Democratic challenger, Rebecca Bennett, about all of this. And she says that while she disagrees with Kane's record and his public service up here on Capitol Hill and the decisions that he's made, she also did say that she is, quote, relieved that Congressman Kane is well, and she continues to wish him good health.
2: In Colorado, it's primary day. ABC political director Avery Harper says progressive Democratic candidates are on the ballot.
6: I'm looking at Colorado's first congressional district. That's around Denver, where we'll see Diana DeGette, the congresswoman who served in that seat for almost three decades, face off with Malak Hero. She is someone who has the endorsement of Bernie Sanders. She is a Democratic socialist. She is someone who has appealed to Coloradans who say that they are excited about Zohran Mamdani.
2: On Wall Street this hour, stocks are trading up. 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
8: T-Mobile is retiring some of its legacy phone plans, which could affect customers who had Simple Choice or Magenta plans, as well as some old Sprint customers who were grandfathered over from the two companies' merger in 2020. T-Mobile is automatically moving all those customers over to more modern phone plans with price increases of around $4 a line, likely.
2: ABC's Mike DeBusky. Federal aviation investigators are looking into incidents that occurred within hours of each other and within the same airspace yesterday.
9: The first involved a JetBlue aircraft that hit a drone as it approached New York's JFK.
10: You said you collided?
11: Yep. It hit us right above the cockpit.
9: The plane landed safely, but the FBI wants to know who was operating that drone. A few hours later, a helicopter pilot radioed JFK controllers about a near miss.
11: It was just one of the remote-controlled airplanes, a big one at 500 feet.
9: The FAA is looking into that incident. All the audio from ATC.com. Jim Ryan, ABC News.
2: A new warning about ticks and Lyme disease. 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
12: As the planet gets warmer, the geographic range of ticks even increases. And what else happens with warm weather? People go outside. They go hiking. They enjoy the sunshine. This puts them even in more range to potentially get bitten by a tick.
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16: The National Weather Service has issued a heat advisory in Will County. Conditions are expected to get dangerously hot and humid through late Wednesday. For those looking to escape the heat and remain safe from the weather, the county does operate cooling centers. One is at Morningstar Mission on Washington Street. The other is at the Senior Services of Will County on Center Street. Police are continuing their search for a food delivery driver suspected of gunning down an employee at an Amazon facility in Matson. 26-year-old Dylan Perkins was killed after an argument turned violent early yesterday in the parking lot of the e-commerce business. Authorities say 3 to 4 shots were fired. Police briefly put the Amazon facility on lockdown. Matson police and the South Suburban Major Crimes Task Force are working to identify the suspect. Meanwhile, a GoFundMe account designed to help with the Perkins funeral expenses has raised more than $2,600. From the hands of Hope of Illinois and Joliet Hope Center Newsroom, I'm Julie Cronus. 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
1: A pedestrian is dead and several others are hurt after a four-vehicle crash in Orland Park. The accident happened at 11 o'clock yesterday morning near 149th and LaGrange. The cause of the crash is still under investigation. The forecast from Will County's Weather Center. Here's meteorologist Chuck Brady.
2: Good morning. From the WJOL Will County Weather Center, we've got a sunny and hot one in front of us today. High temperature 95 degrees this afternoon, but the real story is the heat index. At times, it'll feel like it's 109 to 110. A bit windy, too. Winds gusting up to 30 miles an hour at times. Tonight, it's clear with a low of 76. And we've pretty much got the same story tomorrow. Sunny and hot, windy, 25 to 35 mile an hour wind gust tomorrow. We'll see a high of 95, a heat index 106 to 107 in the afternoon. That's pretty much the story on Thursday as well. We might see some rain moving into our forecast right now, it looks like, on Thursday evening. Again, though, today, sunny and hot, high 95, heat index way up into the triple digits. From the WJOL Will County Weather Center, I'm Chuck Brady.
1: The Will County Animal Protection Services, with their partnership with the Chicagoland Speedway, they're holding an adoption event on July 1st. That's tomorrow from noon until 8 p.m. Fees are currently waived through July 10th, which makes it the perfect time to bring home your champion pet. Every pet is spayed or neutered, vaccinated, and microchipped. All interested adopters must schedule a meet and greet before the adoption. AAA says the average price for a gallon of regular unleaded gasoline in Illinois has fallen about 60 cents in the last month, but it's still more than 60 cents higher than it was a year ago. AAA says the national average on Monday was $3.86, and the average in Illinois was $4.13. From the Hands of Hope of Illinois and Joliet Hope Center Newsroom, I'm Julie Cronus. 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
1: 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Mm-hmm. You know, the things you take for granted, sometimes you need somebody else just to remind you of it. Man, I cannot wait to get to the story. David, you have it. The neighbors were relieved after a guy shot and killed a squatter?
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0: From the Abree Credit Union Studio, this is Will County's News Talk Sports, WJOL, Joliet.
1: A pedestrian is dead and several others are hurt after a four-vehicle crash in Orland Park. The accident happened at 11 o'clock yesterday morning near 149th and LaGrange. The cause of the crash is still under investigation. The forecast from Will County's Weather Center. Here's meteorologist Chuck Brady.
2: Good morning. From the WJOL Will County Weather Center, we've got a sunny and hot one in front of us today. High temperature 95 degrees this afternoon, but the real story is the heat index. At times, it'll feel like it's 109 to 110. A bit windy, too. Winds gusting up to 30 miles an hour at times. Tonight, it's clear with a low of 76. And we've pretty much got the same story tomorrow. Sunny and hot, windy. 25 to 35 mile an hour wind gust tomorrow. We'll see a high of 95, a heat index 106 to 107 in the afternoon. That's pretty much the story on Thursday as well. We might see some rain moving into our forecast right now, it looks like, on Thursday evening. Again, though, today, sunny and hot, high 95, heat index way up into the triple digits. From the WJOL Will County Weather Center, I'm Chuck Brady.
1: The Will County Animal Protection Services, with their partnership with the Chicagoland Speedway, they're holding an adoption event on July 1st. That's tomorrow from noon until 8 p.m. Fees are currently waived through July 10th, which makes it the perfect time to bring home your champion pet. Every pet is spayed or neutered, vaccinated, and microchipped. All interested adopters must schedule a meet and greet before the adoption. AAA says the average price for a gallon of regular unleaded gasoline in Illinois has fallen about 60 cents in the last month, but it's still more than 60 cents higher than it was a year ago. AAA says the national average on Monday was $3.86, and the average in Illinois was $4.13. From the hands of Hope of Illinois and Joliet Hope Center Newsroom, I'm Julie Cronus. 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
7: Yeah. The Markley, Van Camp, and Robbins show. Jamie Markley, David Van Camp, Scott Robbins. David, I can't wait. You got to tell the story of the neighbors relieved after a dude shot and killed a squatter.
12: Oh, this was the other night in Fort Worth. A dude was seen with a machete dragging a woman to the to the backyard of a house he was squatting at. Apparently, he wasn't inside the house. He was just living out in the backyard. He had a makeshift ladder propped up against the fence.
7: Okay.
12: He's going back there, and a neighbor saw it, went and tried to break up the fight. The crazy guy with the machete came back at him, and that neighbor shot and killed him. No charges have been filed. Police say that the shooter has been cooperative. Local news talked to a couple of women who live in the neighborhood, and, well, it's, I don't want to put words in their mouths, but, man, it sounds like they're pretty glad that the squatter isn't around anymore.
7: Okay.
13: That guy's been a pain in our ass since he's been here. He shouldn't be there. We're trying to keep that neighborhood nice. He's having homeless people, drug users go in and out and over there. Now, we've reported him to the police. We've reported him to code compliance. Nothing has changed.
14: What sort of like ruckus did he cause in the neighborhood?
13: I mean, outside of just being loud, walking around, hollering, screaming as he's going up and down, loud and screaming in the middle of the night, all hours of the night, random hours of the night, random hours of the day.
7: Time out. And they make the complaint to the police and no one can do anything.
12: Yeah.
7: And it's a squatter.
12: That
7: should
12: never
7: be allowed.
12: Yeah. No, it shouldn't.
15: It is all over the place, though.
7: I know.
13: Just always screaming, yelling, drunk.
16: I'm upset that had to happen to my neighbor. Because, I mean, he has kids and a wife. No telling what they saw that shouldn't have.
13: He's a good guy. He's a very nice guy.
14: And you think he saved that woman's life?
13: Yeah. Regardless of the type of life she lives, she's able to be there for another day of whatever it is she does.
15: Yeah, whatever that is.
12: Yeah, whatever that
7: whatever
12: is.
7: Whatever she does, at least she's breathing.
12: Yeah. Mm-hmm. I like that, though, man. I just, God bless America. You know, somebody shoots and kills a squatter who was walking around with a machete, and his neighbors feel bad for him. It's like, man, he had to go through something really traumatic, and he did.
7: And honestly, that's the way it should be.
12: Yeah.
7: Because it certainly sounds like justice was served. I think a lot of people, they just have a heart to see justice, and too often it doesn't happen. Probably good that the guy attacked him with the machete, yeah, or tried to, and he had the gun.
15: So we can get these people out.
7: Well, and, you know, gun beats machete more times than not. I mean, that's just a common sense one right there.
15: You don't bring a machete to a gunfight, right?
7: Yeah. No, probably not wise.
15: No.
7: All right, other news out there. Well, a lot of talk about democratic socialism, communism. The Trumpster was talking about it, saying the biggest threat to the country.
17: It's not socialism, it's really communism. They use the word social democrat because it sounds so nice, but it's really communism you're talking about. I think it's the biggest threat to our nation there is, maybe since our founding. That includes World War I, World War II, September 11th. It includes the Pearl Harbor attack. I think this is the biggest threat to our nation. People will smile when I say that, but the smart people.

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10: 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Traffic and weather.
11: As you're traveling on 55 north and southbound, those are both heavy right around the 355 interchange. 80 east and westbound, also tight through the downtown Joliet area. Eastbound, you're slow past Richards. Westbound to Larkin. And I know a lot of people have been asking what's been going on Route 6. Well, it's trying to avoid it if you can, to say the least, because they've been doing a lot of work in the area between Hobolt and Larkin, and we're seeing heavy delays through that stretch, so just keep that in mind as you're traveling out and about. Other than that, the rest of your roads are looking good so far. I'm not hearing of any buckled pavement as of yet, and transit's running on time for now, but the longer we get in this heat wave, I have a feeling that that will not be the case with the hot rails. Here's your forecast of the Will County Weather Center with an extreme heat warning through Friday.
12: Tonight we see a low temperature of 76 degrees. Another sunny and hot one for Wednesday. High mid-90s. Heat index 106 to 107 in the afternoon. From the WJOL Will County Weather Center, I'm forecaster Chuck Brady.
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1: Good afternoon. For the hands of Halton, Illinois, and the Joliet Hope Center Newsroom, I'm Jeremy Scott with 1340 WJOL News. Two Illinois U.S. House members offered partisan responses to President Donald Trump's refusal to sign housing legislation last week. Jim Talabati has more.
2: The president canceled a bill signing event last Wednesday and called on the Senate to join the House by passing a voter ID bill he favors. Democratic U.S. Rep. Bill Foster said the housing bill was years in the making.
3: Hardworking families and the dream of homeownership should not be used for political leverage, but that's exactly what Trump is trying to do.
2: Republican Rep. Mary Miller called on Senate Majority Leader John Thune to get the Save America Act passed.
4: Republican senators must stop hiding behind arcane Senate procedure. The American people are demanding action. They voted for secure borders. They voted for election integrity.
2: Miller said non-citizens have been identified on voter rolls. I'm Chip Talamonte.
1: And Governor Pritzker signed a swath of bills into law Friday and over the weekend, with the 62 new laws set to take effect over the next year. Sean Reed has a story.
5: House Bill 5070 prevents the state's Pollution Control Board from having to adopt federal environmental regulations if they are weaker than the current state law. During a hearing on the bill in March, Andrew Armstrong, chief legal counsel for the Illinois EPA, faced skepticism from Republican lawmakers, to which he addressed by saying the purpose of the bill was not necessarily political in nature.
6: We're not trying to freeze our current regulations in amber, whether it's from the Trump administration or another. We can have a discussion and debate about whether the state of Illinois should adopt that regulation.
5: The law took immediate effect upon signing Friday. The governor also signed a trio of bills just before the start of a pride parade in Chicago Sunday. The laws focused on limiting hormone drugs from being monitored as controlled substances, required insurance companies to cover larger prescriptions of such drugs, and allows for the choice of a gender to be put on a driver's license or ID. I'm Sean Reed.
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12: The Markley, Van Camp, and Robbins Show. I'm Jamie Markley, the Gen Xer, the Millennial, David Van Camp, and the Sexy Boomer, that's Scott Robbins. Mm-hmm. Okay, birthright citizenship. Supreme Court says, yep. Yeah, it's allowed.
7: Yes.
12: Who do you want to hear first? Jonathan Turley reaction or Donji Brown? You saw her back in April arguing for it.
7: Well, I think we can go to the old law professor.
13: I like Turley a lot, yeah.
12: All right. Here's Jonathan Turley's reaction. On Fox.
14: A roaring decision in favor of birthright citizenship as contained within the 14th Amendment. That is despite the countervailing evidence of some of the drafters of that amendment that they did not want this to be something that would cover birthright citizenship. Now, having said that, there are very good arguments on both sides here, good faith arguments. And I'm just reading through the Roberts decision today, but it is a very comprehensive and good faith argument. What is left here is a decision for the country as to whether it wants to examine a constitutional amendment. Some countries that have had birthright citizenship got rid of it because many of us believe it's an incredibly ill-considered policy.
12: Yeah, because it wasn't what it was originally designed for.
13: Right.
12: How different countries or people are using it. To just get into the country, have the kid, and then, boy, you're in from there on out.
7: Well, I think once you know, Republicans in Congress have wrapped up their latest dog parade, mm-hmm. one of the things that maybe they could look at is a way to legally crack down on these birth tourism sites. Like people who actually run essentially birthing hospitals right. in Guam, yeah. California, Florida, for people from all over the world to come in. And while they're here, maybe they take a month-long vacation, and then they give birth, and then their kid is a U.S. citizen. There's got to be a way to knock that down.
12: Oh, yeah.
7: To say, no, you can't run that kind of operation.
12: Yeah, because I don't blame the people trying to do it.
7: Nope.
12: Because that's what the law is.
13: Mm-hmm. Now, your kid has to come out speaking English.
12: So this is getting shared a lot. This was back in April. Ketanji Brown, you saw her. Arguing for it, and I'll just play it. Roll it.
15: I was thinking about this, and I think there are various sources that say this, that you obviously have permanent allegiance based on being born in whatever country you're from. That's what everybody recognizes. But you also have local allegiance when you are on the soil of this other sovereign. And I was thinking, you know, I, a U.S. citizen, am visiting Japan, and what it means is that, you know, if I steal someone's wallet in Japan, the Japanese authorities can arrest me and prosecute me. It's allegiance meaning can they control you as a matter of law. I can also rely on them if my wallet is stolen to, you know, under Japanese law, go and prosecute the person who has stolen it. So there's this relationship based on, even though I'm a temporary traveler, I'm just on vacation in Japan, I'm still locally owing allegiance in that.
12: Okay, got it, Scott?
13: Well, that was a Kamala Harris storytelling graduate right there. Holy cow.
7: When the hypothetical involves theft, Ketanji, why did the subject of the hypothetical have to be a black person? Seems
12: that's
7: pretty
12: a
7: racist
12: question.
7: To me.
12: Yeah, put you on that.
13: My gosh, long and winding road.
12: Yeah. Well, and then Mays on X as a flashback to 1993 with Dianne Feinstein. And honestly, I wasn't really following politics in 1993.

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6: 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Traffic and weather.
7: Oh, there you go, Jinx in transit. Just getting north of Metro Heritage Corridor trains. Maybe running up to 30 minutes late, all due to switch problems, earlier switch problems. At least it's not slowdowns due to the heat. 55 north and southbound. Those are both heavy from we'll call that Veterans Parkway, all the way over to 355 in both directions. 80 east and westbound, heavy in pockets from Gallagher to Larkin. Westbound, that delay into 55. If that's not there, we're also getting word of a crash at the busy intersection of Route 126 and US 30 Route 59. Forecast with the extreme heat warning comes your way from the Will County Weather Center.
8: Tonight we see a low temperature of 76 degrees. Another sunny and hot one for Wednesday. High mid-90s, heat index 106 to 107 in the afternoon. From the WJOL Will County Weather Center, I'm forecaster Chuck Brady.
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8: Oh, there I go, jinx in transit. Just getting more than Metro Heritage Corridor trains. Maybe running up to 30 minutes late, all due to switch problems, earlier switch problems. At least it's not slowdowns due to the heat. 55 north and southbound, those are both heavy from we'll call that Veterans Parkway, all the way over to 355 in both directions. 80 east and westbound, heavy in pockets from Gallagher to Larkin, westbound that delay into 55. If that's not there, we're also getting word of a crash at the busy intersection of Route 126 and US 30 Route 59. Forecast with the extreme heat warning comes your way from the Will County Weather Center.
9: Tonight we see a low temperature of 76 degrees. Another sunny and hot one for Wednesday, high mid-90s, heat index 106 to 107 in the afternoon. From the WJOL Will County Weather Center, I'm forecaster Chuck Brady.
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1: Good afternoon for the hands of Halton, Illinois, and the Joliet Hopes Air Newsroom. I'm Jeremy Scott with 1340 WJOL News. Two Illinois U.S. House members offered partisan responses to President Donald Trump's refusal to sign housing legislation last week. Jim Talabati has more.
2: The president canceled a bill signing event last Wednesday and called on the Senate to join the House by passing a voter ID bill he favors. Democratic U.S. Rep. Bill Foster said the housing bill was years in the making.
3: Hardworking families and the dream of homeownership should not be used for political leverage, but that's exactly what Trump is trying to do.
2: Republican Rep. Mary Miller called on Senate Majority Leader John Thune to get the Save America Act passed.
4: Republican senators must stop hiding behind arcane Senate procedure. The American people are demanding action. They voted for secure borders. They voted for election integrity.
2: Miller said non-citizens have been identified on voter rolls. I'm Chip Talamonte.
1: And Governor Pritzker signed a swath of bills into law Friday and over the weekend, with the 62 new laws set to take effect over the next year. Sean Reed has a story.
5: House Bill 5070 prevents the state's Pollution Control Board from having to adopt federal environmental regulations if they are weaker than the current state law. During a hearing on the bill in March, Andrew Armstrong, chief legal counsel for the Illinois EPA, faced skepticism from Republican lawmakers, to which he addressed by saying the purpose of the bill was not necessarily political in nature.
6: We're not trying to freeze our current regulations in amber, whether it's from the Trump administration or another. We can have a discussion and debate about whether the state of Illinois should adopt that regulation.
5: The law took immediate effect upon signing Friday. The governor also signed a trio of bills just before the start of a pride parade in Chicago Sunday. The laws focused on limiting hormone drugs from being monitored as controlled substances, required insurance companies to cover larger prescriptions of such drugs, and allows for the choice of a gender to be put on a driver's license or ID. I'm Sean Reed.
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7: 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Traffic and weather.
8: Still have delays on Metro's Heritage Corridor line up to 30 minutes. It's all due to earlier switch problems. Of course, those trains are the only ones that are coming in outbound towards Joliet. 80 westbound, heavy from Cherry Hill all the way over to the river, then you tight after Larkin, and then slow again from Hobolt all the way over to 55 eastbound, just a little slow spot coming off of Richards. 55 northbound tight from 53 to 355 southbound, you're slow from the other way around, and you're tight again as you're approaching the U.S. 30 interchange. Other than that, rest of your roadways without any incidents to slow you down. Forecast with the extreme heat warning going till Friday morning comes your way for the Will County Weather Center.
9: Tonight we see a low temperature of 76 degrees. Another sunny and hot one for Wednesday, high mid-90s, heat index 106 to 107 in the afternoon. From the WJOL Will County Weather Center, I'm forecaster Chuck Brady.
8: It's still a hot one. Make sure you stay nice and cool. It's 93, feels like 109 degrees.
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13: 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The Markley Van Camp and Robin Show. Do you ever have grilling anxiety, cooking anxiety? It's like that moment of truth. Like you're grilling out. There's a bunch of steaks. You're like, oh my gosh, did I just ruin $100 worth of steaks? 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
14: Stomach-churning parasite that causes explosive watery diarrhea has sickened more than 140 people across multiple states. The highest number of cases is in New York. 145 people, ranging in age from 5 to 86, and from 20 other states, contracted the parasite. 20 had to be hospitalized. There have been no deaths reported yet. Officials believe the cause is food, and they're unaware of the exact source.
13: I'm not laughing at this. I'm laughing at Robin's reaction to it.
15: Yeah. Unaware of the source. Well, why would they be aware? Then we'd know.
14: Usually,
15: you know, we wouldn't be able to guess when we eat.
14: Usually,
15: bugs on our food.
14: Usually, you get this parasite traveling outside the United States as a result of consuming food or water that's been contaminated with feces. None of the current U.S. patients, however, reported taking any recent trips.
15: Good Lord.
14: Mm-hmm.
15: Feces in the water.
13: Yep. All right.
15: And how do you know that? Can you test for it?
13: We got to get to Nimrod's.
7: When the going gets tough.
16: Damn it, this is too hard.
7: The dumb get dumber.
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16: I love the poorly educated.
13: All right. Nimrod's in the News. We're going to the water. We're going to Sarasota, Florida. That's where a dad is going to have to appear in court. After police found his 8-year-old son riding a jet ski by himself near Lido Key, the police department said its Marine Patrol unit stopped this 8-year-old boy on a personal watercraft. There's video of it. They're like, hey, how old are you? It's like, 8, where's your parents? Kid points over there, over the dock. He's over there. So then cops come over there. They talked to the boy's dad. He's like, I didn't think he was legally allowed to ride, but he's very proficient. Yeah. So he's got up here in court. So is he kind of a hero? 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
24: Welcome in to Black and Abdallah here on Westwood One Sports, the Westwood One Sports app, SiriusXM Channel 375, and all of our great radio affiliates around the country. I'm Chris Black, joined by Sean Little today. He's in for Abdallah this week as we're hanging out with you until 3 Eastern. You can call or text the show at 310-840-4910. Hanging out with you, and today is when NBA free agency kicks off. 6 Eastern tonight. We will have movement become official around the NBA. We've already seen a lot of different moves, Sean, but I think what we need to start with today is a move that took place last night, and I do not understand this move, and it's Portland trading for Ja Morant. What? Why would they do this? I've tried to look at this from every different angle. Unless there is another impending big deal on the horizon for the Portland Trailblazers, I don't understand why with Scoot Henderson and Damian Lillard and Drew Holiday, why a loaded backcourt with vets and a young player with potential, why would you bring in Ja Morant?
25: You nailed it. They can't be done. They right? have to be making more moves because right? there's only one ball in NBA hoop last time I checked, and you didn't even mention their best player in Denny Avdia.
24: Right.
25: He had an awesome year last year, first-time All-Star. He's going to be a guy that soaks up a lot of usage. Now Dame Lillard is coming back, and that's going to be an interesting situation to navigate because Dame left and now is coming back and is now coming off a big injury, but his name just holds a little more weight in that locker room because of what he did in the past as a Portland Trailblazer. So he's going to, I believe, want to be a part of what's going on more than maybe you bringing in a vet and asking him to do certain things. I think he still believes it's more his franchise. So, yeah, they can't be done. They have a lot of guards that they need to figure out who's going to get the ball. Even a young guy, Shaedon Sharpe, is a guy that was getting touches. Sure. They moved Jeremy Grant out. But, yeah, it's interesting. If I'm Scoot Henderson, I'm scratching my head. I'm coming off the best year of my career without a question, a bounce back, per se, after, you know, a slow start entering the league. But Ja's going to come in with a lot of things to prove. They can't be done. They're going to be moving some more pieces to try to clear out that backcourt for Ja and whoever else they keep, and potentially go pick up another two.
24: I get that Scoot Henderson isn't quite there yet. At his best, hopefully, isn't he what Ja Morant was when Ja Morant was playing well? Isn't that exactly the type of player that you're kind of looking at with that? So I don't know. It seems strange to me. I love that you point out Avdija, because the other thing to kind of think about there is he is best with the ball in his hands. Like, he is a player at the top of the three-point line, driving, penetrating, and trying to get to the basket and creating for others. So, like, high-usage player. He's not just someone who's burying shots from the outside and standing around. Like, he is someone that needs the ball in his hand, put him in pick-and-roll situations, and then creating for others. So, I don't get it. Don't get it at all. I get it from Memphis. This was on the horizon, and it made a lot of sense, because they are going in a new direction. What we saw years ago at the Grindhouse in the playoffs with Jaren Jackson and Desmond Bain and Ja Morant becoming a superstar in the league, it's gone. And it's like, it's always a nice reminder for me, at least, when I'm watching teams that are young players kind of ascending together, that nothing's guaranteed, right? You and I, we're a little bit older when it comes to watching basketball, so we remember watching the 90s. I remember those Charlotte Hornets teams that were all the rage. I remember Orlando with Penny and Shaq and how that was supposed to rule the NBA for the next decade plus. And they didn't. You know, Orlando got to a finals, but that's it. Charlotte never got anywhere close to that. They were the cool team. They were the team everyone talked about when we were kids. But when you kind of look at it, and I think a better example of that in recent years is Oklahoma City with Harden, Westbrook, and Durant, is that they get to the finals, and there's that classic image of them standing on the bench when LeBron and the Heat are going to win in the NBA Finals. And you see the three of those Thunder players together, and they look as if it's over, right? Like, they know that they lost the finals, but they have the rest of their careers in front of them to figure it out. And I think that's where we get back to Memphis, where Memphis needs a restart on this. Cameron Boozer is the right player at the right time to be the face of a franchise, to be reliable, and to hopefully take them to the next level at some point. Not next season, but at some point. And Ja Morant, you had to move off of Ja Morant. I think I had the stat. In three seasons, Ja Morant has only played in 79 games in the last 3 years, whether it be for suspensions or injuries. It's pretty insane that that's what Ja Morant has turned into compared to what he entered the league as. He was supposed to be the next superstar, the next Derrick Rose, the next slashing attacking guard who could have a shoe from Nike, from to have all the marketing campaigns around. And the fall from grace for Ja Morant is quite like unlike anything we've seen in quite some time.
25: Yeah, off the court caused him to lose three pure years in his prime. There's no question about it. And a brand new start going to Portland was a must just for him to move on in his career. And I think just even a fresh start off the court with just being in a different city, different situation, less things to do in Portland potentially, different crowd to be around. I think it'll all be a positive thing for Ja Morant. To go back to the reminder that appreciate what you're watching.
24: Yeah.
25: And you have to take advantage of the spots that you're in because you never know if you'll get back. I remember vividly, I can't remember what outlet it was, but there was a magazine cover of Shaq and Penny, and yep. They had on sunglasses.
24: Yeah.
25: And the cover said, the future couldn't be more bright, or something along those lines.
24: Yeah, the future's so bright.
25: The future's
24: like
25: so
24: that.
25: Bright.
24: Yeah.
25: And it was like Penny and Shaq, arms crossed with sunglasses on. And within 12 months, Shaq was traded and Penny was in a really bad injury situation. So, yeah, you're bang on. You have to take advantage of these spots.
24: All right, so we're talking about the NBA and NBA free agency tonight, 6 Eastern. We have breaking news. Breaking news here on Westwood One Sports. Shams Charania reporting that LeBron James has told the Lakers that he is planning on playing this upcoming season, but he has informed the Los Angeles Lakers that the franchise can move on without him because he will play elsewhere. According to Clutch Sports, Rich Paul tells ESPN, after 8 seasons with the Lakers, including leading the franchise to the 2020 NBA championship, James will leave the Lakers and enter free agency set to join a new team. So that's the breaking news at this moment. Here on Westwood One Sports, it kind of feels like it's something that we knew that we were pointing towards over the last couple of days, the last 48 hours, that LeBron was going to try and test the waters and go elsewhere. And we discussed it here on the show about the move from Draymond Green rejecting the player option to become a free agent in his own right. But the idea would be to then re-sign with Golden State and for the Golden State Warriors to then go after LeBron James. So the news right now, breaking to ESPN, is that LeBron James will continue to play. He has informed the Los Angeles Lakers that he is moving on and that they should move on, and he is going to play elsewhere this upcoming season.
25: Yeah, buckle up. There's not very many teams he can go to. So It's interesting when he says, I'm just informing you guys I'm not playing for the Lakers. That marks off one of maybe, what, three other teams?
24: Yeah, and what I was going to bring up at some point here in the first, like, 40 minutes of the show is that with all the conversation that we had yesterday about Golden State trying to line up the Death Star to put together a super team, I thought what they were going to do, and then last night they re-signed Kristaps Porzingis, it essentially squashed that. So the Anthony Davis stuff is kind of out the window at the moment. But if LeBron's willing to go to Golden State to team up with Jimmy Butler and Draymond and Steph Curry and Kristaps Porzingis, I mean, I don't see that as necessarily a worse squad than having Anthony Davis. I just the conversation that we had yesterday where LeBron was hoping that AD and he could both join Golden State, it felt like that was done. And I thought coming into today, I was going to ask you this later in the show, like, were the Lakers, or I mean, were Rich Paul and LeBron and that group, were they just using Golden State for leverage on Los Angeles? That's what I was wondering, like, getting that out there, like, hey, he might go, they might do this, but in really, he just wanted to get a better deal from the Lakers.
25: That's kind of going back to what we were talking about yesterday. LeBron sets himself up so well that he doesn't need that much leverage. Like, I'm unrestricted. I'm can go wherever I want. It was just going to be a fact of if I was going to come back to the Lakers for a specific number. We're in a position right now as basketball fans. LeBron can hand select a couple places he wants to go and needs to just decide how much money he's willing to pay for. The Lakers and the leverage thing wasn't always there. It sounds like to me he always knew he was going to leave, and now they're just trying to back end figure out where that's going to be. I would be interested to sit down and just think about, so it's Golden State. I don't see him going back to Miami. The Cleveland thing seems a little more appealing to me because of it being in the Eastern Conference.
24: Yeah.
25: Let's not get it twisted. The reason, okay, so if you, LeBron made sure he stayed in the East because he knew it was an easier path. Mm-hmm. There's no doubt about that in my mind, that he could have went a lot of different places. He wanted to make sure he was in the East because it was going to be a lot more smooth of a route to get to the finals, and that's all he did.
24: When he went back to Cleveland the first time.
25: Right.
24: Yeah.
25: Like, there could have been times where he went a lot of other spots, right?
24: Yeah.
25: Then, like we said yesterday, I think he was just very, he was cool with where his legacy was, so I'll go to L.A. This is more of a lifestyle play. I'm not really thinking about winning titles. Then he gets this opportunity where he gets a break in the middle of the year with the bubble. He gets to refresh the body. They go down, make a huge run, and get the W. So him going to Cleveland makes more sense to me now that Giannis is in Miami, but, man, it would be fascinating if he went and played with Steph.
24: Yeah, I think Golden State is an option. I mean, I would never count out Pat Riley. So, you know, I didn't really think of it before, but now that we're kind of talking through different teams that might be interested in LeBron James, you know, a return to Miami, could that be on the table? You know, there are the teams in the Western Conference that I think would take his services. You know, Denver, I'm sure, with Jokic and Murray. You know, we've kind of looked at Denver's perspective and a possible trade destination for Jaylen Brown. You have to give stuff up. And Boston wants first-round picks. Well, if all you have to do is sign LeBron James, and he's willing to kind of not kill you on the cap, you know, if he's willing to take less than the max, maybe you could fit him onto the roster. I don't see that working with LeBron's lifestyle. You know, you mentioned lifestyle with the Lakers. It kind of makes perfect sense. I don't think that Denver necessarily meshes with that idea. But when we look at the landscape of the NBA, there are not a whole lot of different landing spots for LeBron James. It does feel, and it's felt for a couple weeks now, that it was Golden State and it was Los Angeles, the Lakers. And if LeBron's saying he's not going back to the Lakers, to me, it's Golden State. They're essentially playing this game with LeBron by themselves. Like, who else? You know, like, is this the secret move that Portland had up their sleeve after they make the trade for Ja Morant yesterday? Like, wait, I really am finding it hard to find a location. Like, could you like, and I guess let me take a step back. There are teams that would love to have LeBron, but they are not close to winning a championship. Like Phoenix, their owner is all in all the time, right? Matt Ishbia wants to win badly. He's gone after Kevin Durant. It didn't work out. Blew up in his face. They're a team. Phoenix is a team that would make a lot of sense. But LeBron with the Suns and Devin Booker, like, I don't know if that even gets you to the fifth seed in the Western Conference. So to find teams, and we had this conversation yesterday as well. Golden State didn't make the playoffs last year. So, like, LeBron joining Steph and Draymond, yeah, it may be nostalgic, and it may look good on paper, but that's a bad basketball team. I get it. Jimmy Butler was injured. Injuries derailed them. But, like, it's not like he's joining some team that won 65 games last season, and now LeBron's going to put them over the top, and they're going to be better than Oklahoma City or San Antonio.
25: There's work to do, for sure.
24: Right? Like, there's not a lot of good options. Yeah. Yeah. It feels like it's Golden State.
25: But this is where I'm at. LeBron, I believe, he seems to be more than people, I think, give credit off the court. All this stuff blends. From what I'm looking at with where LeBron is at, the gray beard is in full show. It's showing. It's almost all gray.
24: Yeah.
25: He's golfing with the guys. They're doing guys' trips. From what I see and where I stand, LeBron is a dad that has a son in the league. The other son is playing D1 ball at Arizona. His daughter is doing a ton of stuff in media and just thriving. I think he's in this golden age of, like, I just want to play ball and have fun with my friends. And when you're on that level of LeBron James, your friends just happen to be Steph Curry, and that's what he wants to do. We had a question yesterday on the show. Is LeBron chasing a ring? LeBron, for me, is just chasing having fun and enjoying life, and he wants to play ball with Steph Curry. That's what he's going to try to do.
24: Okay, so I saw the video that did you see the video today that LeBron posted? He was working out in the gym at like 5 a.m.
25: No,
24: yeah, like there's nothing cooler than the dude who's taking videos of himself in the gym at 5 a.m. to let everyone know that he's in the gym at 5 a.m.
25: Yes,
24: you know, you can't work out unless you're telling people that they work out. So
25: before,
24: like,
25: the sun comes up,
24: like today. I did not work out because I didn't take footage of myself working out at 6 a.m., even though I was out there grinding in the heat working out. So in the video, he's like fully gray in the beard, which, yeah, I have no problem with. Like, I support it. I like a little gray in my beard and on the sides of my hair. Like, I have no problem with it. But a lot of people are like torching him in the video, in the comments, because he clearly dyes it during the season.
25: No question.
24: Is that fair or foul? Should, like, where do you stand on this? The dye job for the beard.
25: Well, LeBron hasn't been the most secure guy throughout his career. Like, let's be honest there, right? We know about, you know, him getting the hair fixed, and clearly he's dyeing the beard. He's an older guy now.
24: Easy.
25: But he's self-conscious.
24: Easy. I'm the same age.
25: But for league standards, there you go. You have to throw in the league standards. But LeBron has always been very image conscious. He's very,
24: yes, he is,
25: been about, you know, celebrating LeBron and making sure he looks the best in front of the world. So, yeah, that doesn't shock me at all. I wish he would come out and just rock the full right? gray.
24: Wouldn't that be something if he's like an all NBA player with the full gray beard, just like wasting dudes up and down the court? Like, that would be cool. There's nothing wrong with that.
25: Or do the media day pictures just fully grayed out and then get the dye on for game one? Butler style?
24: Jimmy Butler. Butler does the strange photo, or he does something that's different. So then the league and all the television partners have to use that picture for the entire season. It's hilarious. It's great. Okay, so the news as of right now with NBA free agency, LeBron James has informed the Lakers that he will play elsewhere. Where? We don't know. Everyone's reporting it now. ESPN, Yahoo, all the different reporters. LeBron has informed the Lakers he is moving on in this upcoming season. Free agency starts tonight at 6 Eastern. Mark Stein is reporting that the Warriors are the team that's in the front of the line in pursuit of LeBron. But he also points out, Mark Stein points out, that Golden State is not operating as if it's a mandate to go get Anthony Davis in a trade. So add that to the context of where LeBron may end up. If it is with Golden State, How good can the Warriors be in this upcoming season? We'll talk about that coming up next. The second round of international soccer is now, and DraftKings has you covered with every single match. 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
1: Sean Little filling in for Abdallah today. It's Black and Abdallah here on Westwood One Sports and the Westwood One Sports app. We have breaking news in the NBA. Free agency starts tonight at 6 Eastern. And LeBron James, according to reports, has informed the Lakers that the franchise can move on without him. Which it's been pointed out, Sean, that it's a funny way that Shams Charania has reported this, that LeBron and Rich Paul are letting the Lakers know that it's time for you to move on because we're signing elsewhere. Not saying where they're signing, but letting the Lakers know it's time to move on. So we're trying to figure out where would those places be for LeBron James to land here in free agency. And it seems like there's very limited options. Golden State comes to mind because the Golden State Warriors are a team that's holding on for championships. They're trying to get to that level, and LeBron could be a piece to add to that group to maybe get to the next stage. I don't know. I don't see it. There's a few teams in the West that I guess could use him. I don't know if LeBron would view those places as potential landing spots for himself. You know, LeBron at this point of his career wants to win championships, right? And to like enjoy his time at the end of his run. I
2: truly think it's 50-50.
1: It's wild.
2: I want to enjoy myself and play good basketball. And if we are in a spot where we could potentially win the title, great. We can almost look at cities in the United States LeBron James would live in. Determining where he would go play basketball. I think it's that much of a even split with lifestyle and hoop. And the Warriors are in a really interesting spot because if they do add all these guys, they could clean house in a couple years and completely start over. And that's very attractive to me if I'm a Warriors fan or in the Warriors front office. Steph's deal's up in a few years. You can clean that out. They just signed Porzingis to a two-year deal. LeBron is a free agent. He probably signs for one with a player option. That's what he's been doing for years now to give himself the flexibility of either leaving or just being able to decide what he wants to do. It looks like they are gearing up to bring in all their buddies, Steph, Draymond, LeBron, whoever else they could backfill the roster with, to then try to make a run for the next two seasons if they can't get it done. I think a lot of these guys just pack it up and retire. Steph will be in his 40s. We know LeBron James is already in his 40s. But it'd be a clean break for the Warriors if this doesn't work out like they want it to.
1: Okay, so it was reported last night, Kristaps Porzingis is back in with Golden State. So he's in the mix. As Sean mentioned, Jimmy Butler is under contract for $56.8 million this upcoming season. Steph Curry is under contract for $62.5 million this upcoming season. Draymond declined his player option, so he needs a new contract. Depending on how we break this down, if Draymond and LeBron both sign there, I'm guessing Draymond will be making less than $27 million.
2: By a wide margin.
1: So Draymond is the sacrificial lamb in this situation, right? Like, he's the one that's going to fall on the sword to get the king. Is that what we're doing here? So that's the group. Steph Curry, Jimmy Butler, Kristaps Porzingis, Draymond Green, LeBron James. Al Horford declined his player option, so he's technically a free agent. I'm guessing there's going to be a lot of older players around the league willing to take less to join a group of guys who are putting a crew together, right? This is like Ocean's 11. They're putting together a group, and they're going to try and win a championship. But, Sean, when we look at it, Sean Little in for Abdallah today, Black and Abdallah here on Westwood One Sports, that group that we just listed off, how competitive can they actually be in a league that's kind of turned the corner and become a league about younger players and younger stars? I don't know how successful a group of old dogs going together for one last ride, if that's actually going to accomplish what they're looking for. You look at the teams that had a lot of success last season in the NBA. A lot of them were led by younger players, and especially in the Western Conference. Oklahoma City and San Antonio, young cores. They each had their faults. The Thunder won a championship, though. You got to give them that credit. And the Spurs, for the way they looked in the finals, exhausted at the end, Wemby, especially in the fourth quarters, they got there. And quite honestly, in the Western Conference, no one was close to either of these two teams throughout the season or the playoffs. So how competitive can a team of the older vet stars be in the Western Conference?
2: I think you could take this even another level up, and I'll really play devil's advocate here.
1: Yeah, go for it.
2: Zola Cobb and his sports entertainment group own the Warriors. They have multiple titles in the bag.
1: Yeah.
2: They, of course, would love to win some more, but it's more about, I would say the last three seasons, their number one priority was trying to keep Steph Curry happy, keeping him in one jersey his entire career and him being a Warrior throughout. LeBron and the crew and those guys come, it's all about selling jerseys, having fun, packing the arena every single night, and maybe we can make a little noise as well. And is Steph going to be happy playing with LeBron? Is LeBron going to be happy playing with Steph? The answer is yes, yes, yes. And then somehow Draymond just gets to have fun his entire life and just kind of hang out with Steph and LeBron throughout. But that's a whole nother conversation. Yeah. But it really crosses a lot of boxes. And after we get to do, would I live in San Francisco? Would we make a lot of money here in San Francisco? Do I get to play with my friends? And we might be able to compete with San Antonio and Oklahoma City, depending on how we fill out the roster. That all those things are going to determine how much money LeBron James is willing to take on a pay cut. And depending on how much money he's willing to take will determine how much they can fill out the roster and how much they want to win. Because, Black, let's be honest here.
1: Yep.
2: If this was all about winning, LeBron James would be taking, it wouldn't even be a question on if he's going to take less money. Would he take less money? The only way to really, really put together a competitive roster with Steph Curry and Golden State would be to take a boatload of less money than you have been taking your entire career, with most of that being the max when eligible. So if this was all about winning, it'd be, there wouldn't be a question if LeBron was going to take less money. It would be about how much less he'd be willing. We're still trying to figure out if he is going to take less money at all.
1: Right, and he may still want the max, which is definitely possible, and he's earned it. He's worth it at this stage of his career. If it's my favorite team, I wouldn't want to go that direction. But that's just because I would rather invest in younger players than to try and hold on for one last type of ride. And I do think the way that you lay out the idea in the Bay Area, in San Francisco, and all the tech billionaires that are there filling the seats at Chase Center, that all sounds good until you start losing games, right? Like, LeBron's in for it, Steph's in for it, Jimmy Butler, Draymond Green, they're all in for it until you lose 7 of 9. Right? You're sitting 10th in the conference. Like, that's where I think the stuff kind of, it could all sound good now in the summer because you're assuming the best. Teams are assuming the best. The players are assuming the best, right? Why wouldn't you? That's the way they've gotten to this point. But if you are not as competitive as the other young teams in the Western Conference, they're going to hit some rough patches throughout the season. And at that point, is that going to be a problem with Draymond and Jimmy and LeBron and Steph? And it's always Steph's team. It's only Steph's team. It's only ever going to be Steph's team, no matter if it's LeBron James or Jimmy Butler or anyone else thrown into the equation. So, like, that's where they're, I would put pause into the idea of, like, they're all just there to have fun for one final season. Yeah, it sounds good until you get to the middle of January, and Golden State is the 9th seed in the conference.
2: I just think they want to win. Just think it's more 50-50 than people want to believe. They want to think that LeBron is grinding in the gym at 5 a.m. and he's going to go to Golden State.
1: He had the video today. He's letting us know.
2: And they're grinding all day, and they're just about basketball, and they want to win, and nothing else matters. LeBron is not in that stage anymore. It's just, that's the fact. So they want to win, yes. They also want to enjoy their life and be in a place where their family can enjoy and they can make money. That's just the fact of it for me.
1: I saw this stat. I brought it to the show last week. I want to read it to you because I think it's interesting as far as considering the perspective of how to build a competitive team in today's landscape in the NBA. This is from Kirk Goldsberry from The Ringer. Here's the stat. He wrote a whole column about the Heat trading for Giannis and that the way the Heat are going about building a team now seems to be kind of passe in the way that teams kind of construct and to have success. And he wrote this, consider this. Among the 25 players who played the most minutes in the 2026 NBA playoffs, only two of them were 32 or older, Tobias Harris and James Harden. If you expand that list to the top 50 most active players in the postseason, you still only get five players at 32 or older. It's Harris, Harden, LeBron James, Paul George, Rudy Gobert. Why is that important? Well, I think that goes directly to the idea that depth in the league and good teams are now young. Like, your window to win is when you have your best players from ages 25 to 30. And like the old way, the way from like 15, 20 years ago of trying to land Tracy McGrady on his second big contract to try and become a winner, like it didn't work then. And it certainly isn't the way the NBA is being played today, is that all of the players getting the most minutes in the league in the playoffs are all under the age of 32. So, I mean, I think that's just something. If you're a Warriors fan today and you think you have a really good chance to land LeBron James, you got to have a moment of pause, be like, we continue to give up our future to chase winning with these older stars, and it may not take place.
2: But what's the other option? Moving off of Steph? Moving, like, you know
1: well,
2: what I mean?
1: Curry thing is a tough thing, right? Like, because I think Steph Curry has earned the opportunity to finish out his career in one location.
2: On his own terms.
1: His own terms. I think there's very few players in the NBA that get to do that.
2: So couldn't this be part of his own terms right here? Go get my buddy LeBron?
1: It could be.
2: The age thing is really interesting because I think partly of why the Lakers thing worked last year, they probably would have been top three in the West if Austin doesn't go down. Luka,
1: I'm with you.
2: Luka gets hurt, right? But that worked because a lot of the usage LeBron was able to offload to LeBron and Austin Reeves.
1: Yeah.
2: He wasn't asked to do a lot on the nightly basis. There's not going to be too many guys to give the rock up to out in Golden State that are not around his age. Like, it's going to be Steph. It's going to be LeBron. It's going to be all those guys soaking up a lot of the usage. I don't see Jimmy Butler. That situation's either going to have to be he gets traded and he gets bought out and he ends up somewhere else for a different number. If LeBron does go there, I don't see how they pull off Jimmy Butler being there. But the age thing is interesting because if they are going to be the two guys, they're going to be asked to carry a lot of the weight throughout the entire year and the playoffs.
1: Listen, as a diehard Chicago Bulls fan, if someone needs to offload Jimmy Butler for a year or two, you know, I'm willing to take Jimmy Butler for a season.
2: I'm a big Jimmy guy.
1: Right. Can Jimmy Butler come back to Chicago for 1 year and be a free agent next season? I'll move some money if that's the case. So we'll take some contracts. I saw this. This is just a couple minutes ago on social media. Chris Haynes, really good on the NBA, reporting that the Cleveland Cavaliers are interested in a second reunion with LeBron James as the franchise greatest player finishing his career with Cleveland, a league source tells Chris Haynes. So Cleveland maybe jumping into the LeBron sweepstakes. How about this? Look at us right here on June 30th. And we didn't think we would get LeBron James information today. We didn't think that we would get LeBron, you know, commanding the attention of the sports world, right? It's yes.
3: Who is he?
4: LeBron James.
3: Will he build another super team?
5: Gotta start with Superman. Man, I could've used him on the Cavs.
3: How many weeks will he stretch this?
6: Not two, not three, not four, not five.
3: LeBron Watch 2026 with Black and Abdallah.
7: The answer to the question everybody wants to know. LeBron, what's your decision?
8: And this fall, I'm gonna take my talents to...
1: And hopefully we get an answer today. And that will be the end of the LeBron James free agent watch. The news today, LeBron has informed the Lakers that he is moving on. Or essentially the way that ESPN worded it is that he told the Lakers it's time for you to move on. And I'm going to play elsewhere, which is a interesting way to phrase that.
2: So, what was the Magic Johnson meme? He's like, I'm not going to be here.
1: Yeah, right?
2: I'm not going to be here, guys.
1: Sean Little in for Abdallah today. Black and Abdallah here on Westwood One Sports. 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We're also talking about the NFL as we count down the days until training camp begins. We have 32 questions in 32 days. Today's team, the Washington Commanders. That question's coming up next.
0: Just like your fireworks this time of year, the NBA offseason is exploding. GMs are trading players while we're dealing the insight and answers you want to know. Which teams are setting themselves to pop off next season and which could die out quicker than a cheap firecracker? Westwood One Sports.
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0: Sean Little is filling in for Abdallah this week as we hang out with you until 3 Eastern. The Washington Commanders report to training camp on July 28th. We count down the days. 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
2: Daniels throws down the sideline for Terry McLaurin. McLaurin is loose. Lightning strikes twice in Washington.
1: Today's question, can Jaden Daniels return to star status and stay healthy?
0: 32 questions in 32 days. The Washington Commanders are the featured team today here on the Black and Abdallah Show. Jaden Daniels, can you return to star status and stay healthy? I think those are two separate things, even though the back end of that, I think, has a lot to do with the actual team success for the Washington Commanders. I think he can certainly be a star-level player. I think the way that he plays, he will just always find himself injured. Because Jaden Daniels, no matter whether it's in the NFL or in college football, he takes a lot of big hits. So, unfortunately, I don't think he necessarily stays healthy, but I do think he's a star in the NFL.
3: Without question. His rookie year, he was unbelievable. Took a step back, got injured in year two. But, Black, absolutely. He, first of all, he's very slender.
0: Yeah.
3: He takes a lot of shots, and that's just not sustainable. He has to figure out a way to take less shots and run the ball less. Say what you want about Caleb Williams. He very rarely gets hit. He's always sliding. He's always making people miss. He doesn't take chances with people being overly physical on the defensive side with him. And there were times throughout the year, Caleb Williams weighing in at 230 plus.
0: Yeah.
3: Caleb Williams is a rock solid big dude. Jaden Daniels is not that. So I agree. If he could stay healthy, he's there. But they have to figure out a way. They were asking him to do too much on offense with his legs and his arm in year one. It bled into year two. He got hurt. They have to figure out a way to get him less hits, just less. Asking him to run the ball less with his – tote the rock less with Jaden Daniels, that's it.
0: I do know that some of the storylines coming out of the D.C. area around the Commanders here in this offseason, what's interesting to me is that the way that they brought along Jaden Daniels as a rookie was they were using stuff from his college playbooks to mix in and to make him feel comfortable in the NFL. That works initially, but for all NFL quarterbacks, you eventually have to get under center, and you got to play that way. And the way that he's been working here in this offseason has been getting to that. So I do think he will have more success. And if he keeps himself upright and he doesn't take the big hits, he has the ability to be that type of player that we saw in his rookie season. To kind of take to an example of some of the other players from that draft class that I think are notable, you know, Bo Nix doesn't take the hits quite as hard that Daniels does. I would say the same for Drake May. All three, Caleb Williams, May, and Nix, they all do a better job of protecting themselves. I'm not going to say the same about Penix Jr. Penix Jr. is always hurt, and I think he'll just always be that type of quarterback. But, yeah, I mean, for the Commanders, the big question is, can Jaden Daniels stay healthy in this upcoming season? If he can, I think the Commanders can try and fight for a wild card spot. They were 5-12 last season. I love their first-round draft pick of Sonny Styles. And let's make Sonny Styles our Defensive Player of the Week, brought to you by Navy Federal Credit Union. Our members are the mission. Sonny Styles is our Defensive Player of the Week. So we were at the NFL Draft, Abdallah and I, and we were backstage, and we got a chance to talk to all of the players that were there in person who were drafted on draft night. Sonny Styles sits down. And we have a great conversation. You can find the video on our YouTube channel, Black and Abdallah Show. Like and subscribe to the YouTube channel. He gets up. He walks out. Raj, Abdallah, myself, we all look at each other and we go, that dude's going to, he's going to play in the league for a long time. And that dude's going to be a captain. And it's no surprise he was a captain at Ohio State for Ryan Day and the Buckeyes. And he will be someone who's a difference maker. And just sitting in his presence and having a conversation with him, you can tell, Sean, like, that guy's going to be a stud. And even if he's not a superstar linebacker, like, he's going to be one of those guys that, like, is a good locker room guy and a good vet, right? Like, when he gets to that point in his career, like, I could see him playing 8-10 years in the NFL and being that type of starting linebacker. So Sonny Styles will be our defensive player of the week, brought to you by Navy Federal Credit Union. Our members are the mission.
3: The it factor is a real thing, and presence is a real thing. And it really jumps off the screen or in person when the person is young. And you're like, wow, this guy's talking and moving around like this at this age.
0: Yeah.
3: How you move is very important. And if you're going to bring a guy into the league and give him a bunch of money and give him a bunch of responsibility and expect a bunch of production out of him, he has to move the right way and have the right mentality. And when you sit down with a guy like Sonny Styles, if you feel that, it's not like it's not a coincidence that you feel that when you're in one of those guys' presence. So all that stuff matters, and you can argue with some that they would say it matters more than what goes on the field, because we could teach that, we could improve technique, we could change and improve different schemes. The character and how you carry yourself and how you move and what you believe and what your character is a completely different animal that you typically can't morph.
0: And I believe behind the scenes, not to be, not to give him, because I could see someone who's going to start their NFL career to be like, why are you telling me this now? But I'm pretty sure Sonny Styles is one of the couple guys that Raj immediately was like, hey, man, if you want to do this after you're done playing, you could definitely be on TV or do radio type of thing. And like, I guess that you don't want to necessarily tell someone that the night that they get drafted, right? Because they're thinking they're going to be a pro for the next 20 years or whatever, right? Yeah. But it's like, if this doesn't work, you could definitely slide into a booth and you could be a broadcaster if you wanted to. Wasn't that Sonny Styles?
4: Yeah, right after he walked out of the curtain, after talking to you and Abdallah, because I was still there, like, what, ready for the next player, and he was talking to someone from Washington's PR staff, and they were like, what were they telling you? And he said, he started laughing. He goes, they said I could do media when I'm done playing. And he was like, he was trying to get the words out with that laugh. And I'm like, hey, we made a lasting impact on Sonny.
0: We'll be back. LeBron news coming up.
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0: That's right, Black and Abdallah here on Westwood One Sports, the Westwood One Sports app, SiriusXM channel 375, and all of our great radio.